0: Kind of like me, very ADHD.
1: Very, very all over the place, huh?
0: Oh, yeah. Peaks last
1: and,
0: couple of days.
1: Peaks and valleys. Well, it's been the moon, bro. Trust me. Am I sleeping? Am I dreaming? Like, I don't know. It's been very cosmic for the last week or two.
0: It's been great. I'm looking forward to everything that's to come here in the next few weeks.
1: I 100% support that, Chef. So you were getting ready to tell me about your favorite jam band sticker that you ever saw, or your favorite bumper sticker or something?
0: Yeah, I was at this music festival in actually Virginia, outside of Damascus, and this guy had a bumper sticker that said, Jerry's dead, fish sucks, go home, kids.
1: Whoa.
0: Sorry, guys.
1: I mean, I think I saw that on the back of some dude's car at the Goose Show. At the Goose Show. They're back at Red Rocks again tonight. I mean, I'm like, what is going on? I love everyone. KFFR loves everyone. We love everyone. You don't need to hear my personal opinion about everything. But I would like to thank you for tuning in and thank you for supporting the radio station. Now, we have one by request. DJ Johnny G, what's queued up next? We're going to take it down south a little bit.
0: I think we're going to listen to a little Stick Figure. I got a request from a really cool lady, and we're going to play Meet Me by the Ocean by the Stick Figure.
1: All right. Well, you heard it right here. All killer, no filler, Meet Me by the Ocean, right here on the Panic Room.

0: The Fish with a PH, Stash, coming off of Nectar, a picture of, that is. It's one of my faves, man. I'm old school. I'm Fish 1.0. What about you, Johnny, DJ Johnny G?
1: You know, I'm kind of getting on board with the whole Fish thing. I really am.
0: Are you going to Fish Dicks? It's Fish Dicks Week. Are you going to Fish Dicks?
1: You know, I'm not. Not that quite big of a fan yet, but I'm trailing in there.
0: Okay. So, have you ever been to Dicks in general?
1: I haven't. Honestly, I've never been to that venue.
0: Huh. I was considering going this trip. Like I said, I'm OG. Have you seen what's that guy's name, Matt something on the socials? It's like, you know, every guy that snowboards or every guy that downhills, or, you know, the dude that's always like, he's got the mustache. He's, you know, the Trustafarian type homie. You know, he's like, he's an expert on everything. You had to have seen it, but
1: I'm sure I have.
0: That's me when I talk about Fish with a PH. Like, I'm 1.0. I saw Fish at the Virginia Horse Center in Lexington, Virginia, which is a barn where they put on horse shows. And Fish opened for Dave Matthews Band. Trey Anastasio had a broken leg, and it was in a cast, and Dave jumped on the trampoline when they did their little bouncing around the room or whatever it was. Dave did the bouncing part.
1: Who's Dave?
0: Dave Matthews.
1: Oh, Dave Matthews. Gotcha.
0: You know all about Virginia, huh? Yeah.
1: You know, the land of lovers.
0: I don't think I've ever played a DMB song on my show, but man, I could go old school DMB 1.02. Victory Stadium, Matt Wade, Brandy Wade, Roanoke Memorial. Is that where you guys are right now? I hope you're feeling better soon, Brandy, but going all the way back to I think it was DMB at Victory Stadium, which I think has now been torn down in beautiful Roanoke, Virginia. Anyway, I digress. Thank you guys for tuning in. It's been a big old time so far, and we're going to just continue right along with this all-killer, no-filler, high-octane, high-altitude rock and roll. We're going to kick one over. This one's going out by request to all the homies in the valley missing DJ. Little string cheese.
1: Yeah, this one's for you, DJ.
0: Get tight on the panic room.

0: Rebirtha.
1: Wonderful.
0: Sorry, Johnny. There you are.
2: Oh, wonderful.
0: I know, right? Real life's a game, and baseball's really real. Rebirtha from the essential Widespread Panic. Choice Cuts, Capricorn Years from 91 to 99. Man, that was some good choice nugs. I know you're not a heavy Panic guy, so I won't grill you too hard on Panic history.
2: Uh-oh.
0: We gotta pay tribute to a few of our fantastical underwriters, and then we'll be right back. So we will catch you guys here in just a second. Stand by.
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0: On Wednesday, September 2nd, Emmylou Harmon, the agricultural science teacher at West Grand High School, joins Public Affairs. 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Excuse me. 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What do you think about those apples there, DJ Johnny G?
2: Sounds like a tongue twister.
0: I know, right? That's a lot of words. That's a word salad. Salad. I'm getting hungry.
2: Yes,
0: did you? 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
0: Oh, DJ Johnny G got plans. Watch out, y'all. Let's see. It is 6:32 on September the 1st. 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
0: Turned Up Tuesday. Speaking of turning it up, this next one's got, the Essential Widespread Panic is such a great, I love the Cap Years, but this recording, some of you old school deadheads are, me jazz fans might know of a fellow named Branford Marsalis. This is an incredible recording of one of Panic's songs, picking up the pieces with Branford. We're going to do this, and we'll catch you on the other side. Be right back.

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1: 6:52. Easy now. Pump the brakes. 6:53 in the valley. DJ Johnny G, thank you for joining me today, bro. It's been a blast, huh?
2: Dude, thank you for having me so much. I really appreciated it.
1: Yeah, no worries. Anytime. Come on back when you can stay longer, and you can run the board, and I'll sit over there and be the color man next time.
2: I'm kind of happy where I'm at today, honestly.
1: It's not a bad gig. As the color man's, I don't call him the best color man in the league for nothing, folks. DJ Johnny G, thanks again, buddy.
2: You're welcome, buddy. Thank you.
1: We're lucky to have you here in the valley, and thank you for all your trail magic. I know you know what that means, so thank you for your trail magic. I want to remind everybody to be kind, be patient, wash your hands. Scatter's up next. Remember, Scatter's up next with the Colorado Concert Calendar. You going to be tuned in?
2: Oh, I'll be tuned in.
1: You know it. So, you know, Scatter's actually Panic Man legit. He's from Alabama, I do believe. Georgia, I do believe. Did you know that?
2: I'm a little off the rim on that one.
1: Come on, man. Shoot, man. You didn't read it in the yearbook?
2: You know, if it doesn't have a lot of horns, you know.
1: Yeah, speaking of horns, we're going to get the 411 on that elk herd. I'm going to drag some meat out this year. In the meantime, love you guys. Mean it. Thanks for tuning in. Be kind, be patient, wash your hands, put your shopping cart back, latch your ding-dang dumpster, put the hook back on the dumpster lid. Plastic cans ain't cutting it, bro. Step your game up. Know what I'm saying? You got anything to add here, brother?
2: Just keep it real, Grand County.
1: Keep it real, Grand County. We'll catch you next week. Same bat time, same bat channel. Later.

0: What's shaking, y'all? It's DJ Scatter. Big thanks to Killa B leading me in with all his wonderful panic sounds. The time is 7 p.m. and you are listening to KFFR Winter Park and KWTR Fraser. And coming up next, DJ Scatter with That's Me with the Colorado Concert Calendar. Hold on to your britches, y'all.
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1: Howdy, howdy, Grand County. It's DJ Scatterer, and it's time for the Colorado Concert Calendar for the week of September 1st, 2026. Labor Day weekend coming up, y'all. And there's so much good stuff happening in the colorful Colorado. I mean, the big band from Vermont, one of the greatest country legends of all time. Big Labor Day festival with amazing acts happen over in Aspen, Snowmass, and so much more. Oh, and one of the kings of punk and kind of skate punk that I used to listen to when I was in my younger days. But why don't we kick off the old calendar with Old Fish Dicks? It's the Dicks Show weekend for Fish. Always a big, big weekend for all the hits, the wooks, the grooves, the jammers, the all, everybody in between. But they fill that big old stadium, and it is a big old ball. And they have played Dicks 38 times. So we'll be doing a 39, get in the 40s, and a 41. And it's next to Madison Square Garden, I think one of their most played places. And I'm going to just kick it off. Like as I said, they're playing this Friday through Sunday, September 4th through the 6th over there at the Stadium of Dick's Sporting Goods. And let's get into some Fish Dicks from September 1st, 9 years ago, 2017. This is a little bit of Cavern to get y'all warmed up for the weekend.

one of my top favorite bands of all time, Gene and Dean of Ween, and that was Transdermal Celebration. Now, listeners, don't get excited that perhaps Ween has gotten back together and they're doing a surprise Labor Day. Ain't happening, but you can get their wonderful music. There's so much with, like I said, we just play a little Fish because the big Fish next weekend is happening, and Cervantes after show parties are where it is at. Starting with even before the show begins, Thursday night, September 3rd, it's an what they're calling Night Zero Festival, spelled P-H-E, and it's tributes to Steely Dan, or with the band Steely Dead, who does Dead and Steely Dan, Flippity Floppity, who does Talking Heads, Breadbox, Jerry Garcia tribute, and then a Universal Sound, which is Tyler Childers, and there's going to be a market there, and yeah, Cervantes' other side and the main, it's like a dual venue thing. Then, on Friday, September 4th, in the main ballroom, Lamp featuring Russ Lawton, Skaz Metzger, Ray Pekowski. And then on the other side, here's for my Ween fans. On Friday, September 4th, on Cervantes' other side, Magic Weens. It's the after party featuring members of Magic Beans and Friends playing the music of Ween. Then Saturday, the 5th of September, Dick's after party. Squeaky Feet is playing in the main, or on the other side. And on the main master ballroom, there's going to be the funk sessions featuring George Porter Jr., Ivan Neville, Tony Hall, Jennifer Harswick, and more. So that's going to be a huge get-down funk party. Then, Sunday, September 6th, the Flying Mojito Brothers in the ballroom. Then Jennifer Harswick Band on the other side. I mean, after party, after party, after party. That Cervantes is where you want to be going late night after you're over at the stadium, y'all. Woo! That is a lot of good music to be seeing all weekend long. Now let's bring it back a little and get into a little more chill. Because here's a guy that I know everybody loves, Mr. Jack Johnson. And he's going to be playing this Thursday, September 9th, over at Fiddler Green's Amphitheater, getting a little awesome lead in. One of my favorite bands, too, Lake Street Dive, over in Greenwood Village, going to be doing it. You might not, I mean, a lot of people know that Jack Johnson was a surfer guy and from Hawaii, but you might not know why he went full-time guitar. So he was a prodigy, like, on the waves. He was raised in Oahu on the North Shore and became one of the youngest ever invitees to reach the finals of the prestigious Pipeline Master Surfing event at just 17 years old. But then he had a near-fatal accident when he dove directly into a sharp coral head at the Bonsai Pipeline, and it required over 100 stitches in his forehead and knocked out a bunch of his teeth. So while he was in a long recovery, confined to a couch, not able to surf, he just picked up that guitar and started picking. And then became the legend of Jack Johnson that he is now, playing fiddlers for you. So how about a little Jack Johnson, I Got You, to get you smoothed out.

0: little bit of Black Joe Lewis and the Honey Bears up there for you. And if you don't know them, they're a band out of Austin, Texas that got started up in 2007 after Mr. Joe Lewis, the lead guy there, learned to play guitar while working in a pawn shop. And he wasn't like a prodigy or something. He literally was just bored while he was sitting in this pawn shop working and picked up the guitar when he was around 19 or 20 and just thought he'd bring it home for something to do and got going on it, and then started the band in Austin and grabbed the Honey Bears and became the legends that they are. And they're going to be playing. They got some free shows. Free shows. Black Joe Lewis and the Honey Bears this Thursday, September 3rd. I got to get into this month, y'all. And downtown Fort Collins for their Thursday night live series. They're going to have a little opening help from Cherokee Social, and that is a free show. Then Friday, another free show over there in Denver at Levitt Pavilion. Got Boot Gun opening up for them there. And then Saturday, sorry, folks, you got to pay for this one down at Black Sheep in Colorado Springs on Saturday, the 5th of September. All right, y'all, some big country name coming up next, right after this underwriting.
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0: How are you doing, y'all? It's DJ Scatter here, giving you the old Colorado concert calendar, whether you want or not. You can always turn it off, but if you want to know where all that good live music is happening, you want to keep listening. And for all my 90s, is it 80s, 90s? I can't even remember how far back he's been doing it, but one of the legends, Mr. Garth Brooks, is going to be in Denver. He's calling it the Blame It All on My Roots Arena Tour, and he's going to be there Friday, Saturday, Sunday, September 4th through the 6th at Ball Arena in Denver. And on Sunday, he's actually going to be doing two shows. He's doing a matinee show at 2 p.m. and then a 7:30 p.m. show on Sunday. The other nights on Friday and Saturday are 8 p.m. Start show times. And, you know, Garth Brooks sounds like a very cool name, but his actual first name is Troil Garth Brooks. And before he got into all this country music singing and those big old hats of his, he attended the Oklahoma State University on a partial athletic scholarship where he competed in the javelin throw. Such a very nuanced talent there. And even before he was big again, he worked at a boot salesman in Nashville. While he did write co-wrote his early top five hit, Not Counting You, between kind of helping customers and stuff. So if you ever get a chance, look up Garth Brooks, the devil trying to write country music. It is one of the Will Ferrell playing Satan. It is one of the funniest skits of all time. Well, why don't we just listen to what that old big-hatted man knows what he knows how to do. Here's a little Hard Luck Woman by Garth Brooks right here on your Grand County Community Radio.

0: That was the band Manya with Hoy Mi Amor. And if you don't know them, they are legendary Mexican pop rock band out of Guadalajara, Mexico. Widely considered the most successful and influential Latin rock group of all time. Hence why they are playing Friday and Saturday, September 4th and 5th, at Red Rocks over there in Morrison. And they were originally formed in the 1970s under the name Sombrero Verde. They played English rock covers before starting to write in Spanish. And then they officially rebranded to Mana in 1986 and became the successes that they are. Going to be rocking it out big time over there at the Big Orange Rocks. All right, y'all. One of the most influential punk bands coming up right after these underwriting messages.
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0: How we doing, Grand County and beyond? All you folks having a good time listening to this old calendar about where you need to be grooving and shaking and boogieing and getting down and getting up and just like, you know, do a little stank leg or whatever? This is the place. I'm DJ Scatter telling you where all the good live sounds are going to be happening. This next band, Legends, formed back in Hermosa Beach, California back in 1976, known originally as Panic, but then lead singer, guitarist, I guess, if you will. I guess he's the founding guitarist, but Greg Ginn, his brother Raymond Pettibon actually suggested the name Black Flag, because according to Pettibon, if a white flag means surrender, a black flag represents anarchy. And they're going to be bringing that anarchy this Thursday, September 3rd, to the Belly Up in Aspen. Then Friday, September 4th, at Sunshine Studios in Colorado Springs. And then wrapping up a great weekend of punk Saturday, September 5th, at the Fox Theater in Boulder. And the current lineup does contain founding guitarist Greg Ginn, but then it's alongside three younger musicians who joined in 2025, vocalist Max Zanley, bassist David Rodriguez, and drummer Bryce Weston. And I'm sure they still know how to keep the old black flag a-flying. Here's a little TV party for y'all on your Grand County Community Radio.

0: That was the explosive all-female punk and hardcore rock band from Austin, Texas, known as D-Spitz. And the band chose the name D-Spitz as kind of an accidental misspelling of the German phrase D-Spritz, which translates to the pointed or the tip. They preferred using the feminine German definite article over the English word the, deciding on it over drinking a brown bag of Fireball whiskey. That always is a good way to make decisions, especially the band name that you want to be known as. And, you know, this is a sold-out show that they're playing, but it's a rescheduled show, so I did want to announce it. They're playing this Thursday, September 3rd at the Gothic Theater in Denver. It is the sold-out rescheduled show, but I want to let you know that all previous purchase tickets will be honored. So get on out there. If you got D-Spitz tickets from the one that was canceled, you got a place to go this Thursday. All right, after these messages, y'all, we're going to cool it down just a little bit from what we've been hearing.
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0: Howdy, howdy. It's DJ Scatter here, giving you the concert calendar here in the colorful Colorado. This is another big one going to be happening over at Red Rocks and Morrison this Sunday and Monday, September 6th and 7th. The critically acclaimed indie folk musician Gregory Allen Isakoff is going to be playing with the Colorado Symphony. He does this about once a year, and you know, with his haunting, beautiful melodies and poetic lyrics with that symphony, it's just going to all merge together. And I'm sure many of you know, he's got some roots here in Colorado. You know, he moved to Colorado to attend horticulture school at Naropa University, where he also studied soil science and agronomy. Agronomy? Is that how you say it? Agronomy? I'm not, obviously not my major. And you really must know that he owns and manages Starling Farm, which is a small little market farm located right over there in Boulder County. But yeah, that should be a really good show. I have friends that are flying in for it. I know people that are all going to be running this Sunday and Monday to the Big Orange Rocks to see this one. How about a little Gregory Allen Isakoff for you with Amsterdam right here on KFFR and KWTR.

That was some Lamp with their song Some Days. Going to be part of that late night after Fish Dick's party on Friday, September 4th. Going to be playing the main theater in Denver there. Lamp is basically jam band royalty because every member comes from very highly celebrated American jam bands. Drummer Russ Lawton and keyboardist Ray Pachowski are both longstanding members of the TAB, otherwise known as Trey Anastasio Band. And then guitarist Scott Metzger, of course, is a founding member of Joe Russo's Almost Dead. So, you know, you never know who might just show up at that one. That could be a late night where, you know, those guys who were playing over at the big stadium could come over to that little theater. Just saying, y'all. But that's Friday, late night. Over at Sfarnes, believe it cranks up around 11:30. All right, how we doing, y'all? It's just at almost the top of the 8 o'clock hour here. I'm DJ Scatter. Been telling you about the Colorado concert calendar here and all the good stuff that happens in this wonderful state that we all live in. And there's a big thing going down over in Aspen, Snowmass area. The JAS Labor Day Experience happening right in Snowmass Town Park, going from Friday, September 4th to Sunday, September 6th. And Friday gates open at 5, and then the magic begins all weekend. And they have got quite the lineup. They got Trombone Shorty in the Orleans Avenue, Tim McGraw, Bonnie Raitt, Red Clay Strays. And then this guy I'm about to play, Christian, I think that's Christian? Is that how you say it? Kingfish Ingram, one of the great new era blues guys out there. He's a Grammy Award winning already. He's a prodigy out of Clarksdale, Mississippi. He started playing bass at age 5 before he moved to guitar, then developed his skills through the Delta Blues Museum Arts Program. Such cool program. And there, local blues musician Mad Perry, Bill Hollowman Perry, gave him the nickname Kingfish at a very young age. And then also Ingram's father also sparked his early passion by showing him a Muddy Waters documentary and a B.B. King appearance on Sanford and Son. He took all of those elements of school, shows, and documentaries and became the legend that he is. And he's going to be playing, I'm going to play

Mr. Kingfish Ingram with Believe These Blues. How we doing out there, y'all? It's DJ Scatter. The time is 8:03, and you're listening to KFFR Winter Park at 88.3 FM and KWTR Fraser at 89.1. We are Grand County Community Radio, located at the headwaters of the Colorado River, streaming worldwide at KFFR.org. Hope y'all got your ears tingly and dancing shoes going. And maybe you need to be doing outside because it's currently 58 degrees with clear skies in Fraser. And it feels like 58. And it's got a little 3 mile per hour wind from the west. Humidity's at 46%. No chance of rain tonight. But, you know, these rainy skies are doing us great that we've been having the last few days. I know we've all been really excited about that. Maybe that's a little pre equal to some of the good

White stuff coming in just a few months, y'all. All right, let's get back into some more blues. Like I said, the big thing this weekend happened at the JAS, that is Jazz Aspen Steam, or not Aspen Steam, but excuse me, Snowmass. And they're going to be doing it in the park there. So many good acts. I'm going to just play. I was going to play two, but I think I'm just going to play some old school Bonnie Raitt. How about Give It Up or Let Me Go by the wonderful, talented Bonnie Raitt, who's going to be playing there on Sunday night, September 6th at the Labor Day Experience.

Miss Bonnie Raitt, old school going down there with Give It Up or Let Me Go. That was a good one. What's shaking, y'all? It's DJ Scatter. And this is the part where I kind of let you know what's happening in your own backyard here of Grand County. And, you know, it's getting to be the end of summer. So kind of closing up some of these all summer sessions. We just did the last High Note this past Thursday. It was so amazing. Big shout out to Jubilingo and Hunker Down, who I'm going to play a little more of, because they're going to be closing out the Granby Ranch summer series. It's just, yeah, it's sad. But then we'll have, like I said last week, we'll have that little kind of break, and then we'll get our appraise going, and then it's just, and then we're right back in it with all the good local live music that we get to be so lucky to have here in Grand County. But let's kick it off. Cooper Creek's got some good stuff happening this weekend. Gonna play a band called The Two Tracks, and somebody put me on to these guys, and they're going to be playing on what the Friday night Music on the Square are going to be playing from 6 to 8. And they're a Wyoming-based band that brings songs that traverse an open-range perspective with emotional and natural images of rural American life. Their live shows feature an array of sounds from introspective ballads to foot-stomping anthems. So I'm going to put one of them foot-stomping anthems out to you with just a second with their song Lost in the Canyon. But also at Cooper Creek this Saturday, part of the Saturday sessions, our very own in-town rock and roll boys on 40 will be playing from 4 to 6. But let's get you warmed up for what's happening Friday for Music on the Square. This is Little Two Tracks right here on your community.

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Andy Strauss and the boys known as Hunker Down, and they absolutely blew the doors off of the amphitheater over at the High Notes Thursday to end the season. And when they played Etoile right there, that was, or Etoile, however you would say it, I mean, people were bouncing on their heads like Daffy Duck. It was an amazing time. You can go dance on your head one more time with them. They're going to be closing down Granby Ranch's Wednesday night summer music series. Thanks to all the folks at Granby Ranch, all the wonderful bands that have played, all the production folks, all the great people that danced around with me. I was there quite a bit. Yeah, it was a great summer season over there. One more night, Wednesday, September 2nd. Cranks up at 5:30. Hunker Down, bringing it. But not the end of Granby Ranch. Sunday, the 6th of September, Sunday Music on the Patio with a member of Hunker Down, Danjo Harris, going to be playing at 11 a.m. over there for you. Right, let's see what else is happening in Grand County. Devil's Craft, Thursday, the 3rd of September, game night ticket giveaway. Probably giving a ticket to this Saturday show. But Friday, DJ Uptight, free DJing on Friday night. Saturday, Front Range band Riverspell is playing on September 5th. And if you've never seen Riverspell, they're just a unique groove jam band led by Grant Livingston. He kind of talks, sings, and then they go into these really trippy guitar, music scene. I mean, it's wild. So Riverspell happening this Saturday. We just had a little ticket giveaway for that one. And then Sunday the 6th, wrapping up the weekend over at Devil's Craft, September 6th with DJ Stanza playing till close. Why not play a little Riverspell? This is Bottom on the Hill, so that you can kind of get an idea what you're going to expect this Saturday over there at DC.

It was long gone. So you look around, but there's not a person or sound. Try to remember what you feel.

0: The Front Range's own Riverspell with Bottom of the Hill. Going to be playing this Saturday over at Devil's Craft, September 5th, cranking up at 9 p.m. What's happening, y'all? This is DJ Scatter, and just going to close up the Colorado concert calendar for you, but going to be opening it up back next week and give you all those wonderful places to be jamming and boogieing and shaking it and all that other good stuff. And I'm joined in this, just got joined in the studio from New Hampshire's own DJ Cat Noir. What's shaking, Cat Noir?
1: What is going on, everybody? Happy to be here.
0: Welcome to the KFFR Studios, East Coaster.
1: Thank you very much.
0: What, you been listening to us since you've been in town?
1: I have, actually. My father, believe it or not, is a big fan of your radio station as well, so.
0: And a huge fan of the concert calendar, correct?
1: Absolutely, 100%.
0: Over at Greeley, right?
1: 100%, yeah. That's where we get our local finest music here in the area to keep us entertained.
0: Yes, and we were just chatting about, we just had a little technical difficulty there for a minute. We were just chatting about, you know, bands like Riverspell, where it's the kind of talking, singing, and you brought up this next great one. How about a little Keller Williams, Freaker by the Speaker.
1: One of my favorites. If you haven't seen him live, I highly recommend checking his tour out. Hopefully he's touring right now. But yeah, I hope it seems like a nice transition from our last tune. So I hope you guys like the next song.
0: Agreed. And yeah, I like that one and The Joint in My Pocket.
1: Oh yeah.
0: Those are two both good storytelling ones.
1: Absolutely.
0: All right. Well, thanks for joining. I'm ready to have you for the next little bit of the Tuesday Night Scatter Tunes.
1: Yeah, get
0: welcome,
1: ready,
0: welcome, Cat Noir. All right, here's a little Freaker by the Speaker for all y'all in the KFFR and KWTR listening vicinity.

0: legendary and always dancing Keller Williams. How we doing, everybody? It's DJ Scattered, joined tonight for the last section of the Scattered Tunes Tuesday night show with a little bit of DJ Cat Noir.
1: Hey,
0: welcome.
1: Hey, what's going on, everybody?
0: So you said you know this next artist that we're gonna play here is sort of from your neck of the woods.
1: His name is Ryan Montbleu, and he's an amazing musician, songwriter, singer, and he just brings, we have a big community of music lovers back where I am as well, and he plays a lot of the local festivals and shows, and he's brought me so much solace. And just, you know, when times get tough or, you know, you need a little bit of sunshine in your life, he's the one that I like to listen to. So I hope you guys enjoy him as much as I do.
0: Is he out of Boston?
1: He's out of the Boston area, yep, and he's in Vermont right now. So he plays locally, and he actually travels around. So maybe you can catch a show if you are interested.
0: Right on. All right, East Coasters, this one's for you. This is 75 and Sunny by Ryan Montbleu.
1: Yes, right. Enjoy.
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5: Hey, hey, hey.
4: How do you say the word nyar?
5: Nyar.
4: Nyar.
5: It has to be like a meow, though, right? Because the cat says, so cat meow, nyar.
4: Cat nyar.
5: Cat noir.
4: No, nyar.
5: Cat meow.
4: Nyar. And Bree joining us all the way from New Hampshire.
5: Yeah, 603.
4: And into Hizzy. And we were just chit-chatting about the upcoming Fish Dicks shows and talking about first shows and where and when.
5: So my first show was, I think, Manchester, New Hampshire, circa 2012. I was a wee lad and my first love brought me to my first fish show ever. And I think I've been to like 25 shows since, which I know I need to step it up. But for now, it's a good
4: Especially
5: set.
4: From the East Country. I think I saw that just when I lived for 3 years in New York.
5: Well, speaking of New York, they actually might be playing a show on New Year's Eve. Is it their 100th or something? So I plan to go to that. So catch me.
4: MSG 100th show.
5: I've never been to MSG either. I know, it's terrible.
4: That ticket's going to cost a nice penny.
5: Mm-hmm. Worth it.
4: Mine was at Tuscaloosa at the Ivory Tusk. They were just a glistening band coming up in 91.
5: Small venues back then, too.
4: They were, and they even, played a couple years before that, when they were starting at this place that used to make, pressed sandwiches for all you Tuscaloosa Roll Tide folks.
5: Roll Tide.
4: Nice, yeah. And they had this place called Solomon's. That was their first time they ever played there. And then they played the amphitheater in 2012.
5: Mm.
4: And, yeah, I think they like the T-Town.
5: So now the press sandwiches have turned into grilled cheeses on lot. If you know fish, you know our grilled cheeses keep us moving out there in the fish lots.
4: Yes, and kebabs.
5: Yes, and kebabs.
4: And you're on there in those lots doing you're a fire dancer and performer.
5: I am. I love hula hooping, fire dancing, and I also love the community down there. So it's like mom and pop. Everyone's selling their amazing arts and crafts, and just kind of brings people together and they support your local, your local people. Which I'm
4: yeah, it goes
5: fan.
4: Beyond the Wooks.
5: It does. Yeah, we're not all Wooks. I'm a New Age Wook. Okay.
4: I like that. No, that's a whole different genre. But and you requested when I asked you the first one you want to hear, and then we went through 10 because we can't play a 25-minute You Enjoy
5: Yeah,
4: Myself.
5: Yeah, they like to jam it out for sure.
4: So we found a shorter of a little bit of Talking Heads cover. Here's a little bit of Cities for You by the Pahish on your Grand County Community Radio.

0: just gonna fade that one out. Little Fish from Ventura 2013. And that was them doing a little bit of Talking Heads. What'd you think of that one?
1: Oh, it was good. I love Talking Heads.
0: Yes, they are probably my top three bands, I would say. Mm. And you got, what are your, I'll give you five. What do you got?
1: Top five bands. Ooh.
0: Singer, songwriter, anybody.
1: Ooh, that's tough. Okay.
0: It is.
1: So
0: that's
1: let's
0: why I gave
1: do,
0: you five.
1: So let's do, I love, oh my goodness, off the top of my head. Let's do, that's tough. Rising Appalachia is a good one. If you wanted something that's more, you know, mellow and down-tuned, down-to-earth, a little soulful, that's a good one. Talking Heads is definitely up on my list of favorites as well. Actually, Dead & Company, I recently saw at the Sphere in Vegas. That changed my perspective. It was really, I love Grateful Dead, but Fish, I'm not going to lie, I like a little bit more. What else do I love?
0: Fish over like, Grateful Dead.
1: Yeah, sometimes.
0: They're now riding with
1: pitchforks. I'm so sorry. Okay, I know. We rode the coat. I know. But for me, I know more, I suppose. It depends on my mood.
0: You got to see Dead Fish. That's
1: Dead
0: a band
1: Fish?
0: That plays. And they do one Dead song, one Fish song, one Dead song. And they play Fish better than they do Dead, I think.
1: Really?
0: Personally. Yes. Huh. You got to check them out.
1: Yeah, so that's probably
0: that's a good list.
1: That's a good list, yeah.
0: And and DJ PK just came into the studio. He's going to be bringing in the middle of the stack, getting all those deep cuts on those albums you know and love. And I'm DJ Scatter, been doing the Tuesday night Scatter Tunes with you. Had a lovely, even for just a little bit. Thank you for coming in and joining with me, DJ Cat Noir.
1: Meow,
0: meow,
1: meow,
0: meow, noir. And it's been great. Always good to have visitors in the studio. And we're gonna play a couple more here, but you know the Talking Heads just got us all warmed up. And this is your favorite, you
1: it's
0: think?
1: It's one of my favorites for sure. Definitely one of my top three songs.
0: And we were talking. What is your favorite karaoke song?
1: Ooh, definitely Uptown Funk by Bruno Mars. I like to get a little soulful and a little singy songwriter myself on occasion.
0: Yes, with that melodic voice of yours. All right, let's get a little Slippery People, y'all. I'm going to go ahead and close it out here. There'll be a couple more before PK takes the helm here, but thanks again, and it's been great having you in the studio.
1: Yeah, thank you, guys.
0: Everyone, we'll see you next week. Have a safe Labor Day, and as always, stay warm, stay cool. We'll see y'all next week. Bye.
1: Bye.

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Well, good evening, Grand County, and welcome to Tuesday evening and the middle of the stack. I'm PK. I'm going to continue on for the next 2 hours. Thanks to Scatter for getting our Tuesday evening started. Normally on this show, we play a lot of music out at the middle of the albums because there's some underexposed music there that's really good that just never got the attention of the music execs up in the office. But what we've been doing over the last couple of weeks is we've been doing a review of major acts that never charted a number one song on Billboard's Hot 100. What we've been doing is we've been playing their top charting song, and then we're also playing something also from the middle of the stack, keeping with our philosophy of what we do here. Now, we've been doing this mostly for the rock and roll genre because that's where a lot of the Billboard Hot 100 comes from. So there are really some lousy songs that made it to number one, but we're looking at some major acts here. Now, you got to keep in mind, let's preface this a little real quick with Billboard Hot 100. It's really kind of a popularity contest. What Billboard does is they take a measure of how much streaming a song gets, how much airtime it gets on the radio, and how many actual purchases of CDs, LPs, and whatnot are going on. They compile the information, and they publish to anybody that's interested. And they do it for various categories like country and soul and rock, and they do it for albums and singles. But these results are not just a popularity contest. They're used by the music industry to determine what artists they're going to keep, what artists they don't, what kind of music they're going to publish, et cetera, et cetera. Because for many of them, it's a business. It's not just a popularity contest. But for the average listener, it really is kind of an opportunity for you to compare your opinion against the opinion of others. Some people don't really care what the other people think. I don't really care because I like, you know, what I like, and good music is good music no matter what you think it might be. Anyway, so we started off with an alphabetical list that I pulled up online one time. We finished that, and then we're going to continue on with the list that my wife and I kind of developed as we were sitting there watching the Rockies getting beat by the Guardians a couple of weeks ago because the game was kind of boring. I think it was like 9-1 at the time. And there's a whole bunch of artists that you wouldn't think never charted a number one song. We did a few last week, but we're going to continue on. And this guy, the next guy we're going to do is somebody who you really cannot believe never got a number one.

This is probably one of the hardest artists to believe never hit the chart pinnacle. One of the most revolutionary guitarists of all time. One of the guys who consistently ranks in the top three guitarists on anybody's list. The guy that closed the most famous music festival of all time. The guy that did this cover, the cover of a Dylan song that Dylan said was the greatest cover of ever any song ever done, regardless of whether or not he wrote it. And this song, All Along the Watchtower, only got to number 20. What were people thinking? That, of course, was Jimi Hendrix. So we got something else here by Jimmy that's probably a little bit lesser known. It does get some airtime, but enjoy.

0: from his Electric Ladyland LP. That, of course, was Hendrix's thing called Crosstown Traffic. It featured the original Experience lineup, which included Noel Redding on bass and Mitch Mitchell on drums. And while Jimmy was still on his axe in that song, he contributed with a makeshift kazoo. He used a comb and some tissue paper. I told you it was revolutionary.
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0: We're going to hear now from somebody who is one of the most approachable celebrities in the music industry.

Eddie Money passed on in 2019 from esophageal cancer, but he left behind 11 top 10 singles, including this one, Take Me Home Tonight. It was his highest charting start. It got to number four in August of 1986. And by all accounts, he was one of the least pretentious celebrities you could ever find. And to think, he didn't even really want to do this song at first. He tried to pass it off to some other artists on the label's roster. Anyway, we're going to take something now from the middle of his stack.

Walk on Water was Eddie Money's final top 10 hit. It actually got to number 9 in 1988 on its own, but it's kind of under-recognized on the airwaves. I haven't heard it for quite some time. It was written by one-time Sammy Hagar guitarist, or keyboardist rather, Jesse Hams, who, not surprisingly, plays on the track. And speaking of Sammy Hagar, we're going to get to him a little bit later. But in the meantime, we're going to get to somebody now who's not often thought of. He's kind of an underappreciated and kind of forgotten artist from time to time.

someone were to ask you, name your top five artists, about not many of you would name Boz Scaggs in your list. But he's been around for a long time, and he's still going strong. This song, Lowdown, goes way back to 1976 from the album called Silk Degrees. Now, three of the guys that played on that particular track would go on to form the band Toto. Now, the album version of this particular song was actually 2 minutes longer than the single, which is the one you usually hear on the airwaves. But at number three, it was Boz's highest charting single. We've got another one from Boz here, which again kind of goes back to the middle of his portfolio.

0: This is from Skaggs' 13th LP called Come On Home. I'll bet you didn't even know he did 13 LPs. It got released in 1997, and that first LP he ever did came out over 50 years ago. And like I mentioned, Boz is still going strong. If he's playing on the West Coast right now, if you're near Redding, California on September 11th, he's there.
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0: I'm PK. We're going to continue on here with our review of major acts that never charted a number one song on Billboard's Hot 100. We're going to go on now with the Red Rocker.

given all the accolades and exposure he got as Van Hagar, you'd have thought that Sammy could have done a little bit better on the charts. This was his only top 20 tune, and it's from his LP called Three Lockbox. It got to number 13 in 1983. It's called, of course, Your Love is Driving Me Crazy. Now, he's known as the Red Rocker, but he's also got a fair number of other business interests going outside of music, and he's got a passion for tequila, which is also one of his outside interests. Now, interestingly, this guy was one of my daughter's favorite artists when she was a lot younger because he was the Red Rocker, but then she liked all gingers back then. Anyway, if you didn't know the name of this next song, you probably could figure it out just from the sound.

0: If the title doesn't tell you what this song is about, the tune sure does. That's Heavy Metal, Sammy Hagar. And it's about as heavy a metal sound as you can get. And that's without the anger and abrasiveness that comes with a lot of tunes from more recent genres, you know, including hair metal, punk, and grunge bands. And as for Van Halen or Van Hagar, yeah, it's your choice, which is your favorite.
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0: We're going to change the pace just here a little bit. Check that. We're going to change it quite a lot. We're now going to hear from an artist who is a true poet, true musician, and a former Coloradan.

Some have described Dan Fogelberg as an oversensitive male. And that kind of seems appropriate, how given how some of his material reaches into the depths of emotions and relationships and whatnot. And while that's true, there's also no denying that he was an extraordinary poet, musician, songwriter, producer, and performer. He authored some of the most musically complex and beautifully orchestrated material, including a double LP released in 1981 called The Innocent Age. We're going to hear from that here in just a second. But and The Innocent Age contains actually some of his highest charting songs, but not this one. Longer, which came out on the album called Phoenix in 79, stayed on the charts at number two for 2 weeks. Anyway, we're going to hear something from here, The Innocent Age.

The word nexus, which is of the title of the song, means connection. And while the lyrics of that song hint at a relationship in which there's a connection impeded by other circumstances, it can also be thought of as identifying how all things in the universe are connected in some form or fashion. And even if you aren't too much into the meanings of lyrics, the music alone from that song is worth a listen. We're going to continue on here with our review of big acts that never charted number one. And this next artist, you're going to know the artist, but you're not going to believe which was his highest charting song.

might have thought that Year of the Cat would have been Al Stewart's highest tallying song. Not so. That was Time Passages. It went to number 7 in 1978, and it spent 18 weeks on the charts. Now, Year of the Cat actually did almost as well. It got to number 8 the year before, and that kind of seems fair. The songs have almost identical tempos, instrumentation, groove, feel, and so on. They're still good tunes, but, you know. Anyway, the time is 10:01, and this is KFFR 88.3 FM in Winter Park, KWTR 89.1 in Fraser, and streaming worldwide at KFFR.org. Quick look outside here to see what the weatherman's gypsy told him. I said tomorrow should be mostly sunny with a chance of rain about 0. The high should be about 65 and a low of 44, pretty much like we had today, with a wind out of the west about 10 to 15 miles an hour. The UV index is going to be pretty high, 10 out of 11, so hats, sunscreen, yeah, do it. The high today was 67, with a low tonight about 43. Yeah, it's getting down there again. Current humidity is 48%. Your altimeter is 30.34. The wind is 280 at 5. For you non-flyers, that's out of the west about 6 miles an hour. The ceiling is clear below 10,000 with a dew point of 37, so not much chance of fog like we had this morning. Sunrise tomorrow, 6:31. Sunset tomorrow night at 7:34, giving us 13 hours and exactly 1 minute of daylight for whatever mischief you're up to. Currently under mostly clear skies, it's 55 degrees. Anyway, I'm PK. We're going to continue on here with something from the middle of Al Stewart's portfolio.

Very nice song called The End of the Day from Al Stewart. It comes off the LP called Time Passages, which, of course, was the title cut off the song we had just before that. Now, we really haven't heard much from Al Stewart since his heydays in the 60s and 70s, unless you're a fan, in which case you know better. He's released 16 studio albums and 4 live albums over the years, and he actually still tours to this day. Anyway, we're going to continue on with our review of major acts that never charted number one on Billboard's Hot 100. And as I said earlier, we're going to play something after their highest charting song from the middle of their portfolio. We're going to hear now something from The Cars.

If you believe in the third time's a charm mantra, and if you're a Cars fan, you'd be right. Drive was the third single from the band's 84 LP called Heartbeat City. And it was their highest charting tune. It peaked at number 4 on the Billboard Hot 100 and also on the Adult Contemporary chart. Now, it's been performed in various capacities as a member of Live Aid events that they've participated in. And the proceeds from the sale of the re-release song have raised nearly £160,000 for a thing called the Band-Aid Trust. We're going to hear something now else that's also from the Cars. It might be also a little familiar.

0: Okay, okay. Not exactly a middle-of-the-stack selection from the Cars, but that's probably my favorite tune from them. By itself and on its own, it reached number 12 on the charts. But somewhat more interestingly about this song is the video. It's set at a pool party attended by an array of bizarre and comically deranged characters. Anyway, we're going to be coming up with some more songs here by Brian Setzer and company.
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2: 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The center provides maps for local trails, transportation schedules, and listings for area businesses and upcoming events. The Granby Information Center is on Highway 40 towards the east side of downtown.
0: I'm PK, and we're going to continue on for about the next 45 minutes with our review of major acts that never charted a number one song on the Billboard Hot 100. It's kind of an ad hoc. Like when we first started this, we did it somewhat alphabetically, but my wife and I came up with a list while sitting at a rather boring baseball game, and just came up with people that we thought of that never hit number one. We researched it and found that they did. This is another one that not kind of hard to believe.

When compared to their best-known tune, which I think is Rock This Town, the groove of that song called Stray Cat Strut, kind of something of a letdown. But apparently, I'm the only one that thinks so, because sales and airplay took that tune to number three. But it actually took two releases to do it. When it was initially released, it didn't even make the top 100. But after the success of Rock This Town, which got to number 10, the label decided to re-release the song, where it left Rock This Town in the dust and summited at number three on the charts, which was, of course, their best placing song. Let's hear something else from Stray Cats. Hey, man.

She's Sexy was released by EMI in July of 83. It was the first single from the LP called Rant and Rave with the Stray Cats. It was the third and last top 10 LP that the band would have. It got to number 5 on Billboard's Hot 100. Anyway, we're going to continue on here. Now, this may sound like something of a repeat if you've been listening to the show for a few weeks. This is actually not a repeat, although the same person was involved.

0: As much success as Fogerty had with Creedence, they had six songs reach number two. He never had that much popularity as a solo artist. The Old Man Down the Road got to number 10, and that was actually his most popular. But unlike another song, it didn't go much beyond that. He did have another song, however, that had enough notoriety to get inducted into the Baseball Hall of Fame, and that, of course, was Center Field. We got another thing from Fogerty that I like a whole lot better.
1: Well, this song is about recreation and adult entertainment. Anyway, how many people in this room owns a Harley Davidson or something similar? Yeah, me. How many people in this room owns, wishes they owns a Harley Davidson or something similar? I'm in the second category myself. One day I'm gonna get me a beautiful great big bike. Zoom on down the road to some white sandy beach with a beautiful blonde. That's my wife, Julie. On the back, for some adult entertainment in the far-reaching sun, you understand? Here we go!

0: Yeah, Hot Rod Heart is a song I like a whole lot better than Old Man Down the Road. I like that one almost as much as I like Center Field, and I am a baseball guy. It's up-tempo. It's got a nice hook to it. Involves fast cars and the freedom they represent, at least when it's not curtailed by the local constabulary. If you're a car person, you get it. If you're not a car person, you probably never will.
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0: We're coming back on with a song that I think every teenage aspiring guitarist learned when it first came out.

These lyrics were written by bassist Jack Bruce. Actually, he did it in something of a fit of desperation. The story goes, he and his writing partner had pulled an all-nighter on another tune without a lot of success. And in a fit of desperation, lyricist Pete Brown uttered the line, "It's getting near dawn and lights close their tired eyes." And the song was born. It went to number 5 on the Billboard Hot 100 and spent 26 weeks on the charts themselves. By the way, I personally think Ginger Baker put down one of the best drum lines of any rock and roll song ever. Anyway, we're going to do another song from the middle of the repertoire from Cream, but it's actually not a Cream song.

0: That song was originally recorded by Albert King in 67, and it became a blues staple. And this was in part because of the astrological reference. Remember, in the hippie movement of the late 60s, identified themselves as the Age of Aquarius. And while Cream's version of this is just kind of part of their repertoire, King's version was actually inducted into the Blues Hall of Fame.
1: Hi there, this is Marie Koepke. 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I'm restoring the body one step at a time.
0: We've got time for one, maybe two more bands that never charted a number one on Billboard's Hot 100. I know this song was very popular when it

I always wondered if the Love Shack they referred to was the place that ZZ Top was talking about in their song LaGrange. I guess we'll never know. But this was considered the signature song of that the new wave band called the B-52s. And it was actually something of a comeback song because they, in the mid-80s, they had kind of a decline in their popularity. But when it came out, it got to number three in 1989. We're going to do another song here from B-52s, which I personally like a whole lot better.

Rome tied for the B-52's highest charting single. It got to number three in, it got there in 1989. And then those were the only two top 10 singles that the B-52s produced, Love Shack and Rome. Now, personally, I think Rome is a much better song, and apparently some others do too. It was actually nominated for Best Vocal Performance by a duo or group. We've got time here to review one more band that never charted a number one, and this is from All the Girls.

Another signature song from the Go-Go's, We Got the Beat, one of the original all-girl bands. Now, it was their debut single from their debut LP, which they what they called Beauty and the Beat. When it first came out, which is not the version we heard, actually, it was criticized as being artificially fast. Now, they remade it and a little bit later and slowed it down, and they got to play it on Saturday Night Live in November of 1981. It got to number two on the Billboard Hot 100. Not bad for a debut song. Let's hear something else from the Go-Go's.

That's from the same LP as We've Got the Beat, and it was released as the second single from it. Now, most of the vocals in that were done by Belinda Carlisle, who later went on to a very successful solo career, and who actually published an autobiography called Lips Unsealed. Now, that song has kind of an interesting video of the band running all over the city. It's kind of fun to watch, so check it out. I'm PK. That's going to do it for me for this week. I'm going to leave you something here with the Fab Four.

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1: How y'all doing? 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

0: do that again. 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
2: Hey, man, I'm happy-go-lucky. I caught him today.
3: You say you did?
2: Yeah. Yeah, I'm gonna buy me a car, shoes, a hat. No, I'm in bad shape all the time. Don't know what I'm gonna do with all this money. And old Brown says she's gonna get somebody, but she's wrong. Have a good lucky boy.

It's time for the Grand County Fishing Report. August is coming to a close after a busy summer, and water temperatures are starting to drop as the days are getting shorter. Fishing has been very good all

0: summer, even though it has looked different than usual with the low water. We expect this fall to continue the trend of great fishing and looking forward to the cooler temps and those leaves that are soon to be changing. Here's the latest conditions report. Lake Granby. Sunset Point boat ramp is open 6 a.m. to 8 p.m. Water level is at 37 feet below full. Lake trout fishing has remained very good. Look for them in 55 to 85 feet of water. 2-inch green or brown colored tube jigs or glow colored jigging spoons are a good lure choice. Grand Lake. Boat ramps are open 6 a.m. to 8 p.m. Fishing for all species is fair. Rainbow trout action is picking up. Fish along the rocky shorelines and inlets with silver and blue colored little Cleo spoons. Fraser River by Tabernash has been flowing around 23 CFS this past week. Good action for rainbow trout and occasional brown trout. A dry dropper rig with a micro chubby and an RS2 has been a good place to start until you determine what bugs are hatching. That concludes today's report. Good luck out there, anglers. The Fishing Report is sponsored by Fishing with Bernie Guide Service. Learn more at fishingwithbernie.com.
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come back, baby, and I know she gonna be back one day. Now come back, baby, darling, please don't go. You know the way I love you, we'll never know.

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Just think of the tremendous selection and savings you'll gain. Of course, the loss of freedom and democracy are tragedies, I know. But consider the entertainment value contained within. To remind you, it is you, the people, who have mandated this course of our fate.

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2: It's time for the Grand County Fishing Report. August is coming to a close after a busy summer, and water temperatures are starting to drop as the days are getting shorter. Fishing has been very good all summer, even though it has looked different than usual with the low water. We expect this fall to continue the trend of great fishing and looking forward to the cooler temps and those leaves that are soon to be changing. Here's the latest conditions report. Lake Granby. Sunset Point Boat Ramp is open 6 a.m. to 8 p.m. Water level is at 37 feet below full. Lake trout fishing has remained very good. Look for them in 55 to 85 feet of water. 2-inch green or brown colored tube jigs or glow colored jigging spoons are a good lure choice. Grand Lake. Boat ramps are open 6 a.m. to 8 p.m. Fishing for all species is fair. Rainbow trout action is picking up. Fish along the rocky shorelines and inlets with silver and blue colored little Cleo spoons. Fraser River by Tabernash has been flowing around 23 CFS this past week. Good action for rainbow trout and occasional brown trout. A dry dropper rig with a micro chubby and an RS2 has been a good place to start until you determine what bugs are hatching. That concludes today's report. 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

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You're telling stories about the dames. 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

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If you don't like this little song I'm singing, run out and buy it. All I can say, if the

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1: The war on Iran is lasting longer than expected, and it's becoming a historical event. It is the decline of the American empire, and as such, is shaking the whole world, every company, every country, rethinking its strategy. And so the impacts will be many and will be spread out over a long period of time.
0: As the national debt surpasses $40 trillion for the first time in U.S. history, we'll look at the economic impact of the war on Iran with economist Richard Wolff. Then killing at sea 1 year ago today, the Trump administration began blowing up small boats in the Caribbean and Eastern Pacific. More than 220 people have been killed in roughly 70 strikes to date. A new documentary from Al Jazeera Fault Lines goes to Colombia and St. Lucia to meet some of the families who say their loved ones were killed.
2: What would justice look like for the death of your father?
3: Sometimes I wonder if there is justice.
0: We'll speak to Al Jazeera's senior correspondent, Josh Rushing, former Marine and spokesperson for CENTCOM during the U.S. invasion of Iraq. And finally, what is the RSS, the Hindu nationalist organization helmed by Mohan Bhagwat, rallied at Madison Square Garden over the weekend as protesters gathered outside?
4: He sits at the head of a vast far-right network that begins in India, but also has spawned thousands of Hindu supremacist groups all over the world aimed at spreading this exclusionary ideology of Hindutva or Hindu supremacy, or the idea that only Hindus are true Indians.
0: We'll speak to Hindus for Human Rights Action and congressional candidate Brad Lander, who also attended the protests. All that and more coming up. Welcome to Democracy Now!, democracynow.org, The War and Peace Report. I'm Amy Goodman. Officials in Iran say at least 11 people are dead and dozens more wounded after the U.S. launched a wave of attacks across southern Iran. Among the

0: is Iran's parliament speaker Mohammad Badr Khalibaf.
1: If the enemy intends to prevent us from exporting oil from the Persian Gulf, know that no one will export oil from the Persian Gulf. This has been and will be our decision, and they will certainly pay the price for this military blockade they have implemented, and the Americans in particular will feel this with all their being.
0: Russian President Vladimir Putin has pledged continued support for Iran in its war with the United States, urging Russian cooperation and countering U.S. sanctions. Putin's pledge came during a joint appearance with the Iranian President Masoud Pezeshkian at the Shanghai Cooperation Organization Summit in Kyrgyzstan. Since the start of the U.S.-Israeli war in Iran in February, Russia has provided Iran with military hardware, including drone components, as well as intelligence, including on U.S. assets in the Persian Gulf. Meanwhile, European officials are blasting the Trump administration for inviting Russia's finance minister to Asheville, North Carolina, for the summit of central bankers from the G20 nations. It was the first time a Russian official participated in a G20 meeting since Russia's full-scale invasion of Ukraine over 4 years ago, and comes after Treasury Secretary Scott Bessent threatened to impose secondary sanctions against Iran's trading partners. In Germany, officials said Tuesday Russia is behind an attempted drone attack on Leipzig-Halle Airport last month and announced a set of responses, including summoning Moscow's ambassador in Berlin and shuttering a Russian consulate. On August 4th, the drone loaded with military-grade explosives was discovered beside a Ukrainian cargo plane at the airport, a facility that also handles European and NATO military flights. Footage from security cameras seemed to show the device hitting the aircraft's wing, then dropping to the ground without detonating. Russian President Vladimir Putin claimed Germany planted evidence in order to frame Russia for the drone attack. This is Germany's interior minister.
2: We assume that Germany is the target of further hybrid attacks by Russia. It must also be assumed that there is a willingness to cause even greater damage through hybrid attacks.
0: In the occupied West Bank, the World Food Program said Tuesday it'll slash its food assistance by half this month, from 400,000 recipients to 200,000 due to serious funding shortages. This is Sean Hughes, the director for Palestine at the World Food Program.
3: In my recent visits to the West Bank, I have witnessed families once thriving and earning a living off their land, now forced from their homes, their livelihoods destroyed. They now find themselves in a chokehold, unable to move freely to access land or jobs, and so unable to afford food for their families. They face incredible injustice and hardship.
0: The World Food Program has also been forced to cut humanitarian aid to Gaza, where the agency supports 1.5 million people, including 1 million Palestinians who receive monthly food assistance. And Israeli courts brought criminal charges against a dozen guards accused of beating 9 Palestinian prisoners, one of whom died from the assault. According to the indictment, the 12 guards entered a cell during an evening headcount in November 2023, where they punched, kicked, and beat prisoners with clubs. The assault left Tahir Abu Asab dead with severe injuries to his heart and respiratory system. In March, Israel's military dropped charges against 5 soldiers accused of assaulting and gang raping a Palestinian man held at the Sde Tamon prison in 2024. According to the Public Committee Against Torture in Israel, more than 100 Palestinian prisoners have died in Israeli custody since October 2023. Meanwhile, Israel's far-right national security minister, Itamar Ben-Gvir, has deleted a campaign video he posted to a social media account following backlash. The AI-generated animation depicts Ben-Gvir denying food to Palestinian prisoners and forcing them along a conveyor belt into what appears to be a concentration camp. In the Democratic Republic of Congo, the death toll from an Ebola outbreak has topped 3,000 out of 6,100 reported cases. The World Health Organization warns the outbreak is now on track to exceed the deadliest on record when a regional outbreak in West Africa that began in 2014 killed 11,000 people. health

0: healthcare workers are racing to vaccinate people against the latest strain of the Ebola virus.
1: Our experience in Bunia showed that those who died from Ebola were largely people who had not been vaccinated. Among those who contracted the disease but recovered, the majority had received the Ervebo vaccine. Based on that experience, we believe the Ervebo vaccine can also protect against other variants because it provides cross-immunity.
0: An anonymous federal whistleblower has warned the U.S. Postal Service's new mail voting system is untested, fatally flawed, and likely to lead to a catastrophic failure if it's implemented ahead of November's midterm elections. This follows President Trump's executive order in March directing his administration to create federal lists of citizens and to refuse delivery of mail-in ballots to people not on those lists. In a complaint shared with the office of Democratic Senator Richard Blumenthal, the whistleblower warns problems with the new U.S. federal ballot mail portal could lead to eligible absentee voters not receiving their mail-in ballots in time for the November election or at all. The whistleblower also warns of a 0% failure policy that would see even a single mismatch ballot cause an entire batch of up to tens of thousands of ballots to be rejected until the discrepancy is resolved. The whistleblower's complaint reads in part, quote, USPS leadership, it appears, has discarded all best practices as they speed the project to be ready for a September 1st implementation, raising questions about whether catastrophic failure would be a feature rather than a bug, unquote. Meanwhile, in a party line vote, all three Republican commissioners in Tarrant County, Texas, have voted to slash the number of polling sites in November's midterm elections by nearly a third, leaving 1.3 million voters with just 224 polling sites, shuttering close to 100 polling sites. Civil rights groups, including the ACLU and NAACP, warn the changes will disproportionately affect voters of color in Texas's third largest county, with majority-minority areas of Arlington and Fort Worth targeted. Federal immigration agents arrested roughly 50,000 people in August, matching July's record-setting pace. That's according to a senior Department of Homeland Security official who spoke with NBC News. In Washington state, family members are calling on ICE to release 76-year-old Loretto Chavar. He's been held in ICE detention since June, even though he's a documented permanent resident and is battling stage 4 prostate cancer. He emigrated from the Philippines in 1995 and has lived in the U.S. with his wife and daughter ever since. He has no criminal record, was detained during his U.S. citizenship interview. In Springfield, Ohio, family members say 20-year-old Haitian immigrant Pierre de Masbel died by suicide after the Trump administration canceled protections for Haitian refugees and outfitted him with an ankle monitor. Bell was struck by a tractor trailer Monday morning on Interstate 70 after he reportedly parked on the shoulder and stepped into oncoming traffic. Bell had just begun his freshman year at Wright State University, where he was recruited to play soccer. He'd hoped to study neuroscience on his way to becoming a neurosurgeon. Pierre Damas Bell had a pending asylum claim, with his next hearing in asylum court scheduled for October. His death came after he expressed feeling shame and humiliation at being forced by ICE to wear a GPS ankle monitor. A federal judge denied the Trump administration's attempt to block DACA recipient Filipino activist Jacob Vihandre from seeking release from ICE custody. He's been held at the Folkston ICE Processing Center in Georgia. Federal immigration agents arrested him last October at gunpoint at his home in Texas. His lawyers claim he was arrested because of his photojournalism and social media posts critical of the Israeli genocide in Palestine and the U.S. government's treatment of prisoners of the so-called War on Terror. In Mississippi, the police chief of Senatobia was fired Tuesday days after news reports revealed he routinely used racist language against black people in his text messages. In one text message, Chief Harold Vanderford said he was having a, quote, racist moment. In another text, he wrote that he almost, quote, beat a man using a racist slur to describe a black person. Vanderford had submitted his resignation, but the city's board of aldermen voted to reject it and fired him instead. Vanderford's police department came under increased scrutiny after a Senatobia police officer fatally shot a one-year-old black toddler named Cohen Wiley in a Walmart parking lot while responding to an alleged shoplifting call in June. On Capitol Hill, the House censured Republican Congressmember Chuck Edwards after a bipartisan panel concluded there was a substantial reason to believe he violated the chamber's sexual harassment rules. Edwards announced that he would not seek re-election last month after a House report found he should be penalized for, quote, persistent, unprofessional, and inappropriate conduct toward two young female staffers, unquote. According to the Ethics Committee report, Edwards had made repeated comments about the women's appearance, invited them to intimate dinners and vacations, wrote them notes expressing his affection, and gave them gifts. And a Massachusetts incumbent progressive Democratic Senator Ed Markey won his Senate primary on Tuesday, fending off a challenge from Congressmember Seth Moulton, who argued Markey was too old to do his job. At 80 years old, Senator Markey is the oldest Senate Democrat running for re-election. This is part of Senator Markey's victory speech last night.
2: We need to build more than just a Democratic majority in Congress. We need to cement a progressive Democratic majority, one that will use its political capital to take on the bosses, the billionaires, and the wannabe kings.
0: And those are some of the headlines. This is Democracy Now!, democracynow.org, The War and Peace Report. I'm Amy Goodman.
3: And I'm Anjali Kamath. Welcome to all our listeners and viewers across the country and around the world. As the U.S.-Iran war intensifies again and the Strait of Hormuz remains largely closed, we begin today's show looking at the economic fallout from the war, which began with the U.S. and Israeli attack on Iran just over 6 months ago. On Monday, a critical meeting of finance ministers and central bankers from G20 nations wrapped up in Asheville, North Carolina. The New York Times reports that representatives from Europe and Canada repeatedly criticized moves by the Trump administration that have impacted their economies. Germany's vice chancellor said the war in Iran and Trump's tariff policy are leading to global economic instability. This all comes as the U.S. national debt has topped $40 trillion, and borrowing costs for governments and consumers are on the rise due to a global sell-off in government bonds.
0: To help make sense of this moment, we're joined by Richard Wolff, professor of economics emeritus at the University of Massachusetts Amherst, visiting professor at the New School, co-founder of the journal Rethinking Marxism, and author of many books, most recently Understanding Capitalism. Richard Wolff is also the founder of Democracy at Work. Welcome back to Democracy Now! It's great to have you with us, Professor Wolff. Can you make sense of this moment as the U.S. passes the $40 trillion debt mark?
4: Well, it's one of the many signs of an economy and of an empire that is now in decline and that has to be faced, even though it is difficult for any population to face that it might be at such a moment. We're borrowing beyond all words. United States, the most indebted country in the world. The People's Republic of China is the number two creditor of the United States, which tells you a lot about who's rising and who's falling. It is now the case, for example, that we will be spending $1 trillion of the federal budget just to pay the interest on that $40 trillion debt. And what that means to every American citizen and every American business, you're paying taxes that are going to Washington not to pay for roads or highways or schools or medical care, just being collected by the government and given over to the wealthy companies and individuals and foreign countries who have lent that money. Had the government functioned differently, we wouldn't be in this debt. That's not a manna from heaven. That is a political choice. There's one example that I learned about a couple days ago that I want to give you just to show you the ramifications of this war. The price of a ship going through the Panama Canal has gone up by 100 times compared to February of this year, before the war began, to today.
0: Panama Canal.
4: And what's going on is that since the Strait of Hormuz is closed, not open, as President Trump says, closed, one of the things that's happening, it's a crisis for shipping companies that would normally use the Strait of Hormuz. So what are the shipping companies doing? You know, this doesn't take a genius to understand. They're looking for other routes. And one of them is to use the Panama Canal. So suddenly, ships are showing up at the Panama Canal in much greater numbers, and they're desperate. They have to make their travel plans work. So the authorities in Panama have said, well, this is a wonderful opportunity. And to give you an example, the average price of a ship going through in February was $55,000, the fee. The latest number, $5+ million. That's 100 times larger. And why is that important for everybody beside the obvious? It's going to be inflationary for us. All the goods that are going through there that end up being consumer goods will have to be priced at a higher price to cover the higher cost. That's a direct outcome. If you hadn't made war on Iran, the Strait of Hormuz would have been open as it was before the war. So this is right on the government of the United States. Their decision led to this burden. And because it's only been going on for a few months, the impact on the prices we pay is about to unload itself. It's just as dramatic, for example, as the crazy price of jet fuel, of the diesel fuel, because that also wrapped up in this story.
3: And Professor Wolf, what is important for people to understand about the bond market? I mean, we keep seeing these headlines about bond sell-offs, higher bond yields, lower bond prices. What does this actually mean? And what is important for people to understand and how this all relates back to the Iran war?
4: The basic law of bonds is this. When the government borrows money, it gives you a piece of paper or an electronic version saying, we owe you $1 million if you've lent the government $1 million. And we will pay you an interest rate, so and so many dollars, twice a year between now and the time we pay you back. So that's what the deal is. Well, you can buy and sell that IOU. It's negotiable. And so there's a huge market around the world where people and businesses and governments can buy and sell these, what they're called, treasury securities. If the price goes down, you still get the same interest payment. So that means that the percentage goes up. So the price of the bond goes down, the interest goes up. That's the way it works. Now, here comes the punchline. If you keep borrowing like there's no end in the world, which is United States behavior, by the way, not just Mr. Trump, although he has violated every commitment he made about getting rid of the national debt, it's gotten larger, solving the problem, he's made the problem worse. But to be fair, Mr. Biden did his share of this also. This has been a joint project of both parties. They are afraid to tax, so they substitute by borrowing. But what people need to understand is they borrow from the rich. Who else can lend to the government? You have to be either a rich company, a rich government, or a rich individual. And so what's going on is we're collecting interest, that's the job, from all of us, our taxes, which are then delivered to the rich people who've lent to the government. Instead of taxing the rich, which would have gotten you the money, the government could have spent it, end of story, what you've done is borrowed that same money from the rich. The reason the government can borrow from the rich is because it didn't tax them. It's the same money, only it's going to the government as a loan rather than a tax payment. For a rich person, this is a no-brainer. Which would you rather have? Pay a tax, say goodbye to the money, or make it a loan, which gets paid back and pays you interest while you wait?
3: And as this interest rate goes up to these people who the government is borrowing from. What does that mean for everyday people, people who are trying to take out mortgages? And how does the government plan to continue paying for this war in Iran as mortgage costs go up, as the cost of borrowing for regular people goes up?
4: Let me answer the second and then the first. What the government is planning, according to Mr. Trump, is a bigger budget deficit in the year coming up than we already have this year. There is an enormous increase in defense spending, or now war spending, that is scheduled, and no comparable increase in revenue. Therefore, we're going to get a trillion-plus dollar deficit again, as we have had now for several years. So the problem isn't going away. It's getting worse. And now to your first part. Banks in this country, let's take a very simple example. They have a lot of money they want to lend. One place they can lend it to is to human beings who want to buy a home, who borrow a mortgage, we call that. But that's usually a loan for 15, 20, 30 years. Well, the government borrows for 15, 20, or 30 years. And a bank is therefore always comparing, where do I make more money? If the government is deeply in debt and therefore has to pay higher interest rates, the banks are going to move their money away from the mortgage market, make it harder for people to borrow, because they want to put that money to the government. And the simple reason, the government is less dangerous as a borrower than an individual family, which could have a problem. So you're going to squeeze the mortgage market. That's going to hurt everybody thinking about borrowing to buy a home while they fund a government that is increasingly going into debt. It doesn't take any foresight to understand this is not sustainable. This is the behavior of a government which, to parrot Louis the 16th, if I've got that right, who was famous for saying, "Après moi, le déluge." After me comes the catastrophe. We're watching that play out, only it's us this time.
0: Let me ask you about a New York Times piece today, headlined, "Allies grumble U.S. is hindering global economic growth." Trump has eviscerated regulatory barriers for businesses, including the booming artificial intelligence industry, leaned into fossil fuel production. European leaders remain more cautious on AI and other deregulation, more committed to a transition to renewable energy sources like wind and solar power. So if you can talk about the price of oil and what this means for this country and around the world.
4: Yes, the crisis is played out because the Europeans, largely because of pressure from below of the mass of the Europeans, they're not letting the climate issue go. They're saying, and by the way, over the last two or three summers, as we all know, the temperatures of Europe have been record-breaking and deadly for large numbers of their people. So this is an urgently viewed problem. They're demanding long-term solutions, and those include not relying on oil and fossil fuels. Those include conservation. Those include all kinds of measures that are being made more difficult by everything Mr. Trump is doing.
0: In fact, the climate crisis is affecting shipping with a historic drought in Panama that's severely limiting water flows through
4: that's
0: the canal.
4: Right. And that's one of the reasons they're charging more money, because, you know, it is a crazy quilt. This war is not only being lost by the United States, if you're going to be honest, but the reality is it is a moment in which a relatively poor, relatively smaller country is confronting the big elephant in the room, the hegemon, the power country. And the whole world is watching this, and the whole world is wondering, we have developed a dependence on the United States because of the role we played in the world the last 70 years, coming out of World War II when all the other advanced industrial countries were destroyed. We emerged thanks to the Atlantic and Pacific Oceans. We could survive. We inherited the great colonial empires. We became the sole one. That's why we were so rich. That's why we had this explosion in which we fancied ourselves the great American exception. We weren't the exception. We were under exceptional circumstances, which everyone should have understood would never last. But instead of preparing for that, instead of having a plan to deal with the inevitable disappearance of those conditions, we imagined they would last forever. And now we have a government that is actually trying to roll back the inevitable movement of history. We're not going to make America great again because the conditions for doing that aren't here. And all the bombast and all the verbiage doesn't change that. And the reality is being shown to us in Iran by the ability of this country, this little country, to push back effectively.
3: Professor Wolf, you talk about the U.S. as an empire in decline. You also talked about the coming deluge. Where do you see the U.S. economy heading?
4: At this point, we're at what's called a knife edge. Those interest rates go up that we were just talking about, that's a marker for recession. If interest rates go up, people can't afford to buy that car and make the monthly payments or the house. And the inflation means we can't buy as much as we're crunching this economy down. And the irony is, Mr. Trump seems determined to go in that direction, even as the midterm elections are saying to the American people, here is a chance, think about what you're going to do when you vote, given what we've just been talking about.
0: What does Trump gain from this, from his approach? Is it simply personal wealth?
4: No. If I may be allowed, I'm married to a psychotherapist, and so I get tutored from her all the time. This is a psychological problem. It really is. It's denial. He is the theatrical embodiment of we're tough and we're powerful. As you put it in your show right a few moments ago, this behavior of killing those people in the boats in the Caribbean, this violation of every law, of every tradition. You know, here in America, we arrest people for the drug trade, which is what's claimed about them. But we give them a lawyer, and we give them a chance to confront evidence, and we give them a chance to face a judge. And if they're found guilty, we give them a prison sentence. It's not a capital crime in the United States. What are we doing killing people without any legal recourse? What kind of behavior is being this is macho. This is the kind of behavior that we ought to be ashamed of. But it is part of a denial. We are, look what we can do. It's very tragic. But if in the history of the decline of empire, I hate to say it, but it is not unusual that the people caught up in that decline have a very hard time facing it.
0: Well, Richard Wolf, you have set up the next segment for us. Professor of Economics Emeritus at the University of Massachusetts Amherst and visiting professor here in New York at the New School, co-founder of the journal Rethinking Marxism, author of many books, including Understanding Capitalism. Professor Wolf is also the founder of Democracy at Work. Coming up, Killing at Sea. 1 year ago today, the Trump administration began blowing up small boats in the Caribbean and Eastern Pacific, killing more than 220 people. We'll look at a new investigative documentary from Al Jazeera. We'll be joined by Josh Rushing. Stay with us.

0: Una Canción by Silvio Rodriguez, the great Cuban musician. This is Democracy Now!, democracynow.org, The War and Peace Report. I'm Amy Goodman with Anjali Kamat.
1: A year ago today, September 2nd, 2025, the U.S. bombed a small boat in the Caribbean, killing 9 people on board. 2 survivors clung to the wreckage for 45 minutes, reportedly waving for help, before the U.S. struck again, killing them as well. President Trump posted a grainy video of the first strike on social media, announcing to the world that 11 terrorists had been killed in action. The administration has refused to release video of the second strike on survivors, known as a double-tap strike, but it's been seen by some members of Congress. The bombings have continued for a year, killing more than 220 people across roughly 70 strikes. Last month, the campaign dubbed Operation Southern Sphere was officially retired, but following a brief hiatus, the bombings have resumed. UN experts issued a statement Tuesday demanding an end to the attack, saying, quote, international law does not permit governments to simply murder alleged criminals at sea, just as the police cannot summarily execute people on the street in United States territory.
0: In a new documentary, the investigative team at Al Jazeera's fault lines traveled to St. Lucia and Colombia to meet 2 families who believe their loved ones, both fishermen, were killed at sea by the United States. In a moment, we'll be joined by the film's correspondent, Josh Rushing. But first, an excerpt from the film, Killing at Sea.
2: Normally, when you're going out, they're going all 50, 60 miles. After they explode the boat,
3: yeah,
2: the boat come all the way right here and come up.
4: Our team at Faultline spent months working with journalists in 6 countries to find families of people believed to have been killed in the strikes.
5: And then, what was the fear?
4: Most of them did not want to talk publicly. They were afraid of cartels, their own governments, or the Trump administration.
6: My brother Ricky Joseph was murdered by the government of the United
4: States. But in St. Lucia, Ricky Joseph's family was willing to speak with us.
7: I just get angry about it.
4: They told us he wasn't alone that day. He'd gone to sea with another man, Joseph William, who was known as Nafi.
8: Nafi was a brilliant fisherman. This is one of my highest paid captains.
4: Cameron Talliam rents boats to local fishermen. Ricky and Nafi were aboard one that day.
8: I tried calling Nafi, and I couldn't get in touch with him. I tried calling him multiple times.
4: Most of these attacks leave behind no evidence. But in this strike, Cameron recognized his boat in video circulating on social media and was able to salvage some of the remains before they sank.
8: When I brought the boat on shore, I realized it had my colors. It had the green on the outside. It had black to the bottom. It had red on the inside. I don't want to believe it's my boat because I cannot believe that I just lose these brilliant guys.
4: Cameron says multiple fishermen told him they saw a drone circulating above the boat before the strike. Ricky's brother Titus says fishermen told him that they saw an explosion in the direction of Ricky and Nafi's boat.
9: Did you talk to other fishermen who saw it?
2: Well, the guys themselves that tell us they saw when the boat ran past them. After a while, they saw the explosion. They see a big fire and a big black smoke.
10: What do you miss most about Ricky?
2: I was everything about him, Baba. Everything about him. As I tell you, he's my backbone. Everything is Ricky, Ricky. You understand? Everything is Ricky.
4: Ricky left behind his partner, Lucia, and their 4 children.
7: He was a good father. He would stay without clothes. He would stay without shoes. And his children has everything. He loves being on the sea. He'll go out to fish. On the weekends, we'll go with him and fish, me and him, the children. He likes to speed up the boat, make us laugh, make us enjoy ourselves. Life is harder now. Because right now, I'm the mother, I'm the father. I have to figure out where do I get money to buy books, bags, shoes, send them to school.
6: How will I ever be able to explain to the children? Where did the father go?
4: Nafi left behind two children and an elderly mother he cared for.
8: Well, I would say the person that's most affected is my grandmother. Sometimes she called me and tell me that she cannot sleep. She keep on hearing him calling her.
0: An excerpt of the new Al Jazeera Fault Lines documentary, Killing at Sea, telling the story of two fishermen in St. Lucia who are believed to have been killed by the United States. We're joined now in studio by senior correspondent Josh Rushing. He's been a journalist for more than 20 years, former Marine, spokesperson for CENTCOM during the U.S. invasion of Iraq. Welcome to Democracy Now! It's great to have you with us. This is such a painful documentary. As you visit the families of people who are believed to have been killed by the United States, not charged, not tried and convicted, but blown up at sea on this first anniversary of the beginning of what the U.S. has called Operation Southern Spear.
9: That's right. Thanks for having me, Amy, Anjali. There's a real disconnect between the way the U.S. describes what is happening. They describe it as a war. They describe these people as enemy combatants that are attacking America. They're posting. The only reason we even know that these killings are happening is because they post the videos. So during Operation Southern Spear, which ended in August, we know that there's been more than 60 boat strikes and they killed 221 people, at least. Those are the ones they've told us about. Are there more? We don't know. And there's no way to know because these happen over the horizon with no witnesses, no evidence, and for the families, it's very, very hard for them to confirm whether their loved one's actually been killed in a strike or not. All they know is that their dad, their husband, fishermen went to sea and didn't come back.
0: And the U.S. announces a strike. That's all
9: they
0: know.
9: On the same day, yeah. So they're trying to connect the dots, but it's really difficult to actually confirm it. So we had trouble. We wanted to know, okay, who are these enemy combatants of the U.S.? Let's go look at the other side of this war, right? And what we went down and found was something really very, very different. So, for example, one of the families you saw there in St. Lucia, the family of Ricky Joseph, his partner, Lucia, was left with four children. She says that he made about $2,000 a year as a fisherman, and now that's gone, and she's having to support the four kids. So when we found them, there was no electricity. There wasn't much food. They're really struggling to get by. And that's who the U.S. is taking out in these strikes. That's who we found on the other side. And they have no idea that they're enemy combatants. They have no idea that that they're supposedly in a war against the U.S. And just to be really, really clear, they're in boats that are designed to go 50 or 100 miles. Ricky Joseph's boat was 1,500 miles away from the U.S. when they blew it up. And so what we found by actually going down is a very different picture than what the U.S. government seems to be describing here.
1: Josh Rushing, you also had a chance while in St. Lucia to question the Prime Minister, Philip Pierre, about the missing men. Here's a clip.
9: We've been investigating the disappearances of two St. Lucians, Ricky Joseph and Nafi Williams. All evidence points toward their deaths being caused by a U.S. boat strike on February 13, 2026. So my question for you, Prime Minister Pierre, what should justice look like in this situation?
3: We requested information from the United States and we did not get any information as to what happened. We still consider a missing persons case and our own law enforcement are trying their best to see if they can decide what happened. But as far as we are concerned, the United States have given us no information on that issue.
1: Josh, what answers did you get from the U.S. government when you took these questions to them?
9: So we did ask the U.S. government through U.S. Southern Command, the State Department, the White House. Very specific and detailed questions. Were these people involved in the strike? A lot of questions about the legality of the strikes. When they provided answers, they didn't answer any of our specific questions. They wouldn't confirm whether the people we found were involved in strikes. It's unclear, really, if the U.S. government knows who they're killing, to be honest with you. They've never named anyone in any of the strikes.
0: I mean, when you say you went to Southern Command, the State Department, you're not just anyone. Yes, you're a journalist with Al Jazeera for many years, but you were the spokesperson for CENTCOM. Yeah. You were the spokesperson for General Tommy Franks. So you're a former Marine. Your assessment of what the U.S. government is doing, you know exactly what it means with the kind of answers or non-answers they give you.
9: In the 21 years that have passed since I left the Marines, and I've been at Al Jazeera, things have changed a lot in the military. And what I think at one point I saw as being a spokesperson for the military was my job to hold them open to the public because they should be transparent. They are the public's military. Has become more of a spin and public relations job rather than public affairs. And that certainly was happening while I was in as well. It's one of the reasons I resigned over the Iraq War and the way that I was used to sell it in ways that were turned out to be dishonest.
0: Do you see the echoes of that right here?
9: Oh, this is Amanda Classing, the head of Amnesty International in America, told me that this boat strike program is basically the result of we had the war on drugs, the war on terror. This is kind of the worst of both and something entirely new. But yeah, I think you can connect the dots going all the way from 9/11 to these boat strikes.
1: And Josh, I want to go to another clip from your documentary, Killing at Sea. You visited the family and friends of a fisherman, Alejandro Carranza, and this is in Colombia, in Santa Marta.
4: For the families of those believed to have been killed, there are a few ways to pursue accountability. So far, just two cases challenging the operation have been filed in court. One goes back to the second strike of the campaign.
11: Can you tell me the story about the last time you or your children heard from Alejandro?
12: He contacted us through a video call saying that he was going fishing. He told me to take good care of yourself. Usually when he left, it would take 3 days, 4 days, and then he would call again, and he never called again.
4: On September 15, 2025, 42-year-old Alejandro Carranza was off the coast of La Guajira, Colombia, when his family said they lost communication with him.
13: People began to whisper that Alejandro might have already died in one of the bombings.
4: His childhood friend was one of the first people to connect his disappearance with a video of a strike posted by President Trump on social media.
13: In the video, you see that there are raised motors. That is a sign that they are drifting and presenting an emergency.
11: What made you think it was Alejandro in that boat?
13: We had no doubt. Time has passed, and we never heard from Alejandro again. The family came out to recognize it, And we as fishermen realized that it was a Colombian boat. That was all the evidence needed to say. What a terrible thing happened to my friend.
12: I can only imagine what it must have felt like. The video where they fire that missile and don't give any time, and it just leaves everything completely destroyed.
1: Josh, this family that you featured in the documentary, they filed a petition Tuesday. They filed a complaint with the Inter-American Commission for Human Rights.
9: They did, saying Alejandro's rights to life and were taken away through this. And it's one of the few kind of legal actions we've seen come out of this. There's so many questions that this raises. Like, for example, in the same month, in December, where they killed multiple people at sea, President Trump pardoned the former president of Honduras, Juan Orlando Hernandez, who's convicted by a U.S. jury of trafficking nearly 500 tons of cocaine into the U.S. and was famous for saying, we're going to shove these drugs up the noses of the gringos. So President Trump decides he walks free while blowing up, in that same month, blowing up these boats at sea.
0: And as they blow up these boats at sea, cocaine trafficking into the United States has increased.
9: There's no evidence that it's gone down or that fentanyl has gone down. And they've really put it on fentanyl, saying that that's what this is about. But fentanyl doesn't come from down there. I asked so many people in St. Lucia about fentanyl, and they said, what's that? Mm. They don't even know.
0: Josh Rushing, the film has dropped today. It's on YouTube.
9: Yes, it can be found now at 8 a.m. this morning, East Coast time.
0: Killing at Sea is the name of the Fault Lines Al Jazeera English documentary. The correspondent, Josh Rushing. We'll link to that documentary also at democracynow.org. Coming up, what is RSS, the Hindu nationalist organization helmed by Mohan Bhagwat, rallied at Madison Square Garden over the weekend as protesters gathered outside. Back in 20 seconds.

0: New York City Palestinian Youth Choir. This is Democracy Now!, democracynow.org. I'm Amy Goodman with Anjali Kamat.
1: Demonstrators gathered outside Madison Square Garden in New York on Saturday to protest against the RSS, a far-right Hindu nationalist paramilitary organization with close ties to India's ruling BJP party and the Indian Prime Minister Narendra Modi. The leader of the RSS, Mohan Bhagwat, held a rally inside Madison Square Garden to kick off a global speaking tour marking the 100th anniversary of the RSS. The RSS has long sought to turn India from a secular nation into a Hindu state. Earlier this year, the U.S. Commission on International Religious Freedom recommended that the U.S. impose sanctions against the RSS for their, quote, responsibility for and tolerance of violent attacks against religious minorities, including Christians, Dalits, Muslims, and Sikhs. On Monday, nearly 100 political officials in the United States publicly pledged to reject any campaign donations linked to the RSS. They include Indian American Congress members Ro Khanna and Pramila Jayapal, Michigan Senate candidate Abdul Sayed, and New York congressional candidate Brad Lander.
0: Brad Lander joins us now. He recently defeated incumbent Congressman Dan Goldman in the Democratic Party primary for Congress. He was also at the protests against the RSS in New York. And we're joined from Iowa City by Sunita Viswanath, the co-founder of Hindus for Human Rights Action, one of the groups that helped organize the pledge for U.S. lawmakers to reject political money linked to the RSS. The Prime Minister of India, Narendra Modi, is a member of the RSS. Let's begin with our guest in Iowa City. Sunita, if you can just lay out very quickly why you are so concerned about the RSS, what it represents for a global audience, many of whom have never even heard of it.
2: Thank you so much, Amy and Anjali, for having me. I'm Sunita Viswanath, and I am a Hindu progressive organizer against every form of injustice and religious extremism. The RSS, the Rashtriya Swayamsevak Sangh, is not a religious organization. It's a 100-year-old political organization that has birthed and spread this ideology called Hindutva. Its explicitly stated mission, its purpose, is to create a Hindu Rashtra, a Hindu nation, to take the India that is a secular and inclusive democracy and transform it into a country that is just for Hindus, where Muslims, Christians, Sikhs, and other minorities are basically erased, are second-class citizens or don't exist. This is extremely concerning to anybody who cares about justice and human rights, but especially as a Hindu of conscience, the fact that this is happening in this very cynical way in the name of my religion, in my name, is the reason that I am this dedicated to mobilizing Hindus to say absolutely no. The RSS and its thousands of affiliate organizations around the world do not represent me.
1: And Sunita, the RSS is an Indian organization, but it has, you know, as you said, chapters across the world and nearly 300 here in the U.S. Can you talk about why you organized this pledge? How much political money is coming that's linked to the RSS into the American political system? Why was it important for lawmakers here to sign this pledge?
2: This ideology, this Hindutva or Hindu nationalist, Hindu supremacist ideology can be written off as something that's happening in a land far, far away. But there are so many reasons why we should be concerned. India at this point has overtaken China in terms of the most populous nation in the world. And so if its democracy falls, that is something that affects the whole world. And Hindutva RSS affiliates, these Hindu right-wing organizations, exist in growing numbers in the diaspora, especially in America. The fact that this pledge that we have announced at the same time as Mohan Bhagwat's tour around the world, the timing is incredible. Over 90 elected officials from coast to coast of America have signed it. They have said that they will not take RSS-affiliated money, Hindutva money, and they have said that they will return that money if they have taken any or redirect it to pro-democracy organizations. When we say RSS-affiliated money, the money that we're talking about, the way that we know How a donation might be RSS affiliated is based on research that has come out of Sciences Po. It's called Seeing the Sun. It's a database. And they have unearthed about 113 RSS affiliated organizations definitely operating in the United States. One of them is the Hindu Republican Council, which boasts Steve Bannon as its co-chair. The linkages between the democracy that is being decimated right here in our country, in America, and the Hindu right and its tentacles all through the diaspora are unmistakable. There were Hindu nationalists who participated in the January 6th attack on the Capitol. So it is imperative that Americans who care about democracy open their eyes to the harm that is being done by Hindu nationalism here in this country and throughout the world.
1: I want to bring in Brad Lander, congressional candidate for Lower Manhattan, parts of Brooklyn. Brad, you participated in the protests at Madison Square Garden. You spoke at a press conference before. Why did you sign this pledge? I mean, we have information from an upcoming report that the top 50 Hindu nationalist donors have poured $17 million into the last six election cycles. And it's not just to Republicans. Ro Khanna just said he's going to return $6,000 he got from RSS-linked money. Why did you sign this pledge?
3: It's great to be on with the three of you. You know, as Sunita's last point about Steve Bannon makes clear, those of us who care about multi-faith, multiracial democracy have got to stick together against right-wing, too often fascist forces, you know, here in the United States, like Steve Bannon, in India, like the RSS. And of course, for me, this goes along with rejecting money from AIPAC as well, trying to, push the U.S. to keep funding Netanyahu's wars. These struggles are linked, and we work together to stand up for multi-faith, multiracial democracy, Hindus for Human Rights, which Sunita is one of the leaders of. I've worked together with as a proud Jewish New Yorker to stand up for the rights of immigrants right here in New York City. We've done a lot of work together. And so when she reached out to say, I want to tell you about what's going on.
0: Brad, you got arrested as you were trying to defend immigrants at 26 Federal Plaza. Let me ask you something.
3: That's right, twice, actually.
0: Let me ask you something. You likened at the news conference the rally at Madison Square Garden this past weekend to the 1939 Nazi rally that was also hosted at Madison Square Garden.
3: That's right. Yeah, you know, sometimes Madison Square Garden hosts great things like the Knicks championship that brought New Yorkers together. But in 1939, they hosted a Nazi rally with swastikas hung from the banners around a portrait of George Washington. They said they wouldn't do something like that again. And yet here they were hosting Mohan Bhagwat, spouting a similar fascist ideology.
1: And Brad, you know, you've spoken out so much about Israel-Palestine, speaking out as a Jewish New Yorker. What do you see as the similarities between what you're doing on Israel-Palestine and this struggle that we see somebody like Sunita talking about from Hindus for Human Rights?
3: Yeah, I really feel solidarity with Hindus for Human Rights and Sunita. Look, as a Jew, I feel furious when my religion, when my faith, when my history, when my tradition is perverted to support ethnic cleansing or exclusion or supremacy or discrimination. So I speak out about it, and I think it's important for Jews to do that and make clear we're proud of our tradition, of our history. We care about and we fight against anti-Semitism, but we won't let it be warped or weaponized. And so, you know, to hear what's happening with Hindutva, I really feel solidarity for what Sunita's doing, joining with Muslim organizations, with Dalits, with Sikhs, with Christians, to build a multi-faith movement.
0: Brad Lander, want to thank you for being with us. New York Democratic congressional candidate representing Lower East Side and parts of Brooklyn, and Sunita Viswanath, co-founder of Hindus for Human Rights Action, joining us from Iowa City. That does it for our show. I'll be in Madison, Wisconsin, Saturday night at the Barrymore Theater, and in Chicago for two events Sunday. Details at democracynow.org. I'm Amy Goodman with Anjali Kamat.
4: Yeah, little Amy Goodman in the morning. Good morning, Grand County. Welcome, welcome, welcome to another beautiful day in the valley. Going to be sunny out there and warm today. Not warm. I lied. It's not really going to be warm. I was just looking at the weather, and I think it's going to be a little cooler today. High in the low, or mid to high 60s, but low 70s tomorrow. So got a couple of nice little fall days coming at us here. Looks like a little more rain might be happening over the weekend. It's about 7:01 in the morning. If you are getting up and getting moving this morning, it's about time to make things happen. We're going to have some fun, you guys, if you haven't been paying attention to all those posts that came out over the last couple of months. This is my last Tea Time Morning Show. That's right. That's it. This is it for a while. I'm going to be traveling and doing some stuff, focusing on other parts of life, but I will be back at some point. Got to get back in the seat right here in the studio. It's too much fun. If you guys want to be a part of KFFR, please sponsor the station, volunteer, do something. It's an awesome movement, community movement. 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And our K-Water station is over at 89.1. So you can find that if you want to listen to a little bit more of our public affairs and some of our syndicated shows. Don't forget, Democracy Now! Comes up over there at 8 a.m. if you want to catch some of that again. Some crazy talk going on. And if you paid attention to Democracy Now! This morning, I highly recommend and checking it out. Just talking about our debt and what we're doing financially as a country. We need to get a grip on it. Nobody can make ends meet like that. Just silliness, crazy silliness. So anyway, we're going to have some fun today. I got some friends just showed up in the studio. We're going to play a little music today, kick out the last of the Tea Time Morning Show. And I want to thank all you guys who have been listeners and calling in over the last couple of 3 years, and it's been a blast for sure. So I'm going to get you started this morning with little Nico Moon. We're going to play some music. We're going to get the guitars tuned up, and we're going to have some fun today for sure. So you guys stick around. All right, here, KFFR 88.3 FM. Here's a little Nico Moon to start your day.

0: A little Zalona Trench in the morning. Everything will be okay, you guys. I know that Democracy Now! This morning was like, wow, holy bejeez. Kind of semi-depressing, but just FYI, everything is going to be okay. You guys, today in history is pretty wild. It's a bunch of stuff went on. The Great Fire, 1666, burnt down London, thousands of buildings. Crazy back in 1666, way on back. Here's one that's pretty interesting, especially fits right in with that Democracy Now! This morning. In 1789, the U.S. Treasury Department established, or our government, the feds, actually established the U.S. Treasury Department. So, kind of said that backwards, sorry. But Congress created a department that would oversee all the federal finances. It was Alexander Hamilton. There you go. That's a good theater show, by the way. If you haven't been out there, go check out Hamilton. All kinds of killer music. Really fun. 1945. Wow, this is a huge one. World War II formally ended. Japan signed the official surrender aboard the USS Missouri in Tokyo Bay. That's right, 62. VJ Day right there. The first ATM in the U.S. opened in 1969. Their first, let me get money out of a machine kind of deal. Their big motto was, hey, our bank will be open at 9 a.m. this morning and never close again. So there was a pretty good one for you. And, oh, here's a good one. National Blueberry Popsicle Day. There it is. Everything you need to know about September 2nd, it is coming at you. National Popsicle Day. Hey, we are in the studio at 7:15 in the morning. We couldn't keep the lights on without all of our supporters. So I want to give some love to the people that keep the lights on for us here at KFFR. If you want to get involved, please come check us out, kffr.org. You can get involved, volunteer. Hey, maybe you want to be a DJ. We got like 75 DJs, like a box of chocolates. So get involved, hang out with us. We throw some really awesome parties too.
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0: Yeah, just a few of our peeps that help us keep the lights on. Want to thank all of them and everybody else that supports the station, you guys. We had a huge fundraiser this summer, and man, it's really helped. We got it repaired, some gear, got some new gear, finally got some great headphones I can actually hear now. You guys are listening to the Tea Time Morning Show. You know it. Good vibes guaranteed, and coffee's always optional. This is my last show. It's going to be my last show for a while. It's truth. I know the post that came out like a couple of months ago got freaky deaky, but nope, this is going to be it for a while. I'll be back. I love this station. There's no way you're going to keep me away, but I got a bunch of life stuff up on me. So going to be out and about. You will definitely see me not leaving the valley. Somebody posted that. I won't be leaving planet Earth yet. It's not in the cards. So Casey kind of pick of the day. She went for that little Zelona trench, but then she just shot me a pivot text. So she wants to hear some George Ezra. So I figure I might as well get some George Ezra out this morning while we tune up the guitars. You guys stick around. We're going to have some fun. Morgan Hill's in the studio with me, and we're going to play some music and talk. She's been woman of the world. She's done a lot, juggles a lot of stuff. So I think we're going to have some cool convos. So hang out with me. We're going to have fun this morning. Casey's pick of the day.

0: Yeah, you guys, that's pretty fun. Little start this morning with Mississippi 58 doing the groove tune. You guys, thanks for tuning in to the Tea Time Morning Show. It's about 7:26 if you're getting out the door this morning. The weather's going to be kind of pretty nice little fall day, upper 60s, maybe low 70s. We might hit that this afternoon. Next couple of days are going to be beautiful, beautiful. Get outdoors, play, and have a little bit of fun. Yeah. A little rain might happen on the weekend. We'll see what happens. But it looks like some more moisture is coming, and we definitely could use some more moisture. You can see the trees are stressed. I kind of wonder what the aspen are going to do this year. It's always a question mark on what's going to happen. You guys, I'm hanging out with some friends in the studio today. Yes, it's the last Tea Time Morning Show, so I thought we would do something kind of fun. And I drug them out of bed and got them up. Brought him in here. Morgan Hale, Tim Miller with me. Morgan, how are you this morning?
1: I'm alive.
0: She is alive. If you spent much time in Grand County, you guys, you've probably, good chance you've crossed paths with Morgan. She's been here quite a while. She's a musician, cowgirl. I say that loosely. A horse lover. A ski-joring competitor. I mean, like, she kind of does it all. She juggles a little bit of everything, even driving a cart around occasionally out there serving beverages.
1: On the golf course.
0: You kind of do it all. Like, can you talk to me? What do you think?
1: It's
0: too early in the morning, isn't it? Is it too early?
1: It is very early. My brain's catching up. It's been a while since I've had to have full human discussions before 10 a.m.
0: I drug her. I was like, you want to do one? Come on. But no, she kindly decided she would get out and make it happen. So I got to know. I was always curious, and we haven't really conversed much. We've spent a little time on stage now, but not really talked a whole lot. How did you find Grand County? How did Grand County come into your heart?
1: On accident?
0: Was it total accident?
1: Well, so what happened was... my father passed away in 2008, and it kind of triggered this weird need for me to just go find a place that no one else could find. And I started in Yellowstone National Park. I worked up in Yellowstone as a wrangler up there, taking people on horseback rides, trying not to get unalived by buffalo. And then at the end of the summer season, someone came up to the park from Winter Park Resort to get seasonal employees. And this young lady was there trying to convince us all we needed to go work for Winter Park. And I looked at her and I said, why do they send you? Why are you the person that gets to come up here and convince people that we need to go there? And she looked at me and she said, probably because I genuinely love this community and I believe in this community and I want more people to come that can also love and enjoy and believe in this community. And I was like, that's a good answer. I guess I'm coming.
0: I think it sucked me in too. I didn't forget that. I actually went on some of those when I worked for the resort years ago. Mm-hmm. I actually went to Yellowstone a couple of times and did that.
1: Did you?
0: I did 100%.
1: Now yes. You know where I came from.
0: I get it. I didn't know that. That is so awesome. And Yellowstone, I get two thumbs up for sure. But that's awesome that you found it. But now it's fallen in your heart. How long have you been here? What have you been?
1: I got here at the beginning of 2010. End of 2009, and I've been here for the most part ever since. I did take a few long trips. I was kidnapped from here by a stranger in a blue Mercedes, and that's how I ended up in Nashville for a little bit.
0: That's a story. I can tell. We're staging stories, you guys, this morning.
1: So, how did that happen?
0: I don't know. If you want to share.
1: I had just back. This was back in
0: the whole kidnap thing part. It's like
1: I was willingly kidnapped. It was not planned out and ended up complex, and we had to pivot. But I'm like the pivot queen. So, in 2012, I participated in this competition. It was a music competition we had here in the county called the Texaco Country Showdown.
0: Yep.
1: And I accidentally won that for the state of Colorado. And I never win things. So I know you're laughing at me because I said I accidentally won that. I don't enter things expecting to win because I never have in my entire, I never even won singing competitions when I was in high school. I was always the runner up. So I was not expecting to win for the state of Colorado. And then I went to the semifinals and was runner up there. So I still didn't win. But when I came back, I was, you know, licking my ego wounds.
0: Right.
1: One more shot at my music career just in the gutter. I was living actually in Granby at the antique shop used to have a caretaker's apartment behind it, and that's where I was living. And so we would go sit outside. It wasn't the antique shop then. It was the original K&J smoke shop.
0: Yep, I remember.
1: I would sit out in the morning with the shop owner and watch the sun come up over the mountains while we're, you know, enjoying our Colorado privileges of green trees. And this woman pulls up in a baby blue Mercedes Benz and gets out of the car talking about how, oh, Jamie O'Neill's new album, Girlfriend's Kick-Ass, is so amazing. And I'm like, Jamie O'Neill, wow. That's like the first CD I ever stole from my mother. That's why I had that song, There Is No Arizona.
0: Yeah. We played that a couple weeks
1: ago. And so she's like, oh, well, here, Jamie's one of my best friends. I have to leave for Nashville in the morning. You can just have this. I'll go get one when I go see her at the house. And I was like, whoa, okay. Well, what if I go get my guitar and I play you a song in exchange? So that's what I did because it was right there at my house. So I went and grabbed my guitar and I sat down and I start playing her a song. And she's like, would you mind if I record this? Because Jamie's husband is a producer. And I'm like,
0: wow.
1: I mean,
0: small world.
1: Yeah, that's fine. Okay. And so we all set up in there and I play a couple songs and she records it and I give her my contact information. And I was actually waiting for my sister, Natalie, to show up with my niece, Safira. We were going to the park that day. And so we leave and we go to the park. And she calls me a few hours later and she says, what are the chances I can convince you that I'm not a serial killer and you should grab your guitar and leave with me for Nashville at 6 o'clock in the morning? And I was like, hold on, let me call my mom. Now, I was not expecting my mother to answer the phone. She works a 9-to-5. Okay. Yep. She's that woman that Dolly talks about working so hard. Okay. So I was calling and I'm like, I'm going to so get out of this because mom's not even going to answer the phone. And then I don't have to take a chance or a risk and I can just say no and say, sorry, I couldn't get a hold of my mother. Not that I've ever listened to my mom in anything else in my entire life, but I was going to use it this one time. Well, then she answers the phone, much to my surprise, and I was shocked. And I said, Mom, there's this lady that wants me to leave with her for Nashville at 6 o'clock in the morning. How do you feel about that? And she was like, well, what kind of car is she driving? Also, not a response I expected out of my mother, who is a retired master sergeant in the Air Force. I said, well, it's a Mercedes Benz. And she said, oh, you'll be fine. Just send me a picture of the license plate. And I'm like, what just happened in my world?
0: What happened? Mom.
1: Mom, you were supposed to keep me safe.
0: No, but instead you had this wild adventure.
1: 100%. It was such. Rena ended up falling in love with Charlie Daniels' tour manager on accident. In the back alley of Tootsie's Orchid Lounge, I got to stand on stage next to about 5 feet from the dobro player while Old Crow Medicine Show was inducted into the Country Music Hall of Fame. That was the same night she met and fell in love with Charlie Daniels' tour manager.
0: Nice.
1: And then from then on, anywhere I was in the country, if Charlie was playing, I could just call Jimmy and be like, Jimmy, let's go. I'm close by.
0: Nice.
1: Let me know where to park and what to do.
0: Yeah.
1: And did you know that Charlie Daniels carried around a giant trunk of his own wine from his own cellar on tour?
0: Really? That is cool.
1: Yeah.
0: It's funny, the different bands do different stuff and they all just have their own little vibe. That is way cool. No, I did not know that.
1: Mm-hmm.
0: So there you go, little tidbits from the mind of Morgan Hale. You guys, you're listening to KFFR. It's 7:36 in the morning. That's just one of many tales. Morgan has lived a life of many and is constantly on the run. So we're going to pick her brain. We're going to actually play some music, too, because she's got some really, really cool songs and looking to do some studio time and make some things happen and get it out there for the people. So we're going to be making some music here in just a little bit. You were we were like, what should we play this morning? And you said,
1: we need The Wanderer.
0: We got to have The Wanderer. So we found it. And I was like, I didn't realize how many people actually covered it. Even Eddie Rabbit covered it.
1: Mm-hmm.
0: But we're going to go back to old school and just Dion put it out. I'll have to do some studying. I didn't actually do my homework because we were talking too much. But I'm not sure if Dion actually wrote it, but definitely one of the first to record it. You guys, you're listening to KFFR 88.3 FM. Always a lot of fun on the Tea Time Morning Show. Stick around. We're going to play some live music, put out some new stuff that Morgan wants to get down on some tracks and get it out in the world. So stick around.

0: little Outcast in the Morning, the Tea Time Morning Show. You guys, we couldn't keep the lights on without some of these guys. Here you go.
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0: Oh, yeah, lots going on in that world for sure, you guys. I want to thank all those people for helping us keep the lights on and make cool stuff happen every single day. It's about 7:48 in the morning. If you're getting out the door with the kids or whatever, you're going to have a beautiful day out there. It's fall. You guys, we're hanging out in the studio with some friends playing some music. Morgan Hale has made some room. And if you haven't ever caught Morgan, definitely make it out to one of her shows. Definitely lots of fun. Morgan, I got to ask, when did you first know that you were into like the whole music thing? When did it hit you? Come on. I mean, like, were you a kid? I mean, were you like in the crib, like, I mean, belting out some tunes or what?
3: My dad played music. He played Spanish classical guitar. He played bluegrass.
0: Awesome.
3: He was from West Virginia. So he played a lot of music and sang to me a lot. And growing up, I would, you know, 5-year-old me running around in the lawn barefoot, drinking out of the water hose, singing Achy Breaky Heart from the top of my lungs.
0: Nice.
3: Little did I know then that that song had a whole lot of meaning. But, you know, when I was about, I want to say maybe 7, my grandfather was listening to me sing and realized that I had perfect pitch.
0: Right.
3: And then told my mother that there was no option. I needed to go immediately into choir. So it was just done. I mean, I was like first chair flautist in elementary school.
0: Right, right.
3: So it was everything that I touched musically just worked. And I've always, and then I went to school, I went to college for opera. I got a full ride scholarship to Missouri Baptist University for opera.
0: Nice.
3: Their music director showed up to guest direct my high school choir and just plucked me out as a junior and said, I want you at my school. And I said, oh, okay. And then I actually quit school because my dad got sick. And then when he passed away is when I started learning how to play guitar.
0: Gotcha. So you've had a path from belting out Achy Breaky in your pool all the way through opera.
3: To opera.
0: Studying opera. Now, that's a pretty intense subject. I mean, we could go on and on about it. It was like Pat Benatar was like, she studied
3: Pat
0: opera.
3: Pat Benatar is a really well-known
0: And that's the first one that,
3: comes
0: to my brain. I know a lot probably
3: and
0: have.
3: And so was her mother. Her mother was also an opera singer.
0: So that was a generational thing.
3: That was also a generational thing. And then I believe Amy Lee has a generational thing as well, if I remember correctly, from Evanescence.
0: I know there's more out there, but that was the first that came to my mind. So it came from the family line because your dad was a player.
3: Yes.
0: And then
3: And my grandmother as well, my father's mother played piano.
0: So your whole family.
3: It's that side of the family,
0: So that's cool.
3: All of my tactical and logistical skills come from my mother's side of the family.
0: Is it? It's the left brain, right brain. The
3: woman I'm pretty thing. Well balanced, actually. It's crazy.
0: You do some stuff. You are a very diverse woman. I'm starting to learn that. So, will you play some? Can we play?
3: Yeah, let's play some.
0: Let's play some songs. I have no idea. You guys out there listening to the airwaves, we are engineerless. So I am praying I kind of got some of this right. First thing is, we strummed your guitar one time. You guys were doing some sound check while you listen.
3: It's a
0: Tea Time Morning Show. It's always goofy. I'm going to try my best. Hopefully this will actually play out for us. I hear some guitar. Tim, play some bass. Let's hear Tim Miller's here. Mr. Miller has a little bass line happening for us. We got some tone. All right, we're making it happen. You guys, It's Morgan Hale.
4: And the late arrivals.
0: And the late arrivals. We can play some music. I'm gonna jump in. Go when ready.
4: All right.
0: Have fun.

0: love it.
1: Ah, that was pretty darn good. That was good. It felt good. Like, this little room has a good little vibe. It wasn't bad, for sure. Felt good. I hope the engineering's good out front. Not totally sure how we'd be doing on the front side, but if you guys hear me, shoot me a text. So let's, I don't know. What do you think? You want to play another one?
0: Yeah,
1: I know you've
0: like,
1: got some great ones that you're getting
0: like
1: ready
0: to
1: studio on.
0: I know for a fact that there are people listening to this that will be so upset if I don't play Little Mountain Town.
1: Well, then I feel like we've got to do that.
0: Well, that song was written not too far from here.
1: I know.
0: Right over there at what is now Fisher's Bar used to be the Crooked Creek Saloon.
1: There it is. Mm-hmm. If you've been wondering, you might have heard Morgan play this out. It's an awesome song. Just another one. You've got a whole collection, though. People have no idea of what's in your brain. But you're going to start letting them know. I know you want to get in the studio this fall.
0: We've been in the studio
1: right?
0: already.
1: Working it, yeah.
0: And Parks Thompson is producing an album, and we're planning on releasing it this winter. So this coming fall, we're going to really knuckle down, get in the studio, and get everything tracked out. And something that a lot of people have been waiting for me to finally do for a long time. So
1: 100%.
0: It's just, I stayed home from Burning Man to focus on this project, so.
1: So we got to say, you sent me a text and said people are listening at Burning Man. So
0: I'm like, pretty sure there's an entire camp that is listening at Burning Man now.
1: We have a Cali contingency out there, so.
0: There is.
1: Yeah. Good morning. Good morning, guys. It is 7:58 in the morning, KFFR 88.3 FM, some live music. Let's do. Can you do another one for us? Come on.
0: Yeah, let's
1: do. You sound
0: do,
1: so good. I can't believe you're up this morning early singing.
0: I can't believe my vocal cords work at this hour.
1: Too hot. Okay. Thank you.
0: Just the guitar.
1: We have some engineer help. Thank you. Anastasia's in there. Thank you, my dear.
0: Is it? Can I turn it down from here?
1: Yeah.
0: Is that better? Maybe? Pretty
1: thank
0: good.
1: You. Well, in
0: oh, the mic might be too close to the guitar
1: nah,
0: also.
1: No, it's okay. We'll try to just turn it down a little bit. I'm going to turn... I might have mic 2 on. I spaced that. Sorry, you guys, for the talkie-talkie, but here, we're going to play some more music for you.
0: Behind the scenes. All right. Well, let's do a little Mountain Town here. Can we move this microphone? The boomy boomies. Perfect. Oh, yeah, they flex. That's so fun. Technology.

0: Wow, that's a good one. I love that song. That's a really good one. I love that. So that one started. You said down the road a piece, an old friendly bar of ours.
1: Well, we were playing open mic.
0: Right.
1: It was an open mic night. And this was back when I just started playing guitar. So I didn't know a lot of songs on the guitar because I didn't know a lot of chords, to be frank. I still don't. We're getting more engineer advice. We love it.
0: That's all right. But let's go with the song. We'll work on the engineering. Yeah, you guys, we want to thank our engineer for helping us.
1: So it was just easier for me to make up songs with chords that I already knew.
0: Right. Yep, yeah.
1: So when a drunk man named Bama stood in the middle of the floor and yelled at me to make a song for them because I don't remember. I think I had also been drinking as well and probably... Nah. Wrote this random free first song about Paul Revere because one of our friends was from Britain and I thought it was a good song. It was nice. I don't remember a single word of it to this day, but then Bam was like, write a song for us now. And that was what came out, and someone videotaped it. And that's the awesome. Only reason that it still exists.
0: No, that's awesome. And it's so, like, the meaning, the verses, it's all just spot on.
1: Well, it's because
0: it's Grand County.
1: Yeah, it's very Grand County. I was like, we are the island of misfit toys. If there was a mountain on the island for the misfits of the misfits to
0: exactly.
1: reside.
0: Yeah, no, and that's awesome. Really cool. More

0: Horses are the only real therapy in my life.
1: You love horses.
0: Horses are... they're perfect. There is no such thing as an imperfect horse. That's how I feel about that.
1: No, I'm with you.
0: Maybe it's because I'm 5 feet tall and when I sit on a horse, I feel big.
1: Yeah, and there's power in the...
0: I do like big horses, too. Like, I don't have normal-sized horses.
1: You've got a couple of drafts, right?
0: Draft horses
1: now?
0: Are the best.
1: I know. You've got two? Well, what do you got
0: I have two draft horses. Right. I did have four. One of them is a miniature draft horse. She's a halflinger.
1: Nice.
0: But she's still built like a draft horse and acts like a draft horse. And then I have Benz, who is the only Grand Lake ski-joring racehorse that is a draft horse.
1: Gotcha.
0: And actually... I got to push up my baby boy there because at this most recent Grand Lake ski-joring race, it was his first race ever. He went from carriage horse to ski-jore racehorse.
1: And did it.
0: And he held first place for like 40 teams.
1: Nice.
0: He ran second, held first place, and then finished in sixth place. 2,400 pounds of he really wanted to run.
1: I really want to run down the street in front of all the people. I love it.
0: Yeah, no, if you see pictures from last year's ski tour and you see a giant dapple gray horse looking like he thinks he's a Pegasus, it's because he is.
1: He is. That is so fun. And if you guys don't know what Morgan's talking about, like Grand Lake blew a ton of snow, started ski touring a couple years ago just down the main street for their winter carnival event. Totally a blast. And I think it was like February, wasn't it?
0: The first one was pretty late.
1: So you got to look for that this coming year.
0: They're moving it actually. Grand Lake Ski Touring is moving to Winding River Ranch. I don't have a whole lot of details.
1: More snow
0: about
1: out
0: how
1: there.
0: That's
1: it makes
0: work.
1: Sense.
0: But instead, what we're going to do, because I can't keep my hands out of anything that I enjoy, I submitted a proposal to the town of Grand Lake. Well, since Grand Lake Ski Touring is moving their pro race, which is what that is, they're involved in the whole ski touring circuit.
1: Yep.
0: I said, this is a great opportunity for our locals that don't get an opportunity to participate in their pro race.
1: Yep.
0: To do our own local thing on Grand Avenue. So I want to do like a ski touring workshop type thing for a couple of days then do an exhibition race where everyone can show what they learned.
1: Nice.
0: And I want to do that on Grand Avenue, but we're waiting for the town of Grand Lake to get back to us on that.
1: That'd be pretty cool though. So like you guys keep your eyes out for the Winter Carnival this year. It's always a blast. They used to do bed sled races, all kinds of crazy stuff.
0: We still do bed sled racing.
1: Yeah, it's a crazy event. I've been up a few different times and it is so much fun. So if you guys are out there looking for something to do in February, keep your eyes open because that will be a fun one for sure. And you can do a clinic, possibly, fingers crossed with
0: Morgan. Might be able to learn some ski-joring.
1: Learn some ski-joring. It's a pretty wild one. I don't know. It seems like probably not the best life choice for some people. Just saying. That's my opinion completely. It's pretty crazy, though.
0: Well, if you're a skier.
1: I was going to say,
0: you don't have to get on the horse.
1: No. I know. Just the whole skiing part is like, wow. It's pretty intense.
0: You could always just let go of the rope.
1: Well, that's true. But not always.
0: But then
1: smart.
0: You don't finish the race.
1: It's like water skiing, you know. Sometimes
0: it is
1: you
0: very
1: just hold
0: similar.
1: On. You just hold on a little bit too long, and that's all.
0: Well, that's why it's such a perfect sport for our community and our culture here. 100%. It's like you combined rodeo, snow skiing, and water skiing all into one sport.
1: Right, 100%.
0: It's brilliant.
1: So ski joring, one of mankind's best crazy pieces. Okay, so I got another one for you.
0: Okay.
1: Beer, whiskey, or a margarita?
0: You already know this answer. It's going to be a margarita every time. I can't have beer or whiskey.
1: How did I know that answer? I don't know.
0: And definitely don't give me vodka.
1: Okay, I got one more for you. Wait. Wait. Hold that thought. Favorite song to sing when nobody's around and you can just belt it out?

0: That's good. I knew it would come out, but everybody's around. I was kind of thinking more in
1: the
0: shower.
1: Well, that's just the one that I do. There's no, there's four people in this room. that does not count.
0: That's real. That's real. That is real at 8:11 in the morning, you guys, and we couldn't keep the lights on. I got to do some more housekeeping stuff. Will you play some more songs with us?
1: I will play more songs. Are we going to do that now or later?
0: I don't know. I got to play some stuff. Let's do some. And you said you wanted to hear Weed Instead of Roses.
1: We want to do Ashley Monroe. Monroe, right? If it's allowed to play on the radio, I would love

0: Love that for
1: I think
0: her.
1: That's a good one. It's fairly straight up. It is what it is. We're in Colorado, right?
0: Yeah, right.
1: I got the nod from one of the officials. I'm not going to say
0: which
1: one.
0: They wouldn't
1: let her
0: play it on the radio in Tennessee.
1: Really?
0: Yeah, really.
1: Interesting. Well, you know how it is. Free speech. I'm all about it, people. It is 8:11. The weather's going to be beautiful. Mid-60s to low 70s next couple of days. So beautiful fall days. You guys, we cannot keep the lights on without our underwriters.
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3: 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Guess how that turned out? 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
4: That's just a few of our underwriters, you guys. Thanks for listening this morning. We're having some fun in the studio. This is the tea time, last tea time for a while. Might could be a long while. I don't know. We're going to try to make it happen. If I can get back, get my world under control, I will be back at the helm one day. We could play some more music. Morgan's here hanging out with us, having some fun. Shout out to everybody at the Burning Man. We had picked out a song to play for you guys, a couple different songs, just some stuff that... Yeah, we kind of dig on and we cover it some of the shows, but here we go. Check this Ashley Monroe one out.

hello. Kane Walker in the morning, the working man. You guys, thanks for listening to KFFR 88.3 FM. It's about 8:21 in the morning. Weather's going to be pretty darn good today, tomorrow, next day, and then you can make a possible chance for some rain this weekend. We'll see as we get closer and closer to see what that is going to look like. We could definitely use some more. It's still pretty dry out there, a little tender underground, even though seems like it's moist on top. You guys be careful out there if you're camping or hanging out. I think we're still in a stage 2 fire ban here in the county, so we'll see how that goes through the fall, but it's pretty darn dry, so be cool. We were talking, Morgan Hale's with me, and we've been chatting this morning. Wanted to hear one more. Here's a Jamie O'Neill song, There Is No Arizona.

0: Some Jamie O'Neill in the morning, you guys. 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So if you want to get over and check that out, we do all kinds of stuff, all kinds of public stuff on that channel, and cool programming, some syndicated stuff as well as public affairs. So pop over to 89.1 if you're ever looking for what's going on in the county. Morgan is hanging out with me and Tim in the studio playing some music this morning, having fun. Hopefully you guys are enjoying it. We were tweaking on the engineering a little bit on this past break. I think we might have it dialed up a little bit better. But Morgan, I gotta say, when you write a song, because like I know when I think through stuff, I don't know, is it usually what comes first for you? Is it a lyric first, or does it just kind of happen like natural? I mean, how does it feel when you're like going, I've got this in my head, I need to get it out? You go music, you go lyrics, or you go...
1: I think they both happen at the same time, actually.
0: Do they?
1: Yeah, sometimes. Well, because I'll start playing a melody on the guitar, but then I just throw words on top of it. And I think the reason I do it that way, to be honest, is because vocals are my nature, whereas guitar is my secondary. It's like my second language, basically.
0: Yeah.
1: So I'm more limited by what I can do on my guitar than I am by what I can do vocally.
0: Yeah.
1: So I'm sort of, I keep it in the brackets of what I can do on a guitar.
0: Right, exactly. Well, and I think a lot of it, too, is like you said, even with Little Mountain Town, you know, like some guy shouting out stuff in a bar.
1: Yep.
0: And all of a sudden you go, there's a song in that. I do that periodically. Yep. But then I'll go, okay, what does the melody sound like? Or, you know what I mean? I don't know. My brain kind of splits off in different. I'm ADHD.
1: I get the rhythm in my head first.
0: Right.
1: And then I work the music into that rhythm and fit the words into that rhythm. And I never really know what words are going to come out. I just sort of just start.
0: Yeah. No, I totally get it. I was, you know, just the curiosity of that. What artists like shaped you? Like growing up, I know you said you were like spitting out Achy Breaky Heart. I mean, this Miley Cyrus's dad, you know, Billy Ray. But I don't know. What all kind of, because you have so much interesting influence. Now that we've been hanging out, I'm like, it goes all over the map. You can rock out with the best of them, like get some hip hop kind of vibes going.
1: Well, I mean, I was born in 87, okay. Not to date myself.
0: That's all right.
1: But I was also, you know, I took music from my parents.
0: Sure.
1: You know,
0: as we all
1: and that was all over the board. Yeah. But me personally, you know, when I was roller skating around the cul-de-sac pretending like I was an ice skater, I was doing it to Whitney Houston.
0: Right, right.
1: Mariah Carey was huge influence for me.
0: Yeah.
1: Let's see here.
0: You know.
1: I mean, just throwing honestly, it out there, it's just all
0: you
1: over
0: you have this
1: the
0: eclectic
1: place.
0: Blend. Like when you do shows and stuff, it's like a, you know, huge varietal of
1: I love
0: feel
1: music.
0: And jam. And, yeah.
1: I love music. I love the emotion, like not to show off my tism, but I connect to music based on the words and the emotions that it portrays. So I love music to the level of the spectrum of my own emotions, which is massive. So it's just what feels good when.
0: Yeah, yeah. No, and it's cool because like your shows have that kind of, you know, all over the map. Nothing really fits in a box, so that's kind of awesome. You want to play some more? I mean,
1: yeah.
0: We got a few more. You know, Rabbit comes on next, you guys. He's coming up at 9, but I got you guys in the studio. Maybe we should play
1: a little
0: bit.
1: I feel like we could get We could get probably 2 or 3 more songs in.
0: Yeah, let's
1: feel
0: play
1: like
0: a little bit of music, you guys. If you're just sitting in, it's Morgan Hill and Late Arrivals this morning on the last Tea Time Morning Show. So let me see if I can get my board back in order here to play music, but pick us out something. We'll have some fun in the studio.
2: I think we need to play a little Janis Joplin. You know, they would call me the New Age Janis down in Nashville during my tenure down there. And it was ironic because when I was young, my dad would call me Janice because I really liked bell-bottom jeans and I would run around singing all the time. And I was always insulted by it because my name's Morgan. But that was before I really truly understood who Janice was.
3: Right.

0: That was actually Chris Christopherson by way of Janis Joplin.
1: Nice. That one is always a classic in the morning. So, you got time for a few more? I don't know. We got to get out. You got to go to work. Are you pulling a double today for
2: Joey? I am also working a double today, yes. If you guys want to play golf, go do it at Grand Elk Golf Course.
1: That's right.
2: And come drink with me.
1: There it is. Morgan's going to be flying around in the cart.
2: I will not be in the cart. I will be behind the bar.
1: Ah, behind the bar today. Yes. I know you've done some cart time.
2: I do cart time at least twice a week.
1: That's it.
2: It's my favorite job I've ever had in this county.
1: You are a busy woman. I want to thank you for making some time today. So, I don't know. You got another one in the bag of tricks? I know you got
2: it. I feel like we have to play at least one more.
1: If you get a chance, you got to come out and see Morgan somewhere. Find her. She is lots of fun.
2: The winter schedule will be out soon.
1: And, yeah. Any more shows coming? Like, you got some stuff this fall?
2: There's stuff. There's stuff. I don't have my notebook with me. So I can't even tell you.
1: We can follow you.
2: You can definitely follow me. I am on all social media platforms. I'm on Facebook as Morgan Renee Hale, R-E-N-A-E. I'm an A-E.
1: A-E girl.
2: Uh-huh. I'm also on Instagram as the Morgan Renee Hale. And you can find me on TikTok as House of Chaos.
1: There it is. There are ways we can chase you. We won't even talk about that. Come on, let's find some more music. What else you got in the bag of tricks?
2: Let's start out some No Bad Days. Let's. I think this is a good one for everyone's day.
1: So, you know, this is another original. So, and you've, this is an awesome song. Got a good feel, good vibes.
2: This also came from up here. It was because No Bad Days was scrawled forcefully into the bathroom stall at Poncho and Lefty's in Grand Lake. And it was inspiring.
1: I love it. Let's do it.

0: No bad days. If you start having a bad day, you just give that one a little listen.
1: Yeah. That one's got a lot of meaning. If it came from a bathroom stall, seriously?
0: That came from a bathroom stall.
1: That one came from a bathroom
0: stall. With some inspiration, because my best friend in Tennessee, Tambourine, was going to a Burning Man event without me that both of our ex-boyfriends were at.
1: Okay.
0: And she was really upset when she got there, rightfully so, because they were being mean, because boys are mean. And she had called me and was like, hey, I need you to come climb this 12-foot fence and come to the event because I can't do this without you. And I said, well, I'm not going to make it over a 12-foot fence, ma'am. So I just had a flash of my bathroom stall and I'm like, okay, I have the vibe you need. And I recorded it and uploaded it to SoundCloud so she could listen to it at the event without me.
1: Totally. That is awesome. Another great... Like, it's funny because, like, all the stuff... You've got a ton of music, and I've heard a bunch of your originals that are coming... Going to come out on at some point, you know?
0: This winter,
1: you guys.
0: This winter.
1: Keep an eye out because there's some studio time in the works. But now you have a bunch of really cool stuff. And it all feels like it's from the heart. Like, all of it kind of has part of life and the craziness and the things we live and do. Is that... Kind of the depth of your inspiration seems to come from all within.
0: I would say so. I think a lot of my songs come from somebody else needing the song. I am a very, like, yeah, I've written songs for myself. As a matter of fact, I'll play you a song that I wrote based off of something that happened to me.
1: Awesome.
0: I'm not sure if you've heard this one. I know Timmy has over here.
1: Yeah, yeah. No, bring it.
0: It's, I call it the cake song.
1: Okay. Get in there. Let's do it. The cake song. Morgan Hill, you guys. Can't find-

0: another gem in the collection, Morgan Hill's collection. Okay, so I got another one. Here's a good one. I don't know. I don't know if it's a good one or not, right? I've been calling the musical adventure Morgan Hill and the late arrivals. Does that have some, like, truth to it? Like, is it painfully accurate? What is the whole late arrival? And then better late than never. Remember the lady came up at the gig and she was like, you
1: that
0: guys got to...
1: That lady wasn't even from here.
0: How did she know? How did she know?
1: So seen.
0: The vibrant. It was like, what? She knew.
1: We were playing a gig at the Gateway. And the gig before that
2: wasn't actually scheduled to my knowledge, but I was informed that we were supposed to be playing. And then I was working late on the golf cart. And so I was an hour late to this gig that wasn't scheduled. But I showed up anyway because the boys showed. If you guys hadn't shown up, I was going to be like, no. Here's a pitch for Michael's audio and video.
0: Oh, yeah.
2: Because Michael Schroer is the reason that occurred. But he is also the person that books me the most. I don't even want to play some weeks, and he'll call me up and be like, hey, I booked you a show over here. And I'm like, okay.
0: He's a fan.
2: I love him. He's my uncle. For all intents and purposes.
0: Yeah.
2: But and then at the next show, we were all laughing because someone else in the audience had been like, well, at least you were mostly on time for this one. They were joking because they come to all of my shows and enjoy it, and that's how they knew that 100%. I was late.
0: But this lady, random lady, kind of knew the whole gig.
2: Well, because I asked, I was like, hey, we've been playing together for a while now, and we kind of need a band name, so if anyone has any ideas, feel free to throw them at us.
0: That was funny.
2: And this lady comes up, and she said, well, that guy mentioned that you're late, and you said you're kind of late often, so what about better late than never?
0: Nice.
2: I almost fell off of my stool.
0: I think it was awesome. Anyway, that's kind of a little hint on the late arrivals side of the thing.
2: Well, you're not giving yourself enough credit, Mr. Turner.
0: It's all good. Hey, I got one more for you, because it's not me, it's you. What makes a song worthy of putting it in the set? I just want to know the depth of Morgan's mind. Because, man, you have such a cool collection. I mean, just all kinds of cool stuff. And then what gets you there?
2: If I select it, it's just because it's fun to do and it feels good to get it out. This is the only other therapy I have aside from horses is definitely music, and it's more of a release for me. So if it goes in the set, it's either because it feels good to get it out for me, or so many people have requested it that it feels good to play it for them, even if I'd have to learn it first.
0: Right. Yeah, and you take some requests, which always is fun. Makes my eyebrows stand up. I'm like, okay.
2: Yeah, it's always a little scary when I start taking requests.
0: Yeah, exactly.
2: Because it could be anything I get a lot of Joan Baez requests that I'm terrified to do because, you can't. Here's the thing. My daddy taught me that you should never play a song that you can't do as good as or better than the person that already did it.
0: Ooh, that's a tall tale. I mean, that's
2: all. It is a tall order, is why you'll notice I always throw my flavor into every song that I play, because if I do it that way, then I'm not doing it their way. Yeah. So if I don't do it as good as they did it, it doesn't matter. It's almost a different song.
0: Oh, you get pretty darn close, I'm telling you. Like, you guys, if you guys haven't been out to see Morgan, come out to a show. You'll definitely enjoy it. Have a beverage, hang out. It's always a good time for sure. We can maybe play one more. I don't know. What do you think?
2: We've got 10 minutes.
0: It's 8:52 in the morning on the hot clock, you guys. So Rabbit's next. But I want to thank you guys for listening to the show today. And you guys for getting up early.
2: Well, my siblings.
0: I talked to these guys a couple of weeks ago. And I was like, can you guys, you really want to do music early? But you did. So thank you.
2: My siblings are asking, who is playing bass?
0: Timmy Miller.
2: This is the.
0: He never wants to talk, but
2: Timmy
0: he has
2: Miller.
0: A microphone.
2: He talks with his bass.
0: He does. Yeah. Indeed.
2: He talks with his bass.
0: So, I don't know. Got time for one. Let's play one. Something you feel. What's the family want to hear? I've been getting all kinds of texts, so I don't know.
2: I was going to say, do we need to take a request? Who can request fast enough? What is a commonly request song? You know, I mean, we could always close out with my favorite Bob Dylan.
0: Do whatever you want. You go where you want to go.
2: My favorite.
0: You guys, 8:53, Morgan Hill and the late arrivals. winter schedule's coming out, you guys. Get out to a show. Have some fun. Enjoy music. We have such a cool music vibe in this community. Grand Lake to Kremling to Winter Park. It's something always going on. Music scene here is cool.
2: That's what kept me here. 100%. And grew me as a music. I grew up in this music scene as a musician, so.
0: So there it is.

0: That's a classic. Gotta love some Wagon Wheel in the morning, you guys.
1: You know, there's so many people that don't like that song.
0: Well, it's been played a lot, but it's still a great song.
1: It's just my favorite.
0: And I love it. You know, the story behind it, for sure. It's like compilation kind of, I guess you would call it, right? Bob started the works and...
1: Bob wrote the refrain, so the rock me, the Wagon Wheel part.
0: Yeah.
1: And then Old Crow Medicine Show was going through the catalogs, and they found it, were like, hey, Bob, can we put these verses with this song?
0: Oh, yeah.
1: And that is one of the songs they played at the Ryman Auditorium when I accidentally ended up 5 feet from the dobro player the night they were inducted into the Country Music Hall of Fame.
0: The Ryman. What
1: the
0: a beauty.
1: Ryman.
0: The Ryman's a beautiful, beautiful, beautiful, right next to the opera. Morgan, thank you so much. You guys, Tim,
1: thank you for
0: making time.
1: Us.
0: We got to clear out. Yep, Rabbit's coming up next, you guys. And I always step on his show, but he'll be happy to know that I'm not any longer. But that's Morgan, you guys, everybody. Thanks for spending some time with us and sharing a little of your story. You have such a cool, intricate story of life. And, most importantly, sharing the music and your beautiful voice. So you can catch Morgan all around, you guys. Morgan Hill and the Late Arrivals. You're never going to be out there somewhere. Find it on your schedule.
1: We will be out there somewhere eventually.
0: Come hang out with us. Stump Morgan with a request. Okay, so we got to get moving, you guys. Make your way to your day. You guys, it's been fun. I've had, not to get all sappy, but I did like write something because I didn't want to cry, but I kind of forget where I put it. But this is going to be the final show, you guys, for a while. I may be back. You never know. You might catch me on Public Affairs or something like that, but life is shorter than we think, you guys, and the people around you matter so much more. So remember, stay curious, listen to the people you disagree with, call an old friend, help somebody when there's nothing in it for you, just get out there and do it. Laugh at yourself once in a while, spend a little bit more time having fun and worrying less about tomorrow, just make the times happen. So I'm going to get out of here, you guys. Take care of yourself. Take care of each other. And we will see you out there somewhere, someplace,
1: eventually,
0: when time makes it happen for us. So Rabbit's coming up next. We're going to break down the studio. Thank my peeps for coming and hanging with me today. And let me get a song going so we can get out the door, you guys.

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6: I'm sorry about that, y'all. Had a frog in my throat. Let's take that one again from the top. Good magical morning. This is DJ Rabbit taking you down the rabbit hole with a few songs you can dig and more than a few puns bird along the way. Oh, man. Let's say, you know, speaking of famous amphibians, I had a famous frog relative. I think he got his break in some small beer company commercials. Budweiser, I think the company was. Don't ask me how related, though. I do have an aversion to getting my hair wet. I really couldn't get much out of him.

0: All right, starting some day with some CCR. Have you ever seen the rain? That one was a request by Papa Rabbit. His birthday's tomorrow, so give him a little bit of his birthday present. For that, we had some another CCR song, and starting off with Jeremiah was a bullfrog. I guess I wanted to talk about frogs tonight. That's how it happened.
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0: All right, you're listening to DJ Rabbit here, taking you down the rabbit hole. 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Welcome to the shenanigans. So I guess we're going to start with where I always like to start, a little morning light.

0: 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Because if you're going to brighten somebody else's day, you got to strike the match first. 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
5: Hey there, Grand County. This is JP from Grand County Weather giving you your forecast for Tuesday, September 1st. Happy first day of meteorological fall, and it sure is feeling like it this morning, but we will be warming up going into this afternoon as we start to see some clearing. Can't rule out some weaker showers today with that remnant moisture sticking around. However, surface level air will be drying out quite a bit over the course of the day today, especially as those winds tick up. Gusts of up to 30 miles per hour are possible today, however, not very likely. But going into tomorrow and the next day, we will be seeing gusts of 30 to 35 miles per hour pretty consistently for both days. This will also coincide with even drier air moving in, so all that moisture is going to be pushed out over the next few days. But tomorrow, we also can't rule out some weaker showers or even a storm or two popping up. So that is something to keep an eye out for if you are out recreating tomorrow afternoon into the evening hours. There are a lot of moving parts with the forecast right now, but let's just put this simply. The next few days are going to be dry, and then once it comes to this weekend, it will likely be wet. We will be seeing a resurgence of favorable monsoonal flow, which will push chances of showers and storms back up for the Labor Day weekend. So that is going to be something else to keep an eye out for if you are planning outdoor activities for the weekend. Going into next week, though, there is a big old question mark because that trough that was supposed to push in, you know, maybe a week ago, is going to be the reason that we are having those increased wind speeds over the next few days, and then it could persist over the next week and eventually push east, and that could be our first genuine trough. However, that's just as certain as the last time I said, oh, it'll be this coming week. So always check out my Facebook page, Grand County Weather, for the latest information, or tune into my show every Sunday from 3 to 5 p.m. for more information.
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6: The Grand Arts Council hosts Tombstone Tales, an entertaining guided tour of the Grand Lake Cemetery from 11 to 1, with the theme, People Who Lived in Grand Lake in 1876.
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7: This week is out partying with artists and learning about the county we live in. 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I'm DJ Traveler.
6: I'm DJ Foxy saying, Learn to play, Grand County.
0: Lots of changing of the season so far. I guess that was a pretty good song. No longer following Mr. T in the morning. Well, it'd be pretty weird having him not have it. Oh, sorry. I was like, sorry for coming to your show, Mr. Rabbit, but it's each his own. But I think good luck to all your endeavors, Mr. T. It was always fun following you. I always had fun with your guests.
8: I'll be back.
0: You'll be back, yes. Yeah, so. All right, what else? Other things. Tim Curry died. That was weird. I didn't have a clue. That guy was a legend. What other movies he was in? Muppet Treasure Island. I guess the Kermit thing was pretty appropriate there. Dolly Parton, too. Another lost one. I should stop taking weeks off. People keep on leaving. And she was always inspiration to everybody throughout her life. Did many programs, taught many children how to read with her book program. I myself went to Dolly World. She was very into eagle preservation, took in a lot of injured eagles at Dollywood. She had a lot of successful endeavors. I do know one endeavor she was not successful in. She tried to start a convenience store, but it was only open 9 to 5.

0: little Julian there. I had to put a little rabbit spin on there for you. Well, we had some Dolly Parton, Island in the Stream, with some Kenny Rogers, and Working 9 to 5. Always a classic. Rest in peace, Miss Dolly. All right. Grand Canyon Community Radio would like to thank our legacy underwriters. These businesses have been vital to our operations for 3 or more years.
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4: It's time for the Grand County Fishing Report. August is coming to a close after a busy summer, and water temperatures are starting to drop as the days are getting shorter. Fishing has been very good all summer, even though it has looked different than usual with the low water. We expect this fall to continue the trend of great fishing and looking forward to the cooler temps and those leaves that are soon to be changing. Here is the latest conditions report. Lake Granby. Sunset Point Boat Ramp is open 6 a.m. to 8 p.m. Water level is at 37 feet below full. Lake trout fishing has remained very good. Look for them in 55 to 85 feet of water. 2-inch green or brown colored tube jigs or glow colored jigging spoons are a good lure choice. Grand Lake. Boat ramps are open 6 a.m. to 8 p.m. Fishing for all species is fair. Rainbow trout action is picking up. Fish along the rocky shorelines and inlets with silver and blue colored little Cleo spoons. Fraser River by Tabernash has been flowing around 23 CFS this past week. Good action for rainbow trout and occasional brown trout. A dry dropper rig with a micro chubby and an RS2 has been a good place to start until you determine what bugs are hatching. That concludes today's report. Good luck out there, anglers. 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
5: 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All right, changing the seasons here. We'll have, I don't know who's going to be, I'm going to be following up in the coming weeks. I'm sure they have somebody nice picked out. Could be you, I know. I don't know. But good help is pretty hard to find.

0: 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But we have some The Best by AOL Nation. 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
6: Hey there, Grand County. This is JP from Grand County Weather giving you your forecast for Tuesday, September 1st. Happy first day of meteorological fall, and it sure is feeling like it this morning, but we will be warming up going into this afternoon as we start to see some clearing. Can't rule out some weaker showers today with that remnant moisture sticking around. However, surface level air will be drying out quite a bit over the course of the day today, especially as those winds take up. Gusts of up to 30 miles per hour are possible today, however, not very likely. But going into tomorrow and the next day, we will be seeing gusts of 30 to 35 miles per hour pretty consistently for both days. This will also coincide with even drier air moving in, so all that moisture is going to be pushed out over the next few days, but tomorrow we also can't rule out some weaker showers or even a storm or two popping up, so that is something to keep an eye out for if you are out recreating tomorrow afternoon into the evening hours. There are a lot of moving parts with the forecast right now, but let's just put this simply. The next few days are going to be dry, and then once it comes to this weekend, it will likely be wet. We will be seeing a resurgence of favorable monsoonal flow, which will push chances of showers and storms back up for the Labor Day weekend. So that is going to be something else to keep an eye out for if you are planning outdoor activities for the weekend. Going into next week, though, there is a big old question mark because that trough that was supposed to push

or using an open fire of any kind outside the home, whether on public or private land, is not allowed. This means no smoking outside. Sad panda. For the complete list of what is and is not allowed, visit co.grant.co.us. All right, you're listening to here with DJ Rabbit taking you down the rabbit hole. A few tunes you can dig and more than a few burrowed puns. Show's a lot like MapQuest. It's a little dated. I have a vague idea where I am, and I should not have taken that left turn somewhere. It's becoming to be a problem.

0: Right, we have Little Die Young there by Max Frost. Right, we had Tear Me Up by Bob Moses. And I Don't Know Where I Am, so we need a little map of Prop and Leak by Muse. Told you, I don't let my imagination run wild. It's pretty feral. All right, you're listening to KFR and KWTR here on 89.1 FM, 89.35. I can't talk anymore. Let's just go to some commercials.
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0: 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Goes a little better when I can read it. A little memory. I just got to check into my conditions.

0: getting a few requests in there, Mrs. Robinson, by Simon and Garfunkel. For that, we had some Josh Garvin, To Where You Are, remembering the life of my late grandmother, Claire Marie Rilford. Amazing woman that she was. For that, just chopping in and check on my condition with some Kenny Rogers.
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0: 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I took ag as a little wee little bunny. Pretty important. We'll talk about her 26 years of teaching in West Grand, the growth and impact of school's ag science program, and the hands-on learning happening throughout the student-run greenhouse project. That's Public Affairs for Grand County every Wednesday at 4:30 on KFFR and KWTR. I think ag's pretty important. I had a little garden growing up. Pretty important for, you know, young rabbits to, like, learn how to grow stuff. Also pretty important for a young DJ. I can really turn up the beats.

0: Green Thumb here late afternoon. Watching It Grow with Capture, some September Feels with some Frazee Ford, and Letting It Grow with some Bombardio. All right, you can have me. DJ Coop's going to be up next. You have me for a few more songs, so we'll get some messages going, and then we'll let you into the next set.
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5: Well, hello there. This is DJ John with the Pet Pals Pet Report. Here's Jackson, a 3-year-old, 17-pound neutered male feline who is looking for his forever home. He is microchipped and up to date on all his shots. He truly is a sweet boy. He has been around cats and a dog. Jackson does need to lose some weight, but don't we all? So the Pet Pals volunteers have been motivating him to play with toy wands and a laser pointer. So far, he has preferred to be a couch potato, but will be running marathons shortly. You can come to the Grand County Animal Shelter Monday through Friday, 10 to 4, to meet this handsome man. It is always best to call first, though, to make an appointment. Also, for more information on Jackson, go to gcpetpals.org or call the shelter at 970-887-2988. 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
0: I've had all my shots, too, and I'm lactose tolerant. And no one wants to take me home, but hey, dim's the brakes. All right, this is Down the Rabbit Hole with here with DJ Rabbit, with a few tunes you can dig and more than a few burrowed puns along the way. All right, I got a few more songs for you before I have to hop along that bunny trail. So, and I try to, make all my sets pretty unique, and so hopefully they're not the same.

Well, just like the Riptide, this little bunny has to wave goodbye. It's been fun. Thank you for coming down, joining me down the rabbit hole with me here with DJ Rabbit. It's time for me to scamper off on down that rabbit trail.

It's time for the Grand County Fishing Report. August is coming to a close after a busy summer, and water temperatures are starting to drop as the days are getting shorter. Fishing has been very good all summer, even though it has looked different than usual with the low water. We expect this fall to continue the trend of great fishing and looking forward to the cooler temps and those leaves that are soon to be changing. Here is the latest conditions report. Lake Granby. Sunset Point Boat Ramp is open 6 a.m. to 8 p.m. Water level is at 37 feet below full. Lake trout fishing has remained very good. Look for them in 55 to 85 feet of water. 2-inch green or brown colored tube jigs or glow colored jigging spoons are a good lure choice. Grand Lake. Boat ramps are open 6 a.m. to 8 p.m. Fishing for all species is fair. Rainbow trout action is picking up. Fish along the rocky shorelines and inlets with silver and blue colored little Cleo spoons. Fraser River by Tabernash has been flowing around 23 CFS this past week. Good action for rainbow trout and occasional brown trout. A dry dropper rig with a micro chubby and an RS2 has been a good place to start until you determine what bugs are hatching. That concludes today's report. Good luck out there, anglers. 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Learn more at fishingwithbernie.com.

0: With Labor Day approaching, the autumn season is on the horizon. Breezy day, KFFR listeners. I'm DJ Foxy.
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0: Fraser Valley Arts presents Art at Altitude with Steve Fitzgerald, leading the conversation on the creative future of the Fraser Valley from 5 to 6 at the Osprey Model Home.
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0: Rocky Mountain Repertory Theater opens their fall performance, Never Can Say Goodbye, the 70s Beehive musical from 7:30 to 9:30 in the evening.
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0: Granby Ranch showcases Alpine Groove Machine, Frisco Funk Collective, and $6 Million Band all day for the Rocky Mountain Music Series.
1: Pregnancy Resource Connection hosts a Walk for Life and 5K run from 9 a.m. to 12 p.m. alongside a pancake breakfast at the Valley of Life Church.
0: The Grand County Association of Realtors holds their 2026 Community Shredded Day from 9 to noon.
1: Mountain Shire Books brings Brianna Jett to discuss her young adult fantasy novel, Under a Carnivore Sky, from 11 to 4.
0: The Kremling Fairgrounds holds leather, traditional buckskin, brain tanning from 12 to 5, repeating weekly through September.
1: Cooper Creek Square presents a Labor Day block party and sidewalk sale from 1 to 4 in the afternoon, with balloon creatures, a bouncy house, and a performance from Alpine Groove Machine.
0: Cozens Ranch Museum holds a art reception for Tyler Tomaseo from 4 to 6, featuring Tyler's unique metal plate photography.
1: Devil's Craft brings River Spell to the stage at 9, playing a mix from folk to funk to psychedelic rock.
0: Sunday the 6th gets groovy with artists on and off the stage, alongside some lessons from locals.
1: The Headwaters Center Family Day takes place from 9 a.m. to 5 p.m.
0: The Grand Arts Council hosts Tombstone Tales, an entertaining guided tour of the Grand Lake Cemetery from 11 to 1, with the theme, People Who Lived in Grand Lake in 1876.
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0: Mountain Shire Books holds a meet and greet from 11 to 2 with Cynthia Swanson, talking about her book, This Isn't New, a collection of historical fiction stories.
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0: Fraser River Beer Company hosts Music That Matters, a free community concert featuring the Riverside Folk Band playing from 6:30 to 8 in the evening.
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0: I'm DJ Foxy saying, Learn to play, Grand County.

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0: Well, well, well. Finally here. DJ Coop and Coop's Corner getting started here. It is 11:31 and a beautiful Wednesday here in Grand County. We'll get things underway here in just 1 minute.
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0: All right, well, we are getting on the air a little bit late today. Thank you to all my friends who have been waiting for me. Thank you for being patient, and thank you for texting me that I was a little bit late. I got stuck in a little bit of traffic down in Denver. I've been away for a couple of weeks. Lots has happened. We lost Miss Dolly last week, which affected me quite more than I thought it would. You know, she's just everyone. I don't know any other artist that everyone loved. Literally, everybody loved her. And I saw her live at Red Rocks, I don't even know, 5 years ago or so. And it was a great show. And yeah, she's just been part of, I mean, as long as I can remember, she was part of my music journey. So we'll play a little Dolly a little bit later. We're also going to be interviewing Daniel Rodriguez, who was the lead singer of Elephant Revival and has a solo career now, and he's got three albums out, and I encourage you to take a listen. He's got a fairly new one out called Harboring Pearls, which is a great, great album, great songwriter. So check that out, and we're going to be interviewing him in about a half hour here. And yeah, one of the finds that I got over the last couple weeks was this new Brandon Flowers album. Brandon is the lead singer of a band called The Killers, and he put out kind of a alt country album, which I think is really, really good. The first half of it is fantastic. This is a song called Tiger's Blood off that new album from Brandon Flowers.

0: All right, that was Brandon Flowers, the lead singer of The Killers. He just put out a new album, like I mentioned, called Thrasher. It came out last week, and it's kind of an alt-country type of album, which I think is really, really good. And certainly in the conversation for Album of the Year, as far as alt-country goes. Another great surprise that I had, I saw this gentleman down at a free Americana show down in Denver about a week ago or so. This is Langhorne Slim and a song called Changes. And if you have not seen him live, you're missing out. I'm going to try to get him up here to Grand County at some point in 2027.
1: Things could be strange.

0: All right, that was Jack White. I'm sorry, the White Stripes with a Dolly Parton cover of Jolene. What a great songwriter Dolly Parton was. Unbelievable. Before that, we had Changes by Langhorne Slim, and we started that, of course, with Brandon Flowers and his new song called Tiger's Blood. It's 11:46, and you're listening to DJ Coop in Coop's Corner.
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0: Friday, September 11th, KFFR is hosting an in-studio performance by Jubilingo as part of our Blue Spruce music series. All right, let's get back to some tunes. Let's see. I was at this show at Grizzly Rose, I don't know, maybe a year ago or 2 years ago. And it was Zach Top, and Billy Strings came out and played with him, and it just reminded me of what's happening tomorrow in Denver, Colorado at the Grizzly Rose. Garth Brooks is going to be playing there. At least that's the rumor, and I think it's a pretty good rumor. He plays sometimes under a pseudonym called Yukon Jack, and Yukon Jack is playing at Grizzly Rose tomorrow, and you cannot buy tickets in advance. You actually have to go there and wait in line with 5,000 other people to buy tickets. But it would be kind of cool to see Garth Brooks there. I mean, I'm kind of a fan, I guess. But he's playing sold-out shows at Ball Arena, I think Friday, Saturday, Sunday. And anyways, it just kind of reminded me of the song. And when I saw him at Grizzly Rose,

Okay, that was the Johnson Brothers, fronted by one Chris Stapleton with On the Run. And before that, we had, what did we have? We had Zach Top with Billy Strings, live from the Grizzly Rose with Bad Luck. We are going to be talking with this gentleman in just a few moments. He is Daniel Rodriguez. He is the former lead singer of Elephant Revival, now has a solo career out with three albums. The most recent one is called Harboring Pearls. This is a song, not from that album, but I felt like it was appropriate to play right now. This is called Colorado.

0: 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We are Grand County Community Radio, located at the headwaters of the Colorado River and streaming worldwide at KFFR.org. All right, we are talking now with the one, the only Daniel Rodriguez. And if you don't know Daniel, you should. He was a former lead singer of a band called Elephant Revival and is currently a solo artist out with three fantastic albums with just unbelievable songwriting. And anyways, welcome, Daniel.
1: Hey, man, thanks for having me. Thank you. Thank you for those compliments.
0: Well, I love songwriting, and your songwriting is deep and meaningful, and I, for one, really appreciate that because there is, in my opinion, there's not a ton of it out there right now.
1: Oh, I appreciate that. Yeah, I just feel like life is so short, and there's been so many masters of songwriting that, you know, why waste my time standing in the shallow water, you know?
0: Yeah, and with AI out there now, although I did see just today, as a matter of fact, an artist named Jason Isbell filed a class action lawsuit against an AI company. Did you see anything about that?
1: No, I'm going to, as soon as we get off, I'll look it up.
0: Yeah, it's a company called Suno, S-U-N-O, and he filed a
1: class. Oh, yeah.
0: Yeah, and so Jason's a great songwriter like yourself, and yeah, he filed this class action lawsuit against them, which I find very interesting. But your album, Harboring Pearls, you produced that. Did you co-produce it? I know Wesley from the Lumineers was a co-producer. Were you the other one?
1: Well, it was produced by Wesley from the Lumineers, and then this guy David Barron, who he's one of the top producers right now. He's having a moment out there in Woodstock, New York, and he's produced the Lumineers. He's done the Fleece Brothers. This guy Michael Marchese.
0: I know that name from somewhere.
1: Yeah, he had like a really big hit song. I forget the name of it, but it's really catchy.
0: Yeah,
1: and,
0: yeah.
1: So yeah. Everybody's calling David up to go record over there because he's really having a moment. So
0: how's Woodstock?
1: Oh man, Woodstock's cool. I grew up, not too far from there, so it was nice to be there and like writing and recording in the woods that I'm familiar with.
0: Yeah. What town are you from?
1: I grew up in a town called Gales Ferry, Connecticut.
0: All right. That sounds awesome to grow up in.
1: I mean, it was an interesting town. It was God, what do you say about that town?
0: Well,
1: you pass through it and you don't say I'd like to live there, that's for sure.
0: Well, I do know in that area, there has been some great songwriting to come out of there. It's almost like Muscle Shoals, Alabama a little bit, but the Big Pink, Bob Dylan wrote a ton of songs up there. I've never been there, but it must be a magical area to record.
1: Yeah, I mean, all that history. There was this one song that we were like, oh, this needs mandolin, and no one had a mandolin, so I went to this music store, and it turns out the music store used to be Bob Dylan's apartment.
0: Oh, no kidding!
1: So there you are, up in Woodstock, hanging out in his apartment, and I bought a mandolin there.
0: Oh, that's cool. Do you play mandolin?
1: I do. I do it behind closed doors. Yep.
0: You don't play it live?
1: No, I mean, I could probably do a good Cluck Old Hen live or something like that. But I've been writing mandolin tunes here and there. I'll probably try and put it on a record.
0: That's cool. I mentioned to you earlier off air that you and I actually met, I guess it's probably 2 years ago or 3 years ago, in Asheville, North Carolina, at a place called Salvage Station when you were opening up for the band of Heathens, who I'm buddies with, and flew out there to see them. But it was such a pleasant experience talking with you, and I really appreciated it. And that's the same night I met the writer from Rolling Stone, Garrett Woodward.
1: Yeah, Garrett. Yeah.

0: Garrett Woodward. Yeah, he's a nice guy. He actually wrote my bio. That's on my website too.
1: Oh, no kidding.
0: Yeah.
1: He's out here quite a bit. We're friends on social media. I had a nice conversation with him that night. He's a great writer, and that was certainly a fun night. I can't remember, was that Haze and the Heathens or was it just Band of Heathens?
0: It was Haze and the Heathens, yeah. I opened up solo for that little run there throughout the southeast.
1: And we also mentioned that venue, Salvage Station, is no longer. The floods of 2004 or 2024 flooded that place, and it's no longer. And that was a great, great venue. Ed had mentioned to me that it was under 20 feet of water.
0: Yeah, that's insane.
1: That is totally
0: insane. Just to think a couple of years ago, we were standing there side stage.
1: Right, right. And upcoming, you've got the Small Town Gathering, which is in Salida, Colorado, on September 25th through the 27th. And that is one of Scotty Staunton's events, who also does Winter Wondergrass. Have you played at this before?
0: Oh,
1: did I lose you?
0: I lost you for a second.
1: Okay. Have you played at Small Town? Have you played at Small Town Gathering before?
0: I haven't played at Small Town Gathering before, but he used to have something called Camp Out for the Cause, which then turned into the Billy Strings Festival.
1: That's right.
0: And so I played Camp Out, and then I played the Billy Strings Festival once with Paul Hoffman, and then this will be my first year. Of course, this is only the second year he's done Small Town Gathering. So I'm happy to be invited, you know, so yeah, quickly. So
1: it's an interesting festival. It's kind of centered around yoga, and it's got the California Honey Drops, Fruition, who you mentioned, that's going to be one of their last shows. And Moon Tricks, Lindsay Liu, Magoo, and of course you, and among others. That'll be a great time. That's at the end of September, September 25th through the 27th in Salida. And you can grab tickets at smalltowngathering.com. Talk to me a little bit about your songwriting process, because I really do appreciate your songwriting. It's thoughtful and, sorry about that. It's thoughtful and, it's really heartfelt, and it takes you to, or takes me to, certain points of my life that you and I probably have in common. What is your process with songwriting?
0: You know, I just try and, you know, the process is always a little different. But you know, just entering some kind of like flow or having some kind of a seed of an emotion, or just sometimes even just a phrase. Like I'll have one thought and I'll be like, oh man, that's, I got to expand upon that. Or, I'll hear someone say something and that'll trigger it. Or, you know, heartbreak, you know, I went through crazy breakup, and that's kind of your cliche way of writing a song, but man, it's really powerful medicine.
1: It can be healing at times too, I'm sure.
0: Yeah, you know, it's very healing. And honestly, the heartbreak songs are the ones that resonate most with most people, because, you know, whether it's you lost somebody or you went through a breakup or just whatever, man, everyone can kind of, we're all human, so we can resonate on. And that's what my process is, just trying to tap into my own humanness, right? Knowing that I'm doing that, I know that I'm tapping into other people's humanness.
1: Yeah, and I've always kind of wondered this, because your songs are very thoughtful, and they are somewhat about, you know, heartbreak, which is what I kind of gravitated to, and I love to listen to those songs alone. However, when you're in a crowd or playing live, do those songs resonate with the crowd that may be, like, not paying attention, or, you know, that kind of drives me crazy, but do those songs resonate live?
0: You know, it depends on, like, sometimes I'll write a set list and then I'll get out in front of an audience and I'll be like, oh man, I wrote the wrong set list. So I'll have to call out songs that aren't on the set list just to kind of, you know, man, these guys, they're going to want something that just explodes right off the bat. So
1: yeah,
0: luckily with having written songs for 20 years and having all those songs from Elephant Revival, I have about 10 to 15 songs that aren't slow or heartbreak, and I can kind of bust
1: all the songs that I love, the slow heartbreak songs.
0: Yeah, you know, if I'm playing a loud club, I'm not necessarily going to play those.
1: Yeah.
0: Unless if I haven't gotten the attention of a loud club, then I'll be like, you know what?
1: No kidding.
0: I'm going to play Heartbreak too.
1: Yeah. I love that. Do you ever call people out for, I mean, I do, cause I'm in the crowd, but, do you ever call people out for talking?
0: You know, if I'm at a show that I'm watching and listening to and people try and talk to me during a song, I'll kind of like
1: politely
0: shrug them off a little bit.
1: Right.
0: Yeah. But I remember I was playing a outdoor concert. I forget where it was, maybe Paonia. And there were these two drunk women up front and they were like, come on, entertain us.
1: Oh, jeez.
0: And that was really the only time I've called someone out. I was just like, hey, you know, I don't consider myself an entertainer. I'm just, you know, a songwriter who performs. So.
1: Right.
0: If you could go to the back, that'd be nice.
1: That's when you play a sad song.
0: Exactly.
1: Yeah, entertain them. Yeah, it's like, entertain us. Like, oh, and that would drive me nuts. So how did your relationship with Wesley from the Lumineers come about?
0: I mean, we met some years ago. One of his friends' bands was opening up for my old band, and we met backstage very briefly, but it wasn't until I think 2018 or 19, my friend Chad Stokes, he's the front guy for a band called Dispatch. Oh, yeah. They were playing Red Rocks, and he texted me. He's like, hey, we're in town. You want to come to the show? I said, heck yeah. and turns out he said the same thing to Wes, and he sat Wes and I next to each other.
1: Oh, wow.
0: So we were just, you know, Wes was buying me beers and we were just talking and stuff, and we just became instant friends after that.
1: That's cool. And you played at Red Rocks before.
0: Yeah, with Elephant, we played about 5 times. We headlined 3 times. And then just recently, I played there with Trevor Hall. So,
1: oh, yeah.
0: I've been lucky. Been lucky enough to do it solo too.
1: And your song is Sing to the Mountain. That's kind of become almost a Red Rocks anthem.
0: Yeah. You know, it's kind of nice when 10,000 people are howling with you.
1: Right.
0: It's a good song.
1: Is that your favorite venue to play?
0: Yeah. I mean, it's my favorite venue to go see a show too. So,
1: yeah.
0: Yeah.
1: I'm fortunate enough. I've been to over 300 shows there over a 30 plus year time here. And, it's pretty good. It's nice having it in your backyard, you know, when it's a 20 or 30 minute drive from your place to the best venue in the entire world. So tell me, are you working on, I'm sure you're constantly songwriting, but are you working on a new album right now?
0: Yeah, I am. I'm working on, I have like probably 20 solid songs and some seeds of songs. And then also I have like, there's a couple songs that I wrote when I was in Elephant Revival and recorded with them. And I'm trying to do my own spin on those and potentially put those out too. So, and I also have a song coming out on a Fleece Brothers tribute album. And
1: on that, on what brothers?
0: Out in October. And that's with the Fleece Brothers.
1: I'm not familiar with
0: them. They're a great band out of Woodstock. And you know, they're kind of like, they're not very well known, but you know, Connor Oberst, the Lumineers, Dan Reeder. There's tons of people that contributed to this record that I'm lucky to be on. So I got a song coming out that's a Fleece Brothers tune on that record in October.
1: Okay.
0: Yeah, so there's some exciting things coming up.
1: That's really cool. And Daniel, we're talking with Daniel Rodriguez, formerly of Elephant Revival and out on his solo career now. And if you're not familiar with him, please go stream his most recent album called Harboring Pearls and listen to the songwriting. It'll make you sad. It'll make you happy. It'll make you think. And to me, that's what songwriting is. And Daniel's going to be playing September 25th at the... Well, do you know which date you're actually playing?
0: I think it's... Yeah, it's the main stage on Saturday. So I think I'm kind of like afternoon Saturday.
1: Okay, so that'll be September 26th.
0: Me and Yasmin Williams switched spots because she's got to go catch a flight. So I'm gonna play later in the day.
1: Okay, and you also mentioned that you're going to be playing with Silas Herman.
0: Yeah, so, I've been lucky enough that some great Colorado musicians have learned my songs. And Silas Herman, who I watched him grow up in Netherlands. You know, I lived in Netherlands for a long time, living next to Vince Herman. And so we'd have all these late night picks and...
1: Oh, that's cool.
0: People from String Cheese, Yonder Mountain, Todd Snyder, people all the time stopping by to play music. And I'm just real lucky to be, you know, in Silas's orbit and his band, part of his band, the Tone Unit, is going to be backing me up on that Saturday.
1: Oh, so cool. And you and I were talking off air, and Jack Clunan's part of that, and Jack is I love that guy.
0: Yeah, he's a one of one, you know.
1: Yeah, he is. He is definitely a one of one. Thank goodness. Yeah, I spent a week with him one night at my house.
0: Yeah, it's a perfect statement. I spent a week with him.
1: Yeah, week with him one night.
0: One night.
1: We won't get into that, but so anyways, guys, that's a nice segue into Daniel. I appreciate you joining me, and please, everyone listening, go out there and listen to Daniel Rodriguez. He's got three solo albums. You could stream him on anything. And again, he's going to be playing at the Small Town Gathering in Salida, Colorado, September 25th through the 27th, which is a great festival. Very chill. I promise you will enjoy it. And Daniel, it's great to see you again. And I definitely want to have you up this way. And I will talk to you off air about that. And we're going to have you up in Grand County next summer for sure.
0: I'd love that, man. Yeah, thanks for having me, man. I appreciate it.
1: No problem. And have a great day. And good luck with Small Town Gathering. I will catch up with you soon.
0: All right, brother.
1: Thanks again, man.
0: Thanks, Pam.
1: All right, that was Daniel Rodriguez. What a great dude. I'm going to play another one of his tunes right here. This one is called El Dorado. This is the first song I heard off this album, and I think it's really good songwriting. So this is El Dorado by Daniel Rodriguez.

0: That was Elephant Revival with Daniel Rodriguez singing lead on that. That is the kind of the unofficial theme song of Red Rocks. And it's pretty cool. That was a great time talking with Daniel. I had not talked to him in a couple of years, so that was fun. And it is 12:35, and you're listening to DJ Coop and Coop's Corner. We'll be right back.
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0: 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That's Public Affairs for Grand County every Wednesday at 4:30 p.m. on KFFR and KWTR. All right, let's get back to some tunes. If you want to hear something, and you know me, shoot me a text. I probably won't play it, but at least it'd be good to hear from you.
7: There's something funky going on.

All right, I gotta admit, I was not ready for that song to end yet. So bear with me here while I cue something up. Let's see, what else did I want to talk about? Well, I can't think of anything, so I'll just play another song.

0: All right, that was The Band with Atlantic City, written by Mr. Bruce Springsteen. And we'll be right back. Less than a minute, promise. Maybe not.
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0: So everyone out there probably knows Grand Lake. And Grand Lake is, sometimes it's a land of misfit toys. And one of my newest friends texted me and wanted me to play a song. And then he kept texting me and texting me and texting me and texting me. So I'm going to play it. I do like this song, though. It takes me back to playing blackjack in Las Vegas, which I just got back from, actually. But this was going back probably, 15, maybe 20 years ago. I was playing blackjack at the Hard Rock Casino in Vegas. And they would always play this song for some reason. And in a matter of one night, I played with Dennis Quaid. Yeah, Dennis Quaid, the actor, who actually, we were kind of chuckling it up, and I handed him my phone, which was a flip phone, I do remember that, and he called my home in Denver and left a voicemail for my then wife because it was her birthday, and he wished her happy birthday, which is really funny. And then I also, that night, played blackjack with Vinnie Paul, the drummer for Pantera. And I also saw Dennis Rodman. I did not play blackjack with Dennis Rodman, though. But anyways, in the land of misfit toys, this guy is one of the kings, I would say, which is kind of funny. But this is for Jay Crazy, because he drives me crazy, and he drives a lot of people crazy. But his name is Jay, and I play golf with him and Sven. And let's just say that Jay thinks he's a better golfer than he actually is. So anyway, this one goes out to Jay and Sven in Grand Lake.

All right, that was G.O.D. and the Broken Ribs. That is not the name of the band. That's the name of the song. That's off Jack White's new album, which just came out a little while ago. It is 12:56, and I am going to go home for the first time in 2 weeks, which is really nice, in Grand Lake. So look forward to seeing all my Misfit Toy friends out there over the weekend, and we got a big weekend coming up, Labor Day weekend. But everybody, have a great rest of your day, and be good to yourself, and love yourself, and love those who you love. And I'll leave you with this song. Everybody have a great day.

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1: 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Primero vamos a escuchar First It Giveth. ¡Qué música impresionante, temible y verdaderamente ahora! Van a ver, aquí va, aquí va, aquí va.
2: All right, I hate to turn off a song halfway through. That was, that is what DJ Coop, Coop's Corner, left with me. It was Queens of Stone Age with, what was the name of that song? Anyway, that was Queens of Stone Age. Oh, No One Knows. And before that, he played Jack White, G.O.D. and the Broken Ribs off of Jack White's most recent album, which we both agreed is fantastic. So this is DJ Groove, and it is 1 o'clock here in the Fraser Valley. And it is Wednesday, September 2nd, and you are listening to KFFR Winter Park at 88.3 FM and KWTR Fraser at 89.1 FM. We are Grand County Community Radio, streaming worldwide at kffr.org. So thanks to all you guys who are tuning in. Again, I'm DJ Groove, and this is the Planet Janet Show. I'm on every Wednesday from 1 to 3 p.m. Colorado time. Hey, did you guys hear Mr. T's show this morning? It was fantastic. Hats off to Mr. T, who I guess is, he was on from 7 to 9, and he had Morgan Hale singing some tunes with him. It was a really, I don't usually get up that early and listen. It's 7 to 9. And I guess Mr. T has taken a break for a while. So he went out with a bang. All right, I got a lot of mixed bags, music, just a variety of things today. I'm going to start off with a little Mountain Goats. And these next three songs are all new. I mean, the Mountain Goats album's been out for maybe a month. But this song, I think, fits in well to us transitioning into shorter days, less daylight. And I don't know, there's a lot to it if you listen to the words.

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I'm overweight and you're overwhelmed. But it's good. I'm kinda catching the drift, 'cause I'm a-drifting. You was catching your breath. It's gonna be all right. Show me how, show me love. 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
2: All right, before that little break, we were listening to Lauren Dossett and Rihanna Giddens. If I learned anything from my 25 years in North Carolina, it's that anything Rihanna Giddens touches is generally fantastic. She does such good work. Before that was Lamb Chop with Punching the Clown, and we had the Mountain Goats with Days. All three of those are fairly recent releases within the last month. I was trying to get in some new things. Actually, I think this next set of songs are also new releases, but they are a little bit more upbeat. Here's Los Bichos.

0: Okay, that was Olivia Rodrigo with Serena Joy. And I played that one because she had that festival. It was kind of a redo of the Lilith Fair, she sort of took over what Lilith Fair was 30 years ago and kicked it off again with her Daisy Chain Field Festival over the weekend. And I'm going to play some songs related to that. But again, that was Olivia Rodrigo with Serena Joy. And before that, we had Chris Lake with Long Jacket, which you probably associate with Cake, the band Cake. But that was a dance, more of a dance version. And Chris Lake will be at the Global Dance Festival in Denver. I think it's the 12th of September, but it may be 2 days. So it's the Global Dance Festival, and it's at the National Western Center, which is kind of neat. They've done a lot of work down there. It's kind of nice. And then we had Los Bichos, Holding Cell. And again, these last three songs are all newish releases. And Los Bichos, I play them from time to time, but I feel like they changed out some of their one of their musicians, but they're considered a pan-continental band, and they have Sarah Petal on guitar, Josephine Johnson on bass, and Nick Cranshaw on drums, and Nick is a girl, female, woman, yes. Okay, let's see here.
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5: The Grand Arts Council hosts Tombstone Tales, an entertaining guided tour of the Grand Lakes Cemetery from 11 to 1, with the theme, People Who Lived in Grand Lake in 1876.
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Wow, lots to do up here this coming weekend or just every day. The community calendar, you can also go to kffr.org and find it if you miss something, if you're looking for something to do. There's a lot happening. Okay, so I just learned that Cassandra Wilson passed away at age 70. I fear these blows just keep going. Dolly, Tim Curry, Wendell Berry, and now Cassandra Wilson, which I'll play. I had some female jazz singers up for later in my second hour, so I'll probably try to find something by her to play. So yeah, the blows just keep coming. All right, so I played that Olivia Rodrigo song because that was her, I believe that was the first song she sang at the Daisy Chain Field Festivals. I think she had to shorten that name, Daisy Chain Field Festivals, which was this weekend. And she invited several old-timers from the original Lilith Fairs to come and join her, which was very cool. And if you don't know what Lilith Fair was, it was started by Sarah McLachlan back in, I say 30 years ago. I think they're celebrating their 30th anniversary. And she was able to pull together, let's see, how many? 69 women-fronted acts back in 1997. Yeah. And they toured for about 3 years, and it had an incredible lineup. And they made $10 million in charitable contributions to a variety of folks. And so Olivia Rodrigo is carrying that on. I think Sarah McLachlan said, hey, I'd be happy to do it, but I'd love to see some of the younger folks pick it up and keep it going. And so that's how they had that. And I believe it was a success. I'm going to play three songs from that first 1997. Well, I don't know if these were the songs they sung, but three artists who were at that first Lilith Fair in 1997, Natalie Merchant, Fiona Apple, and Jewel, but there were many more.

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0: Well, hello there. This is DJ John with the Pet Pals Pet Report. Here's Jackson, a 3-year-old, 17-pound neutered male feline who is looking for his forever home. He is microchipped and up to date on all his shots. He truly is a sweet boy. He has been around cats and a dog. Jackson does need to lose some weight, but don't we all? So the Pet Pals volunteers have been motivating him to play with toy wands and a laser pointer. So far, he has preferred to be a couch potato, but will be running marathons shortly. You can come to the Grand County Animal Shelter Monday through Friday, 10 to 4, to meet this handsome man. It is always best to call first, though, to make an appointment. Also, for more information on Jackson, go to gcpetpals.org or call the shelter at 970-887-2988. 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
1: All right. Jackson, a neutered male, which is perfect for my set on Lilith Fair from the all-female-led festival maybe 30 years ago. And I played, let's see, in that last set, I played those who were there at the very first Lilith Fair, just three of them, three who had the nerve to be in there, had the foresight. Jewel was there. This is back in 1997. Fiona Apple and Natalie Merchant. And then this weekend, Olivia Rodrigo opened the show and invited some of the old timers back. And she was able to get Sarah McLachlan, the original founder, to come back to what Olivia Rodrigo is calling the Daisy Chain Field Festival. And they too made a fair amount of money. I don't want to give you the wrong number, but they made millions for charities that benefit girls and women. So I'm going to see if I can. I can't play the duet because it's all I have. All I can find are people with their iPhones at the concert, and it's just not a very good recording. But I'm going to play a little Sarah McLachlan and just imagine that she and Olivia Rodrigo are singing this together.

Well, maybe not. I'm going to jump to Landslide because Stevie Nicks and Olivia Rodrigo sang this together over the weekend.

0: All right, the Breeders with Cannonball. This is DJ Groove, and it is 2:03 here in the Fraser Valley, and you are listening to KFFR Winter Park at 88.3 FM and KWTR Fraser at 89.1 FM. We are Grand County Community Radio, volunteer DJed, and streaming at kffr.org. Thanks so much for listening. I know I've gotten a couple requests. I know there's, I think it's Red in quotation marks. Maybe your nickname is Red in Granby. I'm going to try to get yours in today. I have a request from Tucson. Not sure I'm going to get that. And also Cassandra Wilson died and only 70. And so I'll probably play a little bit, play something of hers. But okay, that last set, it's kind of weird, the whole last half hour, but it was, I was sort of combining Olivia Rodrigo's concert over the weekend, which was called Daisy Chain Fields. It's just way too long, Olivia. And then Lilith Fair, because they're sort of intertwined. And the Breeders were at Daisy Chain this weekend, and Alanis Morissette was at Daisy Chain, and Sarah McLachlan and Stevie Nicks. And they sang with Olivia Rodrigo, which was kind of cool. She invited the old school back from 30 years ago, and they came. There were also new bands there that you might want to check out. But, you know, for a young gal, Olivia Rodrigo, who I think is in her early 20s, she pulled off quite an event and quite a fundraising event at that. All right. I want to tell you that Friday, September 11th at 2 p.m., KFFR is hosting an in-studio performance with The Break Signals as part of our Blue Spruce music series. So you should come on down, put that on your calendar, September 11th. 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
0: I also want to say, give a shout out to Susie Cruz. She's one of our DJs here. She brought in a bunch of vinyl today, a mixed bag of stuff, everything from Elvis to Donny Osmond to Fleetwood Mac, which I bring this up because when I was playing that Sarah McLachlan song, I had to play it on YouTube on the iPad because the actual recording has some unacceptable language in it, so I had to pull that off the iPad, and then I had to switch. Oh, and I didn't get it going, so then I hit the vinyl and played the Stevie Nicks from Rumors, Landslide. And thank you to Susie Cruz for bringing in those records. All right, at the top of the hour, when I'm on Wednesdays, I tend to do just a little bit of world music, or what I'm calling World Music Wednesday. And I really like this band, these next three bands. And seeing how what's going on. Oh, Burning Man is going on. And I have a friend who goes, I hear from her right before she goes in, and then not until she gets back, and she's always really dusty. But I think some of those Burning Man folk might enjoy a little Tinariwen. It's Turek music from Sahara, what do we call it? Sahara blues, desert music. Here you go.

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1: 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All right, let's see. Before the break, that was Bombino, another Taruk or Saharan African musician. That song was actually produced by a guy from the Black Keys. Dan Auerbach from the Black Keys produced that show, that song by Bombino. And before that was Tinarwen. And I really do like that. What do they call it? The Sahara Desert Blues. And I really do like those sounds. I had three to play, but I cut them off. DJ Foxy texted in and told me she was falling asleep. So I'm trying to back into, I have a request and it's going to be the third. I got two songs and then Red, if you're listening, I've got your song, but I felt like I had to back into it somehow. Because it's French, and, you know, I always want to play anything French. But here's a guy who played, he's called Groovy Flute, and it's Manu Dibango, and he was quite popular in France. He's originally from Cameroon, but really hit the Paris jazz scene. And then I've got Nile Waves, and then I've got Je T'aime Moi Non Plus by Serge Gainsbourg coming up by request. Here's this Groovy Flute, though. I think this will get Foxy up and moving.

0: All right, that was by request. That was Serge Gainsbourg and Jane Birkin, which, you know, goes to show we do listen when you can make requests. I'll give you the number. I'm not sure if that was a request from Red in guy's name is Red and he's down in Granby. I'm not sure if he was trying to punk me or if he really likes that song. It's a little sassy, but there's nothing FCC wrong in it, except maybe the heavy breathing. But the song means, it's kind of funny. It's I love you and then me neither. And it was written by Serge Gainsbourg, I want to say back in 1969, possibly. Because I think I read that somewhere, but somewhere in the late 60s, early 70s. And it means I love you and me, and then me neither. So one of them is singing I love you and the other one's saying, no, not me. But then they just seem to still fall in love. And he originally wrote that for his girlfriend at the time, who was Brigitte Bardot, but he liked Jane Birkin to sing it because her voice was higher. That indeed is the Jane Birkin from the Jane Birkin bag, if you have one. Before that, we had the Scorpions with Nile Waves, and that is a Habibi Funk album. I love their recordings. They are, let's see, the Scorpions. I think that's the only album that they've recorded. It's kind of old, and luckily Habibi Funk picked it up. That song was Nile Waves, and they are Sudanese. And we started off with Groovy Flute, Mano Dibango, from the African Voodoo album. So hopefully that one got Foxy up and moving. She was said she was falling asleep. I like to throw different things in every once in a while. So I have like a half hour left, no more, just a half hour. And then we've got some other things going on here at the station. But if you want to call in, you can. And the number is, I have to read it every time because I can't remember it. It's very easy. 970-720-KFFR. That's 970-720-5337. All right.
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0: 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We'll talk about her 26 years of teaching in West Grand, the growth and impact of the school's Ag Science program, and the hands-on learning happening through the student-run greenhouse project. That's Public Affairs for Grand County every Wednesday at 4:30 p.m. on KFFR and KWTR. All right, I've got a couple calls. I think I missed one. You know, maybe call back when the music is playing so I can grab it. It's going to take me a minute to get some of those songs requested in the queue, but I want to play this woman. Her name is Dominique Fils-Aimé, and the song is The River, and she will be down in Denver at Dazzle, and I had never heard her before, and I really think she sounds pretty good. So hang on. If you made a request, I'll get to it. Thanks. Bye.

May the rivers flow down my veins. 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

0: And that was the beautiful voice of Cassandra Wilson. The song was Fragile, and she passed away yesterday, maybe today, but I think it was yesterday, at the age of the young age of 70. So, yeah, it's just been a rough couple weeks. All right. Well, I'm going to get to a request. We had a request from... You know, apologies. I don't know if your name is, if you went by Scared or Skid, but I will play your song. I'm going to give a little underwriting here, and then I'll get to Give It Time by Goose.
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0: And I hope you heard that, listener who called from Fraser. I didn't get your name, but that was a great request. I'm going to go out with hold on there. I'm still playing a little Cassandra Wilson on my phone. I'm going to go out with a little Wendell Berry, who passed away this week. His poem, The Peace of Wild Things, was one of his most popular ones. It's short. If you don't know who he was a poet, a farmer, a writer, an activist, an academic. And he was, let's see, how old? He was in his 90s. I don't see his, he just died this week, and I think he was in his 90s. So he lived a long, 92, and he died in Kentucky. And it's a nice short poem, and then I'm going to follow it up with a nice song by Midori Yeager, which is called Planted. I want to thank all the folks for listening in today. I'm going to be out of here at 3 o'clock Colorado time. I thank you all for your requests. Sorry I didn't get to all of them. I think the phone I missed a couple times because we have a new phone system and it lights up instead of rings. Well, you can do both, but it was turned down. So sorry if I missed your call. I'll be back next Wednesday from 1 to 3. Also, hey, listener Scott, good to hear from you again. All right, here is a poem. I think I'm going to let the introduction stay because it's just easier that way. But it's short, and then there's a song to follow called Planted.
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2: When despair for the world grows in me, and I wake in the night at the least sound, in fear of what my life and my children's lives may be, I go and lie down where the wood drake rests in his beauty on the water, and the great heron feeds. I come into the peace of wild things, who do not tax their lives with forethought of grief. I come into the presence of still water, and I feel above me the day-blind stars waiting with their light. For a time, I rest in the grace of the world and am free.

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1: My name is Verlene Williams from Grandview, Iowa. I just turned 100 years old. This is KEFFR Winter Park. Okay. Very

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2: Mountain Shire Books brings Brianna Jett to discuss her young adult fantasy novel, Under a Carnivore Sky, from 11 to 4.
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2: Cooper Creek Square presents a Labor Day block party and sidewalk sale from 1 to 4 in the afternoon, with balloon creatures, a bouncy house, and a performance from Alpine Groove Machine.
1: Cozen's Ranch Museum holds a art reception for Tyler Tomaseo from 4 to 6, featuring Tyler's unique metal plate photography.
2: Devil's Craft brings River Spell to the stage at 9, playing a mix from folk to funk to psychedelic rock.
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1: The Grand Arts Council hosts Tombstone Tales, an entertaining guided tour of the Grand Lake Cemetery from 11 to 1, with the theme, People Who Lived in Grand Lake in 1876.
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1: Mountain Shire Books holds a meet and greet from 11 to 2 with Cynthia Swanson, talking about her book, This Isn't New, a collection of historical fiction stories.
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1: Fraser River Beer Company hosts Music That Matters, a free community concert featuring the Riverside Folk Band playing from 6:30 to 8 in the evening.
2: This week is out partying with artists and learning about the county we live in. That was your community calendar. I'm DJ Traveler.
1: I'm DJ Foxy saying, learn to play, Grand County.

Hey there, Grand County. This is JP from Grand County Weather giving you your forecast for Wednesday, September 2nd. You can slowly but surely see a more uniform change in the colors in the aspens as of right now, with a little bit more yellowing starting to occur, but it's mainly just turning light green to yellow as of right now. We will continue to see a change in those colors over the coming weeks, and over the course of the day today, we could see a little bit more of a seasonal change with possible dustings above about 13,250 feet, with some showers that are possible to form today. While that doesn't mean as much of a chance of snow within the county, there are some mountains on the outside of the county or the outer rim that do have that potential to have some dustings over the course of the day today with the showers and storms that form. These showers and storms that will be forming this afternoon will be more so synoptically based because we are still having quite a turbulent atmosphere above us with gusts of up to 30 to 35 miles per hour possible at the surface and gusts of up to 50 to 55 miles per hour possible above timberline especially. These showers and storms could bring some moderate rain, gusty winds, some lightning, and even a very slight chance of some small hail in the strongest of the cells going into this afternoon and evening hours, and they will be very fast moving. So while they will be dropping rain at probably a decent clip, it will be pretty quick to start and pretty quick to stop. Drier tomorrow with only mostly sunny skies and pretty warm conditions, but continued breeziness will be weaning off into later this week, where we will start to have chances of precipitation rise once again going into the holiday weekend, along with a return of more favorable monsoonal flow. Next week's forecast looks interesting to say the least, so always stay tuned for the latest updates on my Facebook page, Grand County Weather, or you can tune into my show every Sunday from 3 to 5 p.m.

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1: This is David McKnight with another tragic story. This one time, my buddy's brother-in-law pulled out hot coals out of the stove and thought, hey, why not dump these straight into a plastic bucket? He placed it lovingly on a wooden deck next to 5 cords of firewood, like he was building a campfire on purpose. Guess how that turned out? When disaster strikes, we're there when you need us.
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Well, we would like to, I'd like to do a couple of love songs here for you. Now, one, you know, the man's best friend is his dog, if he's got nothing else. And this song is about a dog.

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2: Welcome to the Regional Roundup, a production of Rocky Mountain Community Radio, a coalition of public and community radio stations in Colorado, Wyoming, Utah, and New Mexico, including this one. I'm Maeve Conran, the coalition's managing editor, and coming up on today's show, we'll hear what it takes to recycle in rural Colorado.
3: You're going to hear it's compressing the cardboard and turning it into that baled product.
2: Then, tracking the American pika in Wyoming.
4: You've seen them. They're so cute, right? But also, they're just really incredibly resilient animals.
2: The impact of the drought on the growing season.
5: It's right down there with some of our worst years.
2: And mental health challenges for those in agriculture as a result of the historically dry conditions.
6: Agriculture is already one of those occupations that you're dealing with so many variables beyond your control.
2: From Rocky Mountain Community Radio, it's the Regional Roundup. But first, some news from around the Rocky Mountain West. The Trump administration is again trying to repeal a long-standing rule that prevents roads from being built and logging from occurring in certain areas of national forests. In a statement last month, Secretary of Agriculture Brooke Rollins said rescinding the rule will help reduce wildfires. Our rural climate reporter Caroline Yonas has more.
7: The roadless rule was created in 2001 to preserve wildlife habitat and to protect drinking water and backcountry recreation. Aaron Bloom, with nonprofit environmental law group Earth Justice, says the administration's statement doesn't address any of these benefits.
8: And instead, what it's primarily focused on is a misleading claim that rescinding the roadless rule is going to help prevent wildfires. But actually, the opposite is true.
7: Studies have shown that most fires in national forests are human-caused and started near roads, and that roadless areas have higher fire resilience. Bloom says Earth Justice and other environmental groups are preparing statements for the Forest Service and are prepared to legally challenge the repeal. Caroline Yanez, Rocky Mountain Community Radio.
2: Colorado and Idaho would not be impacted by the rescission because they have state-specific roadless regulations. But Wyoming is one of the states that would be impacted. And there, public lands advocates and environmental groups are criticizing this latest attempt to remove the roadless rule. KHOL's Jenna McMurtry has more.
9: Here's Ariel Kazunas with nonpartisan public lands nonprofit Wyoming Wilderness Association.
10: Studies, though, show that wildfire ignition risk is actually higher in areas with roads than those without due to mechanized activity from humans.
9: She says protections could eventually be restored post-repeal, but not if a similar bill from Wyoming U.S. Representative Harriet Hageman passes. For KHOL News, I'm Jenna McMurtry.
2: The public has until September 21st to comment on the proposed rescission of the roadless rule. The Southern Ute Indian Tribe is opposing a proposed mining project in the La Plata Mountains in the Four Corners area. The project would mine for copper, silver, and other minerals. The tribe says they're concerned about treaty rights, cultural resources, and water quality. KSUT's Clark Adamidas has more.
11: Canadian-based Metallic Minerals is exploring a roughly 19-square-mile area within the Bruneau area. That's a 3.7-million-acre parcel of land that was taken from the Ute Bands under the Bruneau Agreement of 1874. That treaty was made in bad faith by the federal government to benefit mining interests, but it left the tribe with the right to hunt, fish, and gather on those lands. Metallic Minerals says no mining method has been selected and exploration remains in an early stage. CEO Greg Johnson says the company aims to minimize environmental impacts and will incorporate the tribe's concerns into future planning. The tribe says it opposes not only a future mine, but continued exploration that could lead to one. For KSUT News, I'm Clark Adamidas.
2: Last December, Colorado approved a statewide recycling plan that includes a goal of expanding recycling access to every household in the state. But in rural communities, smaller populations and limited infrastructure can make recycling more challenging. KBUT's Marcy Trent Long takes a look now at what it takes to recycle in one rural Colorado community.
12: You know, household recycling isn't easy. You have to figure out whether it's recyclable, wash it out, put it into a separate recycling bin, and then take it out to the curb for collection. But for all that work, I'm never really quite sure if it's actually really going to be recycled. So I wanted to answer the question, in Gunnison County, what happens to our recycling after it's collected? Well, the answer is not so straightforward. It turns out the town of Gunnison's recycling goes to the Gunnison County Recycling Center. But the towns of Crested Butte and Mount Crested Butte, they send their recyclables to facilities managed by Waste Management. So Martin Schmidt, Assistant County Manager for Public Works, agreed to show me what happens to recyclable materials when they're dropped off at the Gunnison County Recycling Center.
3: So that skid steer is dumping the cardboard onto the conveyor belt, and it's trying to do it at a slow enough pace that we're able to look at and sort through the products as they come off in order to look for stuff that isn't recyclable. And then as the machine is getting filled, you're going to hear it's compressing the cardboard and turning it into that baled product.
12: And once the cardboard or plastic or glass is baled, it's stored and eventually put in large trailer trucks for shipping. I asked Martin to walk through where each recyclable material is being taken, starting with plastics.
13: So we collect ones and twos. We don't collect any of the other kinds of plastic. And the reason is that we can't find a buyer that will actually pay for that product. Our plastic goes to a carpet manufacturer.
12: Martin said that for decades, glass was separated by color and sold to Coors Bottling. But last year, Coors stopped recycling glass

0: schools be pre-sorted into 6 categories. The center has a 95% recycling rate, meaning of the recyclable materials they receive at the center, 95% are actually sent for recycling. The towns of Mount Crested Butte and Crested Butte use waste management recycling services. They provide one bin recycling collection, no pre-sorting required, at a rate slightly less than the town of Gunnison Fees. I talked to Dana Lemore Gore, sustainability coordinator for the town of Crested Butte, about where the waste management recyclable materials go.
1: They did tell me that paper and cardboard, their final market is typically paper mills in the Pacific Northwest. Salt Lake City is apparently a big market for glass, and a lot of the glass is actually shipped to the Front Range. Everything else, though, is then taken to Denver to be shipped out to whatever markets are available.
0: Waste management doesn't provide statistics to municipalities on what percentage of the collected recyclable materials actually get recycled. I even looked at their annual sustainability report. Not much there either. The collection services are efficient, one bin and no pre-sorting, and it's a competitive fee. But if you're living in Gunnison County and want to be sure that 95% of materials you put in the recycling bin actually get recycled, you might want to send your recyclables to the Gunnison County Recycling Center. This is Marcy Trent Long for KPUT.
2: Across the Rocky Mountain West, wildlife agencies track everything from iconic species like bears and bighorn sheep to smaller, lesser-known animals like the shy Wyoming pocket gopher. But keeping tabs on all of them takes more staff and money than agencies have. And as temperatures rise with climate change, tracking some species is becoming even more important. KHOL's Sophia Boyd-Fliegel reports now from Wyoming on volunteers' efforts to keep tabs on one of the region's most heat-sensitive mammals, the American pika.
3: Rachel Dunlop picks her way to the top of a scree field in a sweatsuit and gloves.
4: It's not just a nice little hiking trail that you can just drop onto.
3: The neuroscience and wildlife photographer steps carefully, sometimes butt scooting in the large rock, Talus. It takes an hour to reach coordinates from the state and set up a monitoring quadrant.
4: It's a bit foggy today, which is going to make it difficult. But we can go down and have a look anyway.
3: Wyoming is approaching the end of one of its warmest summers, following one of its warmest winters on record. But it's just rained for 2 days straight on Teton Pass, almost 8,000 feet up.
4: So I brought a sheet for me and a sheet for you if you want to.
3: This site is tucked below a sharp switchback near the top of the pass, in the slide path of Mount Glory, where avalanches run in the winter. Dunlop is one of a few volunteers with the Jackson Hole Wildlife Foundation. The summer's cohort started working with the state last year to trek, sometimes more than 10 miles one way, to wait in silence looking for poop and listening for squeaks of a rock camouflage rabbit cousin.
4: Hear that?
5: That's a pika.
4: Pika. That's an alarm call. So we have our first pika of the morning.
5: Do you think it's worried about us?
4: So I'm not an expert, but my understanding of that call, the kind of chirping call, is that it can be an alarm call or it could be a mating call. I'm not sure.
3: Pika spend summers stuffing their cheeks with stems and flower petals to store in piles to last the winter when they're still awake. It's pretty cute, but temperatures above 77 degrees for more than 6 hours could be lethal. It's part of why they mostly live in the high alpine. And even when they're up here, it's been getting hotter, says biologist Dana Nelson.
6: I am no physiologist, but it's essentially stress. It's essentially stress from overheating. They just can no longer cope.
3: If it is this hot, the critters will slow down and chill out under rocks. While scientists think habitat here in the Tetons will remain pretty much intact, in other lower parts of the state,
6: we are still worried about them.
3: The rodents are an indicator species, meaning they illustrate climate change in the West.

0: And they're listed as a species of greatest conservation need in Wyoming.
1: Taiga foraging and those hay piles that they create are influencing like the diversity and distribution of different plant species and how nutrients are distributed across the landscape.
0: So what does the future look like? Nelson helped lead surveys across Wyoming in 2020. That was the first time biologists like her understood where they lived.
1: We are like, okay, you know, they're going to have to balance this on the day-to-day by limiting their daytime activity in the heat or using spaces where, you know, temperatures are lower. But for how long can they do that?
0: Data helps the state evaluate proposed land use change or development. And the trends contribute to an understanding of how a changing climate impacts Wyoming.
1: So we set it up to be repeated about every 5 to 6 years. But I have to tell you, we have not repeated it yet due to limited funding.
0: 2 hours of butt scooting and climbing for 30 minutes of data collection feels pretty good when you're not too far from Highway 22. But that's one of the easiest locations.
2: It did take me 3 or 4 attempts to find a way onto it.
0: So the state's double dipping on research backpacking trips and asking folks like Dunlop to get more done faster.
2: Most people don't know they're there, and maybe they hear them, but they never see them.
0: After a successful Saturday monitoring mission, Dunlop picks up trash on her climb back up to the car.
2: And once you spend some time watching them, they have the most incredibly sweet characteristics, and you've seen them, they're so cute, right? But also they're just really incredibly resilient animals.
0: Besides crushed beer cans and random plastic, Dunlop also collects photos from her carefully scouted coordinates.
2: I just hope I can make a small contribution to being able to monitor these really beautiful animals.
0: And she'll be back here next month. Sophia Boyd-Fliegel, KHOL News.
3: You are listening to the Regional Roundup from Rocky Mountain Community Radio. I'm Maeve Conran. Farmers across the region are harvesting their crops after a challenging growing season. Low snowpack, an unusual spring heatwave, followed closely by a hard freeze and sharply limited irrigation water, have put farmers in a difficult position. KSJD's LP McKay reports now that for some growers in southwest Colorado, the clearest sign of stress isn't a failed harvest, it's a shorter season that's leaving less wiggle room.
4: At Mountain Roots Produce in Mancos, farmer Mike Nolan says this year's growing season got off to an unusual start. He's been farming in different locations and configurations for more than 2 decades.
5: My 22nd season doing this. Probably the weirdest one I've experienced, and been around in the region, I think on this property since like 2012. And it just was odd. It was just, you know, temperatures that were, I mean, it's 87 degrees right now. Mm-hmm. We were 4 degrees cooler in March for 2 weeks.
6: Remember that.
5: It was insane. It made everything bloom and blossom and break dormancy early.
4: Exceptional heat in March quickly depleted what was already record low snowpack across Colorado. Mancos saw several days in the 80s late that month, including a high of 85 degrees on March 21st. That's about 30 degrees above normal. Then temperatures swung back in the other direction. Mancos saw repeated freezing nights in April, falling to around 17 degrees mid-month. Nolan says that came after trees and other perennial plants had already started growing. Then a dry, windy spring brought looming concern about irrigation water. Dolores Water Conservancy District General Manager Ken Curtis told KSJD this spring that runoff was among the third or fourth worst on record.
7: It's really bad. It's right down there with some of our worst years.
4: Montezuma County CSU Extension Director Emily Lockhart says the combination of heat and limited water put crops under additional stress. That's because plants need more water to produce fruits and vegetables when temperatures rise, even as less water is available for irrigation.
8: A little bit of rain here and there is great, but you need to have reliable water to really produce, you know, a good quality product, and you need that water at a time when that plant needs it.
4: And that rain has been uneven. Lockhart says some areas of Montezuma County received substantial monsoon rainfall this summer, while others saw almost none. Mountain Roots was caught in what Nolan calls a rain donut hole, so his farm didn't get the precipitation and had to rely on the little irrigation water he did get. The crops there have mostly continued producing, but he says the plants are running about a month ahead of schedule.
5: And right now it just feels and also visually looks like we're shutting down. It feels like mid to late September on the farm. Everything is just stressed and confused, and I think things are really actively figuring out, how do I shut down?
4: Nolan says Mountain Roots hasn't necessarily seen devastatingly lower yields. Instead, the farm planned around shortage and scarcity from the beginning. He estimates they scaled production back by about a third, reduced the amount of some crops they planted, and avoided crops that would require too much water.
5: So we basically scaled back the farm by probably an additional 30%. That's just kind of a guesstimate, maybe a little bit more. And then shrunk down also the volumes of stuff. Like, we weren't having a whole greenhouse of cucumbers. We had one bed and a greenhouse of cucumbers. Not a whole greenhouse of peppers, one bed and a greenhouse of peppers.
4: Mountain Roots has also offered less variety in their produce and raised some prices as other input costs continue to climb. Nolan says everything from seeds and shipping to potting soil has become markedly more expensive since 2021. Lockhart says those pressures can show up for customers as an increase in prices, fewer varieties, or a shorter season for locally grown food. For KSJD News, I'm LP McKay.
3: Well, for many involved in agriculture, this year's drought and the uncertainty surrounding the growing season is all taking a toll on their mental health. Programs like Colorado State University's AgriAbility Program provide resources to help people deal with these challenges, whether that's connecting farmers to therapy or training mental health providers to work with ag-specific issues. Chad Resnicek is a behavioural health specialist at CSU and director of the program. He spoke with our rural climate reporter, Caroline Yanez, about what he's seen this year.
6: This year has been a doozy when it comes to things like drought and heat, which impact agriculture. Broadly, what have you observed in how these conditions are affecting the industry here in Colorado?
9: Yeah, absolutely. The impacts of this particular year, going back to the low snowpack, the droughts, the wildfires, the Western Slope's a great example of this because of the unique diversity of crops in agriculture out there. In particular, when you have mild winters with very little precipitation, it impacts insects, it impacts diseases. There was a late freeze that further complicated things. And then you start throwing fires on that. The smoke impacts crop development. We've just seen a wide range of impacts across the board. We have been asked to provide like behavioral health resources and support to quite a few drought serving organizations, including Department of Agriculture, Extension. So when there were drought workshops, everything from like technical advice on like how to make your irrigation more efficient, we would be asked to come along and just be able to share some of the behavioral health resources. So we've been asked to walk alongside some of those more technical supports and efforts, going back even to the early spring. And I think, you know, that's probably going to continue because it's probably as we get closer to winter that some of the real impacts of that are going to continue to make themselves known. We already know that, you know, the cost of hay is incredibly high. People are struggling with water, whether that's for irrigation or watering cattle. Pastures that they would normally use for later in the year are having to be used now because there's really no alternatives. And so I think it's all just sort of this compounding issue around it. It's just so much harder to make it this year because the natural resources that you tend to count on are so diminished this year. And then you add on top of that the fuel prices, fertilizer prices, everything going on with markets. So it's a unique year. I mean, agriculture is already one of those occupations that you're dealing with so many variables beyond your control. And this year, it's just like, here's five or six more chainsaws for you to juggle in the mix.
6: Have you guys seen any increases in requests for your services this year?
9: For our ag voucher program that does free therapy for anyone involved in Colorado agriculture, We have, for this fiscal year, which ran from July 1st of 2025 through June 30th of 2026, has been the highest rate of utilization on record that we've had, like significantly more than past years. During the last fiscal year, we provided 474 hours of therapy. The previous annual high we had was 331 hours. So 474 is a significant increase over that. And some of that could be because we have some amazing partners promoting it, but I think it also sort of highlights that there's a need and people are trying to look at how can I learn to manage all these stressors without it impacting my family, my identity, my ability to feel comfortable in my own skin. And so I think that's a pretty big indication of just a heightened level of stress and anxiety around what it means to be successful in navigating these challenges in ag.
6: You mentioned earlier, you're not just providing direct services to people, you're also working with state agencies like the Colorado Department of Agriculture and partner organizations to get the word out. You've been at panels and events where farmers and ranchers go to get technical support for drought, and you've been involved with wildfire response as well. What does that kind of tell you about how people are viewing the mental health impacts of drought this year?
9: I think that it's positive in that it provides a natural opening to sort of expand people's awareness of, yes, I need to figure out what to do with water. And I also need to figure out what to do so that I'm not awake at 2 o'clock in the morning with the hamster wheel of my mind turning over things. I can't do anything to solve at 2 o'clock in the morning. And, you know, one of the things that I've been talking about is that I really don't like that term unprecedented. We hear it all the time, but this is definitely an unprecedented year in terms of these challenges. And the one bit of comfort or silver lining in that is that if I'm facing an unprecedented situation, there is no expectation that I should be able to know how to figure that out and solve that on my own. And so if you're facing unprecedented water shortages, you have to be able to be willing to ask for help, to look at what are the options that you have available to you, even if it's something that you're not maybe comfortable with or familiar with, or takes you out of your norm. And we have to do that across every range of need areas that we have, which is financial, it's emotional, it's social, it's spiritual, it's everything going on that impacts who we are as human beings. And particularly for our ag producers, they again have so many moving parts right now. If you can zero in on those things you do have the ability to influence, to practice some agency and be able to impact, it just makes sense to highlight those items. And that's hard to figure out on our own. And it's hard to figure out on our own when we're in sort of in crisis mode. So to be able to really normalize and accept as a sign of courage that it's okay to ask for help, whatever that sort of help you may need at this particular moment is, there's people willing to try to navigate that. And if they don't know the answers, they're willing to reach out, find that, and allow people to get whatever sort of support that we can offer.
6: As we've mentioned, these kinds of climate impacts tend to compound, as we saw with low snowpack this past winter. What are some of the things that you'll be keeping an eye out for this fall and winter as it relates to mental health and agriculture?
9: I think there's going to be the immediate push to get through harvest, to get through the sort of early fall period here. And then I think some of this is going to start before then because people are already out of water, they're out of feed. Crop production is lower than usual. And so I think as the reckoning comes due, so to speak, with the financial impact of all this, then you're kind of left with the objective reality of what actually is the cost of this particular year. And so I sort of suspect that, around, early November or so, the full cost of things begin to sink in for people. I think some are already absolutely feeling it. So I don't mean to shortcut any of that. But I think that whatever we can do come early winter and into those sort of colder months to look at how can we promote social connection once things maybe do start to slow down a little bit, how can we help them better strategize for the next year? There's some level of optimism that maybe we're going to get a good snowpack this year and that next year is going to be better. And it's amazing how much just our water levels impact so many elements again. So hopefully there's some optimism for the future. And regardless of that, it also, I think, highlights the needs to really be strategic about What have we learned from this? How can we better sort of help prepare people? What are the services that are needed? What are the gaps that are existing? And I'm not smart enough to know what those gaps are myself, but I feel confident working with a number of these different organizations that we can collectively figure out, you know, what do we need to better do to position ourselves to support people as we get into this.
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11: 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We operate several facilities, including Pole Creek Golf Club and Bistro 28, the Fraser Valley Sports Complex, Icebox Ice Rink, the Grand Park Community Rec Center, and under a lease agreement, the Foundry Cinema and Bowl. We are excited to announce that Fraser Valley Recreation District was recently recognized as the J. Evan Goulding Special District of the Year by the Colorado Special Districts Association. We would love to see our locals participating in all that the Rec District offers.

0: It's time for Public Affairs, a program dedicated to people and topics of interest to locals and those who are interested in Grand County. I'm your host, Anastasia, and today I'm speaking with Emmylou Harmon, a teacher over at West Grand High and Junior High, from what I understand what it's called now. So thanks for being with us, Emmylou.
1: Thanks, Anastasia. It's really great to see you again. I remember when you were in school.
0: I know. This is so exciting. Okay, well, now that the magic's been spilled, Emmylou was my science and math teacher when I was at West Grand High School many, many eons ago. But we're going to talk about her today. So first off, we're going to know a little bit about you at the school and also how long you've been teaching and also how long you've been teaching at West Grand.
1: So I've been teaching a total of 28 years, 29 years, and 27 of them have been at West Grand.
0: And where did you go to school before that?
1: I got my bachelor's degree at UNC in Greeley and my master's from Montana State Bozeman.
0: And you were in Montana for that?
1: Nope, I was teaching at West Grand.
0: I was going to say, I kind of remember you getting your master's when I was in school. That's awesome. So why did you choose to teach at West Grand and move to Kremling?
1: Well, the job kind of just was meant to be. I had changed careers and I was not going to teach. And then they had this opening and they hired me for it. And the rest is history.
0: You stuck around. I guess you like it here a bit, huh?
1: I do like it here. And it's a good place to raise kids and it's a good school.
0: Yeah, and you're a great teacher, by the way. So, spoiler alert. So you have a master's, but you also have a licensed secondary educator in mathematics, science, and CTE, agriculture, and STEM. That's a lot. Wow. But what is a CTE in agriculture?
1: So CTE stands for Career Technical Education, and it's been around for a really long time, but they have kind of rebranded it, and they really want kids to leave school with ideas of what they want to do for their career, have some work-based learning, internships, work within the community, and not just go to school for something they think they might want to do, but something that they might actually have a passion for.
0: I've been hearing the CTE program in lots of different areas, music, math, science, and it seems agriculture is one of them. Why would it be important to have CTE in agriculture?
1: So agriculture affects us all because it's food, fibers. So that's basically everything, our clothes, our food, our livelihoods as people. We can't do it without agriculture. And so it's important for kids to know how to grow their own food, where their food comes from, and how all these processes that make our world work.
0: Also, maybe how to keep a houseplant alive. I think we're going to get back to that. Be prepared, people. We're going to come back to a houseplant story or two. So why is the greenhouse at West Grand important for kids' education?
1: Well, there's several reasons I think that the greenhouse program is important for kids. It's a great program because kids, one, get to learn how to plant, and they get to learn how to take care of a plant and how to fertilize and use insecticides and run a business, basically, because it's a pretty big business that funds itself. So the school doesn't really fund the greenhouse program. But the other reason that it's important is because it gets them outside in the sunshine, making some vitamin D in their body, and gives them an outlet later in life if they don't choose not to go into a greenhouse operation career. They still have that ability to have a passion for something and an interest in something so that they have a place to decompress.
0: I like that. Also puts your hands in dirt, right?
1: Well, we don't use dirt in the greenhouse. We use soil. Okay. But yes, we are always playing in the soil, spraying water at each other. There's a lot of fun things that happen in the greenhouse.
0: I remember having a job where I was working in flowers for very fancy homes. It was from a local vendor here in the county. And honestly, just getting my hands in dirt was very healing and it was really good. So I imagine it's a fun place to play sometimes. So how long has the program been going?
1: I think the program was started, I want to say it was 2003. West Grand got a grant to put in an alternative school and they were gifted a greenhouse from a marijuana bus. So our greenhouse came from an illegal activity and Jed Chereffin ran it. And when he started the program, he grew tilapia and their goal, tilapia and plants, and their goal was to be able to sell fish and plants to people so that they did both sides of agriculture. And when the grant ended, that program kind of ended, and then the greenhouse went between several other people, and then I got gifted it.
0: So back up. Did you say it was a marijuana? Okay. So once upon a time, marijuana was illegal and there was a marijuana bust and you got the greenhouse. Please tell us a little bit about that if you can.
1: So when you get grant funding, a lot of places want to help out, and a police department, not in this area, from somewhere in the Front Range, donated the greenhouse to the program because Mr. Treffen wanted to start a greenhouse program.
0: Wow. So okay. I like how our county's benefited from illegal activity in some ways. I mean, it has some pros in some ways there. That's great. So with the greenhouse, you also have a Mother's Day project and you sell the plants. Can you tell us a little bit about that and why you do Mother's Day and maybe some other selling programs, and just tell us a little bit about the selling piece of this?
1: So we do about 60% of our plants from seeds and 40% from plugs, and kids get to learn a little bit about cloning and a lot of different things, but then they also get to learn how to set prices and become salespeople. So they're getting an all-around education in the whole program. And we do a Mother's Day sale because it's hard up here in our community. There's some vendors, but there's not a lot of plant vendors. And a lot of days, times for Mother's Day, people want to give their mothers plants. And so we open up a little bit early, even though we're not quite prepared for planting in the ground here in Grand County. And we sell some plants for Mother's Day, and we usually have a little free gift for mothers. And we have a lot of kids that come in and want to get stuff for their moms, and they love the little steaks of whatever insect we have of the year. This year it was butterflies, last year dragonflies. And then we usually open on Thursdays and Fridays from 4 to 7 through June 20th. Around June 20th, we usually, our plants are normally done by then. So,
0: well, that's awesome. So people can look forward to that to next year. I think that's amazing. And so how long have you guys been doing kind of the selling piece of this program?
1: The selling piece started, I think, in 2004 when Mr. Treffen would do a small sale because they used only half the greenhouse. I have an aversion to fish or growing fish, so we don't have that program anymore. So we use the entire greenhouse just for plants, and we fill it to maximum capacity every year.
0: I've been there when you were just getting everything ready for Mother's Day last year. And yeah, there's a lot of plants going on in there. So you have an aversion to fish, and that's interesting. That's good to know. Okay. Hey, if you're just tuning in, this is Public Affairs here at KFFR and KWTR. I'm Anastasia, and I'm talking with Emmylou Harmon, science and math teacher over at West Grand. So if people want to know where this building is located when you're having your sale next, or want to just even check out the greenhouse maybe when you're open again after the summer, where can they find it?
1: It is behind our high school building by our bus barn and near the track. It's kind of in an odd location.
0: Cool. So it's that back road behind the school. It's kind of probably the best way to find it. Awesome. And when what got the program started? And, you know, we understood how the building got there, but what got the inspiration to get the program started?
1: So one of the issues that we were having at West Grand in the early 2000s is that we had kids that needed an alternative way to learn. So they did a lot of stuff on computers, which was new at the time. And so they would take all their core classes on the computer, but then they needed a way to maybe not be in the general school population and have an outlet for extracurricular items. And so a lot of these kids did the greenhouse program and they really loved it. Since then, it's transformed because other kids, after they did it the first couple of years, were like, I want to be in the greenhouse. I'm not in the alternative school. I want to do it. And so we kind of transitioned it into part of the agriculture department. And then it kind of transferred to me in the science department. And then I got certified in CTE agriculture through an alternative program. And it became part of the agriculture, CTE agriculture program again. So every kid that's in that program is part of FFA.
0: And what is FFA?
1: FFA is a career technical service organization. Future Farmers of America is the traditional name. And kids can go and compete in career development and leadership events throughout the year and learn leadership.
0: Awesome. What else do you do, Emmylou Harmon? I know that you do a lot of different things. So we got the greenhouse project, but what else are you doing other than your teaching?
1: Other things? I do a lot of things at the school district. I run our school's health and safety fair every year. The science department at the school, we put on a science night every fall. I'm in charge of the observatory, which I need to work on getting fixed. So if there's any experts out there, please contact me. And other things I do, I work for AeroLab part-time, which is a nonprofit in Grand County that does after-school programming and summer programming for kids. So we're doing the summer camp coming up.
0: Tell us a little bit about AeroLab. I know a little about AeroLab, but for our listeners, what is that?
1: So AeroLab is grant-funded and run out of Grand Lake. And they offer teachers stipends to help kids after school and take them skiing and take them on trips. And during the summer, we have summer camps starting when school gets out to help parents with childcare. And we take kids to Rocky Mountain National Park and we learn science and environmental education up there. We do STEM projects. We do art projects. We travel to Denver and go to the zoo and do some, I think the Butterfly Pavilion is on there this year. We go to the rec center and we do swimming and we do the summer reading program through the library.
0: That's a lot. And then you were saying something about an observatory. I don't think everybody knows that Kremling has a small observatory. Can you talk a little bit about that?
1: So a long time ago, because I can't remember the year, we had a biology teacher and another science teacher, and together they kind of worked to get a observatory donated to us from Las Animas, New Mexico. And so they trucked it up here, and we, as part of the project, when we got the fields, I'm trying to remember the name of it, but it has slipped my mind. We got concrete laid, and we got the observatory put in, and an observatory donated, another observatory donated an older telescope that's computerized in there. And Mike Wilson took that over, and he was super passionate about the stars and did amazing things with kids with it. And when he retired, he gifted me the notes on how to do it, and I'm not as passionate as he was, so I usually only open it once or twice a year, but it needs to be refined because I'm not an expert like the other people that had ran it. And so it's not my strong suit.
0: That's really cool that we have one, though. I think that's absolutely amazing. I always kind of wondered about that little bulby thing over there. And that's really cool that there's a telescope in there, too. I didn't know that. So that's awesome. So tell us a little bit about your love of plants, because we're actually here in your house doing this interview. And we see lots of big plants, too. So can you tell us a little bit about your love of plants and maybe one that you've had for a very long time?
1: Well, my love of plants, I think, comes naturally. My grandparents were farmers, both sets of them. And so I spent a lot of summers on the farms with them and growing things. And living in town, you can't have fields of stuff, but I do have, you know, a small garden here. So my love of plants, I think, got passed down. And as a child, we grew potatoes and we'd always have a competition every summer on who could find the biggest potato when we were digging them up. And so that was a wonderful childhood memory, and I've now passed that memory and ability onto my children, which also love digging up potatoes in the fall. They don't love the planting them yet, but they'll grow into it, I'm sure. So my oldest plant that I have is probably the plant I bought my freshman year of college, which was in 1993, and I bought it at a clearance rack in Walmart and had one leaf. And it is still holding on. So I think that's my oldest plant. We do have plants at my mom's house that were gifted to us from a teacher that moved when I was in third grade that we still have alive. So I think that the plants come naturally.
0: You got quite the jungle in here. I love it. This is great. It's very clean air, too. That's very nice. And, you know, so real quick, I want to tell our listeners about a story between you and me and a plant. So when

0: When I was in high school here eons ago at West Grand, I struggled a bit because we moved up here and I didn't know anyone and I didn't want to go home. And so I kind of made a bit of a ruckus, or I actually would request detention. And so it would be like, I want to have detention so I don't have to go home. And so Emmylou was the teacher that was kind of hosting detention, or I guess I chose you. I'm not sure how that worked out. But I was always in your room and you make me clean things and water your plants. And then I finally got some things figured out, made some friends, and didn't have to do detention anymore. And years later, after I was graduating, you came to my graduation party, which I was very surprised to see any teacher. And I was like, oh my gosh, wow. Oh, Miss Harmon's here. And you brought me one of those indoor plants. I actually forget the name. But you brought me one of those indoor plants that creates those little vines that you can put all around the house. And it was very small. And you hand me this plant and I'm looking at you like, why are you here with this plant? And you're like, hold on, let me tell you the story. She's like, the plant is because when, after all this time of detention, I gave her a plant and I said, thank you for hosting my detention and my ruckus behavior. She really helped me kind of come into my own in some ways. And so I gave her a plant as a thank you. Totally forgot all about this. And then 4 years later, she brings the same plant to me. But it also had grown because Emmylou's very good with plants, obviously. And so she said that, like you, this plant has grown into such a beautiful thing. And I'm all tearing up because it was such a wonderful like analogy and gesture. And I really want to appreciate that. And I really want to give homage to how you help students overcome a lot of things. And you even say in your profile on the website about teachers that you really look at humor and connecting with your students. So can you tell us a little bit as why you are so passionate about kids and growing not only in their education, but as people?
1: Well, growing as people is what education should be about, not just tests and learning, although those things are important. My passion for kids is not all kids have everything that they need growing up, not for lack of parenting or anything. Just society is hard, and we need a community to raise children, me included, my children included. And it is nice for kids to have a safe space where they feel welcomed and they want to be. And you have to work hard to create that environment. But I think it's an important thing to do because it makes kids want to be there.
0: And you have a couple kiddos of your own, is that right?
1: Yes, I have two children.
0: And who are your children?
1: My children are Lily and John Butler. And Lily is currently living in Oak Creek with my grandson, Casey, and her fiance, Coy, and John next year is heading off to lineman school in Mesa after he graduates next week.
0: So you're going to be an empty nester. Have any plans after that happens?
1: I told John I was going to replace him with plants so I had someone to talk to.
0: I feel like that's very fitting. So tell us a little bit about being a grandma. You know, you have children now and now you got this next generation coming in. How's that?
1: I think one of the best things about being a grandma is, one, you can give them back when they're angry or sad or tired, and you've given them lots of sugar. But also, you get to watch your children grow into the people they were meant to be and see some of the things that they actually learned from you as a parent.
0: That's great. I also kind of remember something just off the top of my head. I just remember this. You were a volunteer paramedic or a firefighter. What? Tell us a little bit about that journey.
1: So before I became a teacher, in the summers, I worked for the Forest Service, the United States Forest Service, and I was a wildland firefighter and worked in a timber department. So I did that for a lot of years, and it was an excellent opportunity. I learned a ton from it. I made a lot of great friends from it, and it allowed me to pay cash for my master's degree.
0: That's a bomb. So forest fires, that's pretty, I would say, hardcore. That's awesome. Are you thinking of volunteering again now with like the dry seasons here?
1: I think that maybe I would be limited on my age. No, I don't think that's something that I would do again. I think that that's pretty hard on your body. And I really think it's more of a young person's thing to hike around the woods all the time. I mean, I think that there's lots of volunteer things that I will probably fall into as my teaching career comes to its final episodes here.
0: And tell us about that. When are you looking at retirement?
1: I'm not sure when I'm looking at retirement, but

0: I think that, you know, change is always good, and you want to make sure that you leave on a positive note. And I'm not sure where education is going right now. And I still have a passion for teaching kids. And so when that passion probably starts fading a little bit, it'll be the sign that it's time to change things up.
1: Look at the next chapter, the next sort of plants as well. So that's great. If you're just tuning in, this is Public Affairs. I'm Anastasia, and we're talking with Emmylou Harmon, math and science teacher at West Grand Junior and High School. So yeah, let's talk about the junior high program. Now we have both junior and seniors at West Grand. How's that been experienced as a teacher's perspective?
0: I think it was a pretty easy transition. I mean, there was a lot of little things that we didn't take into consideration, like middle school student council and high school student council. We're still working out some little bugs. But for the most part, having the students at the high school building, so the 7th and 8th grade came up to the 9 through 12, and so now we're at 7 through 12, has been a very easy transition. The kids in our community were a small, close-knit community. They were already friends and hanging out, so that part of it is going really well. It's also helping a little bit with the teacher shortage that we have across the nation, in that we can share teachers amongst more students. So we have teachers that are qualified being able to teach more children.
1: That's great. I'm glad it's working out well, especially socially for the kids, because I know that was a big concern. So has it been a while since you've taught middle school? How's that going?
0: So I'm actually not teaching any middle school classes. I only see them in the halls, and I have a youth connections group that has middle schoolers in it that runs assemblies every month to promote inclusion in the school and social emotional health. And I work with them during science fair time. So I think it's fine. It's different because they have a little bit more energy than high school kids.
1: Definitely. Those sugar rushes hit harder. And you also have like an atrium or something attached to your classroom. You got like tanks of something. What are those somethings?
0: So I'm not going to take any credit at all for those tanks because I am a plant person. But my co-science teacher, Katie DeBell, she believes in having classroom pets for the 7th and 8th graders. And so they have a tiger salamander, I want to say, and a ferret that are visiting the classroom. And so they have two tanks in there. And next year, I am getting something, and this is contrary to what I said earlier. We are going to be doing trout in the classroom and releasing fries into some public waterway. I don't know. I just signed up. I will be learning a lot of new things.
1: Something to look forward to, especially your reaction to fish. Interesting. Gotta take some selfies and put those on social media. That'd be great. That's awesome. That's really cool. We got a lot of different new things happening at the school over there. It seems like you're getting more pets. We got more animals coming onto the scene because middle schoolers, they love animals, of course. They gotta have that. That's awesome. What is something that you would like to tell our community when it comes to a teacher's perspective? Some things that you're like, it'd be really cool if we had this, or it'd be really cool if we had that.
0: I, of course, would like high quality people to be applying in our community, but I understand the shortage in education. I actually think that our school has a lot of benefits, and it has a lot of things a lot of other districts do not have. And we are a great community, and people show up when you call them. But I would say if you have the chance, you should volunteer at some of these events, because you get to know the kids, you get to know the people, and you feel like a greater part of the community.
1: And what are some of these events that come to mind?
0: So we have several events. We have a multilingual night. We have a community night. We have a literacy night. We have science night. We have the health and safety fair, which many community members with businesses come in and present at it. And it's wonderful for them to build these relationships with the school. But we take volunteers for all sorts of things. So if there's something that you think that you're great at and you want to volunteer, you want to come and teach something at the school, we have several people that come in and teach lessons on how to buy a home, how to do your taxes, how to create a savings account. So if you have an expertise in something, we would love to hear about it, and we would love to invite you in to share your knowledge with our students to create great all-around kids.
1: That's amazing. And for those who do wish to volunteer, where do they go to find more information or to contact?
0: I mean, I guess you could contact me at the school, and my email is very public, or you could call the school and leave a message for Mrs. Stewart, the principal, or myself.
1: Great. Okay, cool. We'll leave your inbox and not put that out there. I know it's pretty full. I know when we were connecting, it was intense. So if anyone who's very interested in volunteering, you can call the school to get more information on that. Thank you so much, Emmy Lou. Really appreciate your time today and hearing awesome stories, especially about the greenhouse and your passion for science and especially plants. We've learned that. You have been listening to Public Affairs. I'm Anastasia. 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

0: Hi, Fraser Valley and Grand County. It's Big Mike with your KFFR sports update for Wednesday, September 2nd. In high school sports, the Middle Park High boys soccer team got a 1-0 shutout road victory in the land of the unsinkable Molly Brown and Floyd Landis at Lake County High School in Leadville last week. Their next game is at home versus the Moffat County Bulldogs. That's a week from Thursday, September 10th, 6 p.m. The MPHS football team lost at Platte Valley last Friday, 49-0. They host the Grand Valley Cardinals in Granby on Friday at 7 p.m. The Middle Park High mountain bike team was at the Frisco Bay Invitational last Sunday. 21 Middle Park High mountain bike athletes raced against athletes from 17 schools across Colorado. The Panthers finished in third place as a team. Max Pardo was third place for freshman boys. Sailor Archie was fourth place for freshman girls, and Avery Jacobson took third place for varsity girls. The next race is Race 2, Showdown in the Boat, out in Steamboat Springs a week from Saturday, September 12th. The Middle Park High Cross Country team will compete at the Lake County Invitational, also known as the 10,000-foot invite, at Colorado Mountain College Timberline Campus in Leadville on Saturday. Out in Kremling, the West Grand High Mustangs beat Sanford 48-6. In their first game last Friday, they will play at the Marino Rams in Marino on Friday. The Rockies beat the Orioles yesterday 4-2. They rematch today at 1:10 p.m. In golf, Aaron Rye won the PGA Championship, beating Jon Rahm by 3 strokes with a score of 9 under par. Week 0 of college football kicked off last weekend, and North Carolina beat TCU 15-10 in Aviva Stadium in Dublin, Ireland on Saturday. The CU Buffs open up the season at Georgia Tech tomorrow at 6 p.m. Colorado State opens up with the Border War at the Pokes at Johan Field at War Memorial Stadium in Laramie, Wyoming, Saturday, 4 p.m. The first heavyweight matchup will come on Saturday in primetime at 7:50 p.m. when Clemson comes to Death Valley to take on LSU down in Baton Rouge. Other good games on tap week 1, number 24 Louisville at number 9 Ole Miss, Wisconsin at number 4 Notre Dame, and number 19 Southern Methodist at Florida State. That's your sports update. I'm Big Mike for KFFR and KWTR. Good luck to all the archers out there hunting in the county. Have a great rest of your week and an even better weekend.
1: This is your Town of Winter Park update from The Scoop on September 1st, 2026. Short-term rental owners are reminded that East Grand Fire requires a fire and life safety inspection for 2027 registration renewal. The town also shares a downtown portal update. After 246 survey responses, support for a pedestrian plaza was broad, but concerns remain about traffic, neighborhood access, and emergency response if Vasquez Road were closed. Staff is now studying a third option of routing the gondola above Vasquez Road, with results expected in September. The town is recruiting its next chief of police and is seeking an experienced, collaborative, community-focused law enforcement leader committed to transparency, ethical leadership, employee development, and community policing. Residents are also reminded to be bear aware as activity increases. Secure trash in bear-proof bins, keep food and pet food indoors, and lock doors, windows, and vehicles. Winter Park is also offering a $300 e-bike rebate for people who work at a Winter Park brick-and-mortar business and live in Winter Park, Fraser, or Tabernash. That was your Town of Winter Park update from the Scoop newsletter. I'm Carly Maurer with KFFR 88.3 FM and KWTR 89.1 FM.
2: There has been an increase in bear activity across Colorado this year, with communities across the state reporting bears coming into town. There have been black bear sightings and evidence of overturned trash cans throughout Grand County recently. As KVNF's Lisa Young reports for Rocky Mountain Community Radio, this is due to the historic drought impacting their food sources.
3: This year's bear activity in Colorado is being driven by extreme environmental conditions. Paonia District Wildlife Manager David Gerzik explains that a severe drought and a hard freeze this spring wiped out natural food sources.
4: We have a horrible drought going on, and on top of that, we had a massive freeze middle of April that killed pretty much all the berries and the fruit in the orchards. And then with the drought on top of that, nothing new is able to grow. The bears really don't have any food in their natural habitats anymore. And so they're coming to town to find anything that they can eat. I mean, they're in survival mode this whole year trying to find food.
3: Trash cans, bird feeders, and outdoor grills have become easy targets.
4: In town, we got all sorts of people leaving out trash cans and bird feeders, not cleaning up barbecue grills. And so the bears are having very easy access to food, and they've learned that they can just tip over a trash can and get tonight's leftovers from whatever you were eating. And because of it, they don't want to leave town because there is such easy access to food.
3: Colorado Parks and Wildlife and Paonia Police are working together to reduce human-bear conflicts. Their strategy focuses on education, prevention, and non-lethal hazing.
4: The big thing CPW is pushing out is that we got to learn how to live with bears. I mean, we can't trap bears every single night and move them. There's too many bears in town and in the surrounding areas to be able to effectively relocate every single bear. And that's assuming that the bears won't come back after relocation. We're working with Paonia PD to help haze bears when they see them in town, to use non-lethal rounds to essentially let the bear know they're not welcome, something like a beanbag round or a rubber buckshot. Just thumps the bear and they know that they're not welcome where they are.
3: Gerzik says residents can dramatically reduce bear activity by securing attractants. He recommends that residents place electric fencing on chicken coops, remove all outdoor bird feeders, clean outdoor cooking grills, use bear spray if in close proximity, and secure trash cans indoors or use straps on the lids.
4: If you have a shop or a shed or garage or anything like that, just put your trash cans in till the morning of pickup, and then wheel it out to the curb or the alley the morning of pickup. I mean, that's what the bears are here for. They're here for those trash cans. And if there's no trash cans, they're not going to be tipping them over every night. But if you don't have the means to do that, find some way to strap down the lid. I mean, just a simple ratchet strap will do the trick, and get that lid strapped so that a bear can't get into it.
3: He notes that even basic precautions can make a big difference.
4: Driven the streets early in the morning, and I've seen some people that have had those ratchets and their cans were knocked over, but there was no trash on the ground. All they had to do was just pick it up. But their neighbor had trash just spread all throughout the streets because the bear was able to get into that one.
3: In addition to local efforts, a new Colorado law strengthens enforcement against feeding bears, whether intentionally or knowingly.
5: 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Again, time is 5:05, and I'm in for DJ Nana and DJ Husband with La Rumba Latina in America. They're taking a break tonight, so you've got me. And my apologies to any regular listeners of the La Rumba Latina in America show. I'm very limited on my Latina library, so I'm going to throw some stuff at you tonight, a little bit of mix of everything. Kind of jump around, but it's a pleasure to be here, so let's get started.

0: shoes.
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4: All right, the elections are coming up. 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The time is 5:19 here at KFFR, and you are with DJ Buzz this evening. I'm in for DJ Nanda and her husband, taking a break. It's a pleasure to be here with you, as always. Got a few songs lined up here. We just listened to New Shoes from Paula Nutini, On the Border from the Eagles, and we kicked it off with Fooled Again from Tom Petty and the Heartbreakers. I've got a mixed bag for you tonight, so let's move on. We'll keep playing some music. You'll be surprised what comes out. I might be surprised what comes out of here tonight, but it's all going to be fun. It's good music, and it's always fun here at KFFR. So here's a song about the burdens of being a big woolly mammoth.

0: Well, a little bit of a mishap there at the beginning. I'm not sure who I cut off, what artist that was, but I really wanted to hear Cry Love from John Hiatt. So I played John Hiatt. Anyway, hope you're having a great evening. It's 5:31. Let's take a moment to listen to some of our fabulous underwriters who help us do what we do here at KFFR.
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1: Hello, this is DJ John with the Pet Pals Pet Report. Well, meet Waylon. Waylon is most likely a border collie crossed with a lot of other dogs. He is 10 months old and has the best smile ever. Waylon came to the shelter having never been walked on a leash, never been for a car ride, and never had really been socialized properly. Since Pet Pals has had him, he is doing much better, though. He does take a while to warm up to you, but once he does, look out. He'll crawl right into your lap. Waylon now enjoys walks, enjoys his new friends, and is learning so much from the Pet Pals trainer. A world that was once scary has now turned into a playground for Waylon. You can come to the Grand County Animal Shelter Monday through Friday, 10 to 4, to meet this handsome man. It is always best to call first, though, to make an appointment. Also, for more information on Waylon, go to gcpetpals.org or call the shelter at 970-887-2988. 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
2: 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Anyway, it's 546. You are with DJ Buzz and for DJ Nanda today. Starting off the first hour here. Kind of mix it up a little bit. We're going to play a little country in a little bit here. Just want to say, you know, it's September 2nd. Hard to believe. Summer's kind of gone. Labor Day is coming up. I was out starting my home mowing projects today and got a little staining done. The weather was perfect just before it rained. Then I hopped my tail over here to KFFR to spend my evening with all of you, and it's a pleasure as always to be with you. We went through a few songs there. We had a little rough, but we got it all figured out. We had Ben Harper, Diamonds on the Inside, Ryan Adams, Everybody Knows, and last one, Alice in Chains with No Excuses. Now we're going to take it to the top of the hour with Steely Dan and Time Out of My Mind.